0: Thank you.
1: Thanks.
2: All right. Awesome. I love that. I was drawing the whole time.
0: Sweet. That's our next break, right?
3: Oh.
4: I think so.
2: Yep. What? I don't know. I'm confused. So, for those who just tuning in, this is Osmia playing live at our Bedford Street studios. You're listening to Locomotives. And we got about 22 minutes left, and they got a couple more songs. We got a few more things to discuss as well. I'm your host. How we doing? How we feeling?
0: Great.
1: Good.
2: Awesome. Yeah. It sounds great. What was that? What was that? The last piece called?
1: That was kind of a mashup of a couple of songs. So that was Cult Country and Ultra Death.
2: Cool.
1: And, those songs will be coming out on an album that we have coming out on Strange Mono. That's a record, a benefit record label based out of Philadelphia. We're really excited to be working with them. I encourage any people in bands to check out Strange Mono. They got a really great roster of bands that they help out, and they usually do it for a good cause. They generally will work with whichever band they're putting out an album with and give money to a mutual aid organization chosen by the band.
2: That's cool. So have you already recorded the album
3: Yes, we recorded it from last fall through this summer, and so that's a CD release on Strange Mono, and then a vinyl release TBD, which is not going to be too far out because those are both in the production pipeline right now.
2: Does the label does both CD and or is the
3: Strange
2: vinyl?
3: Mono is doing the CD? Do you have the name of the?
1: Yeah, it's Objective Art Records, who is based out of Reading, Pennsylvania, who will be doing the vinyl.
2: Interesting. So what you chose a charity, and then how does that work?
1: I believe it's anything that's sold through the label, will go to the organization that we chose was the Community Relief Fund, and that's communityrelief.me if you're looking for it online. That benefit or that mutual aid organization helps out families that have been impacted by the terrorist organization known as ICE.
2: Right on. And so how does is it all the profits go towards this whatever organization you pick, or is it like a split, or
1: it's 100% goes to it. Everything that's sold via the label will go to it, to my understanding.
2: Okay, that's very interesting. It's called, I'm sorry, I missed it again.
1: Strange Mono,
2: and it's based out of where in Pennsylvania?
3: Philly.
2: Do you have like a website for them that people can visit?
3: Yeah, they have a Bandcamp. They have their own website, Strange Mono. Look for it on the internet. You'll find it.
2: And the organization that you're donating to, that's a Maine organization? You said .me. Does that mean it's from Maine?
1: Yes.
2: Okay, so that's...
3: It is a Maine mutual aid.
2: Okay, very, very, very cool, and obviously a great cause, you know. Obviously, yeah. Okay, that's really interesting. I just like never encountered like that kind of a situation with a record label that like exists as a charity organization as well, and a really cool way to like release your music.
1: Yeah, pretty radical what they're doing.
2: Yeah, have they been around for a long time? I just have a lot of questions. I'm sorry.
1: I actually don't know.
3: I think it's 3-4 years. They have a pretty large catalog now. It started as a cassette only label. Now they do CDs, cassette, and vinyl, based on what they have the budget to release, I guess.
2: Yeah.
3: So they're doing our CD release.
2: And the arts community out of Philly specifically is like, I don't really know. I'm super into comics, so like most of what I know is comics and a little bit less music. Obviously, there's a long standing like psychedelic scene in Philly, right? But
3: Birds of Maya.
2: Yeah. That's really cool. So again, it's Strange Mono.
3: Yes.
2: And they have a band camp. Right. While we're talking about band camps, you guys probably have a band camp.
3: We have a band camp. Osmia.bandcamp.com.
2: All right. Excellent. And so everything's streaming there. Do you do streaming at other platforms as well?
3: I think we have.
1: We have some stuff, but
3: we don't.
1: We don't recommend you go there.
3: Yeah, we're taking it off. It's not good.
1: It's evil.
3: it's not fun to listen to. It's not cool. Nobody likes it. And, you know, we've never made a cent, so.
2: Yeah. I do agree with the sound quality issue for streamers, obviously. And then, you know, obviously just like, you know, giving money to places like, you know, and I have to say the names of them or whatever. But, right. But okay, so Bandcamp, Osmia, and 9-4, September 4th, you're playing Aphodian again with Ada, Bonnevie, City Planners, and Lone Cricket. Are they also on that same label? Is that because you said they're from Pennsylvania?
1: I don't know if Lone Cricket has anything released on Strange Mono, but they'll probably have stuff released on Objective Art Records, who's based out of Reading, Pennsylvania.
2: And that's where you're doing your vinyl with?
1: Yeah.
2: Okay, and what's the name of the record? Do you know yet?
3: Cult Country.
1: Our record, yeah, it's called Cult Country.
2: Very cool. And do you have a tentative date for when that's going to be done? Or
1: it should be in our hands in a couple of weeks, I'm guessing.
2: Oh, okay.
1: It's kind of like we're waiting to get it back from the plant, you know.
2: Yeah, right on.
3: It's well within the pipeline now. We recorded it ourselves, mastered to tape by Earth Songs Recordings. Earth Songs Recordings, yes.
1: Yeah. Elfers.
3: We have the master tape in hand, and it's going on from there.
1: And we'll definitely get a copy to WMPG.
2: Yeah, please do. We'll make sure it gets in our local archive, and obviously this show will be streaming in our local archive for in perpetuity, as is currently set up now. And we're running a little bit out of time because I know you have like two more songs to play, so. I'm just going to really quickly say, stay tuned after the show for Soulmates. There's a couple guest hosts tonight because Ben's off, so you want to definitely check around for that. Come back for Locomotives next week, where we have Charlie Pike coming in the studio. And just check out Locomotives every week because it's always live and it's always local, and you're going to hear performances that you're never going to hear anywhere else, such as tonight's performance. Unless you wanted to talk a little bit more about your tour, I think we've covered all of our interview business.
1: I'll quickly plug the tour if that's cool.
2: So
1: it kicks off October 2nd, and that's going to be at Hey Sailor in Searsport. That's going to be with Cowboy Jane and Crystal Canyon from Portland. We're really excited to play with them. Been trying to play with them for a really long time. Then October 8th, we'll be at Rendezvous, and that's in Turner Falls, Massachusetts, with Teen Driver and Catamount. October 9th, we'll be at Cloud 10 at Reading, Pennsylvania. That's with Autumn and the Afterthoughts and Faux Fear. Then October 10th, we'll be at Dojo Dungeon. That's New Hampton, New York, with the band King and Yellow and also the band The Natural Man.
2: Excellent. So plenty of opportunity to see them. And if you're listening outside of Maine, go see them on their tour. This is Osmia. You got two more songs. And it's been a pleasure to have you on. I'm just trying to like make sure that you get all your songs in and
1: thank you for having us.
2: And all your business conducted. Yes, awesome. Thank you for coming down. You sound awesome. I've been super into this.
3: Thank you.
1: We have a little bit of merch for anyone in the sound crew who wants anything, so just hit us up.
3: Yeah, if you come down to the station before we're done, we'll sell you some merch.
2: Amazing. That would be awesome if someone did that.
3: Oh, here they come.
1: All right, this next song is called I Don't Want to Be Disappeared.

0: got one more song. We're just changing instruments here.
1: So I'm going to butt in really quickly and just say that DJ Comrade is here for Soulmates. I didn't mention the name of the next and your DJ Comrade. You're here with who with Mr. Dana from Wax Poetic. So that is going to be a treat. And this has been Osmia. Thanks, folks, for coming down. It's been awesome. You sound great. And tune in next week for Charlie Pike on Locomotives. Mm-hmm.

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Again, that is Charlie Pike performing for Local Motives on September 2nd, so be sure to tune in.

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1: Okay. Needed that. That's what's been stopping me.
0: Yeah, I think we're good now.
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2: All right, my friends, you are tuned to Soulmates, Mates with Crates with DJ Comrade and Mr. Dana in the house. We're just getting the records pulled out and firing up the wheels of steel, as DJ Kenny Mac calls them. 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

0: Yes, yes, yes, as Mr. Ben would say if he were here.
1: All right.
0: You are tuned to Soulmates here on 90.9 WMPG. Ben is away, hopefully taking a much deserved break or some kind of vacation.
1: Yeah, I mean, every now and then we got to give that guy a little bit of a break.
0: Yeah, right.
1: Just a little bit.
0: So in his stead, he has enlisted yours truly, your friendly neighborhood DJ, DJ Comrade, and
1: Mr. Dana
0: from Wax Poetic. My show typically is Foot on the Rock.
1: Yeah, and I'm Wax Poetic on Mondays. He's on Fridays at 7 o'clock, right after Freaky Fridays, every other week. With Kenny Mack, the man, the myth, the legend.
0: That's right.
1: In the space.
0: And you're alternating with Mr. Chet, or DJ Chet.
1: Yeah, I got him for one more week.
0: Oh.
1: And then he's getting his new slot.
0: Well, that's right.
1: Yeah, he's going to be taking over the Surface Noise spot.
0: Okay, all right.
1: From Jake from Next Door is going to be taking a little bit of a hiatus.
0: Yes, I love that show.
1: He's got some big shoes to fill, and he knows it. But
0: yeah.
1: he's ready for the challenge.
0: All right. Are you going to go weekly then?
1: No. I'm still every other week. I'm going to share the space with Bashful Bob.
0: Oh, really?
1: Yeah, he's coming back from summer vacation.
0: Okay, cool.
1: And we're going to share the spot now.
0: Same name? Wax Poetic?
1: No, Wax Poetic for me.
0: And, okay.
1: Bob's got a name coming up for his new show. So
0: nice.
1: It will be announced properly starting in September.
0: All right. Well, we got some big shoes to fill, and we are aiming high tonight, my friends. So
1: mm-hmm.
0: Get cozy, get comfy, put on your party shoes, because we're going to be throwing down here.
1: Yeah, we wanted to take care of a little bit of business. Started the show off with a little Candy Staton doing Dolly Parton's Jolene. You know, how can you not, you know, pay tribute to one of the greatest, I mean, even if you're not into the music, one of the greatest individuals that humanity has given us, blessed us with.
0: Indeed, man, I gotta say, I was listening to an interview with her on the way in from like 2001, I think. And she's delightful.
1: She's
0: amazing. A great sense of humor. She's, you know, incredibly talented. Just so fun to, like, seem so real, so authentic.
1: Yeah, man. And she's been, like, instead of becoming a billionaire, she's just a millionaire. But she's been, like, donating stuff. Like, there's, like, book programs. She's sending out books to kids regularly. You know, taking care of, like, people that just need a little bit of money, economic, you know, issues and stuff like that. But, yeah, she was, man, I hate saying that.
0: Yeah.
1: Just

0: true saint, you know, a living legend.
1: Everyone loved her.
0: So, yeah.
1: All right.
0: So, we got some business to take care of, right?
1: Yes, indeed. Yeah.
0: All right. So, first off, WMPG is supported by listeners and by Enterprise Records. Enterprise Records has been buying and selling interesting records in all categories in downtown Portland since 1987. If you have records to sell, Enterprise Records is always buying. Call 207-773-7672. That's 207-773-7672. Enterprise Records is located at 4 Pine Street in Portland and open Friday through Saturday, noon to 6, and Sunday, 1 to 5.
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0: And also, WMPG is grateful for support from Meow Lounge in Westbrook. 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
1: I've never been, but I love that place.
0: So, Chet got his last cat from there.
1: Oh, yeah?
0: Oh, yeah.
1: Nice.
0: Yeah.
1: All right, we gotta get started, man.
0: Yeah, man, we got a lot of records to get through.
1: All right, I'm gonna open things here with Earth, Wind, and Fire, and after that, we're doing it Mates with Crates style, man.
0: Yeah, man, like, we're gonna ping pong.
1: Yeah,
0: go back and forth, party jams all night.
1: Oh, that was the one clue, I think.
0: Yeah.
1: What did we say? Party funk, party jam, something like that. So that's it, folks. You're in for it. Stick around. Keep it tuned right here at 90.9 WMPG. Soulmates
0: with
1: DJ Comrade and
0: Mr. Dana. Keep it locked, folks.

0: right.
1: Yes.
0: We got a little Ernie Hawks in the background. Some of the hottest funk flute. I mean, you can't really say hot and flute in the same thing, but, you know, in the same
1: sense.
0: But I did, and it is good.
1: It's great. Who is it?
0: This is Ernie Hawks.
1: Ernie Hawks. I don't know Ernie Hawks.
0: You know, I don't really know him outside of this record. I probably should have done some homework beforehand, but, like...
1: This is cool.
0: Yeah, man. Yeah, this is like I first heard about it over at Enterprise Records. They didn't have the record, but they were just, like, playing some MP3s from it, and I was like... Damn, this is hot.
1: Yeah.
0: This is hot.
1: What year did this come out?
0: This was like about 10 years ago or so. This
1: was
0: like
1: relatively modern.
0: Yeah,
1: okay.
0: This is new. Oh,
1: wow.
0: Like, where is
1: that record?
0: Look at that guy. He's got like the leather jacket with the tassels. He's got like a scorpion on the... Like, take a look at the back cover. You get to see the back cover. It's like a scorpion on there, man.
1: This is some styling.
0: So, yeah,
1: styling
0: like the guy's kind of going for like Native American vibes. You know, but it's good stuff.
1: Speaking about
0: good stuff, man, what did we just hear?
1: So that was a band I know virtually nothing about, but I picked up this 12-inch single, probably from a dollar bin. It's a band called Waters.
0: Oh, right on.
1: You familiar with Waters?
0: No.
1: Me neither. But that song was called Party Party, and it is a party.
0: Nice. Nice. And speaking about parties, man, Do It Fluid by the Blackbirds?
1: Yeah, man. You came out swinging tonight.
0: Yeah.
1: That's a tough one. That's a tough one.
0: Well, I mean, you followed it up, but good. You followed it up, but good, man. And and starting it off with Earth, Wind, and Fire.
1: Yeah.
0: Damn.
1: Yeah, power. That's so aptly named.
0: We're playing some long tracks here, so, you know. But, yeah, we got a lot of records to play for the next hour.
1: We're vibing in here, man.
0: Yeah, if you're digging it, you know, connect with us if you like. Otherwise, just keep it locked. You know, we got a groove going. We got party vibes.
1: This is Soulmates, by the way.
0: Soulmates with Crates, a very special edition.
1: Ben is away. And DJ Comrade,
0: that's
1: Mr.
0: Right.
1: Dana.
0: That's right.
1: On the mics. On the wheels of steel. I love that. I heard Kenny Mac say that. I'm like, oh, that's great.
0: I know. It's a it's a nice classic phrase that we tend to forget about. But, you know, we should fire that under A for amazing. I also love when Kenny Mac does that. that under S for spectacular.
1: He is fun. Yeah, my co-DJ, co-pilot of Foot on the Rock. Great DJ. Northern Soul, all 45s. That man's collection is very, very impressive.
0: It's vast and crazy large. It's amazing. And like, yeah, he's gonna be doing Freaky Fridays September over at the museum here in town in Portland.
1: That'll be a show.
0: I don't want to rush the Orange Bike series because I mean someone I know is doing Orange Bike.
1: That's
0: closing
1: right.
0: It out this
1: Friday. And as you know, I've been undertaking this lengthy project of going through all my 12-inch singles,
0: mm-hmm.
1: and I've culled from that some 80s hits, but I'm going to be playing the club and dance remixes.
0: Mm-hmm.
1: Might be Was Not Was, might make an appearance.
0: Ooh,
1: dinosaur. 45 I got from Mr. Dana.
0: Hell yeah.
1: So it's going to be fun, and then Foot on the Rock is going to be more 80s stuff, but a little more obscure.
0: Right on.
1: Yeah.
0: Cool, man. Let's see.
1: Where are we going
0: next? I got another
1: next?
0: Obscure record here. This guy, Jimmy Jackson, Rolling Dice. I didn't know a damn thing about this, but I saw this album cover.
1: It was great.
0: And you see this dude, you know, he's just like looking fly. You know, he's got his like 70s finest fit on.
1: Uh-huh,
0: he's got some dice ready to go. So yeah, so we're going to play, what tack of this? We're going to, You Say You Love Me More. It's going
1: to
0: be taking over the vibe from here.
1: Looking forward
0: to
1: it. Yeah,
0: there's a lot of organ in that, too, if I remember correctly. And if I know something about you, I like the keys.
1: I like the keys.
0: So, awesome, man. So, yeah, keep it, guys, keep it locked here. This is Soulmates.
1: Can we do the legal ID?
0: Oh, yeah. By the way, if you didn't already know, you're listening to 90.9 FM WMPG Gorham, Portland. We are listener-supported radio. So, yeah. So... This is it, man. You shouldn't be turning the station. And, we'll just keep it locked and find out what's going to happen next.
1: Yeah, let's have some fun.
0: All right, kids, here you go. Soulmates, let's keep the party going.

0: All right, hello again, my friends.
1: Howdy do.
0: You are tuned to Soulmates, Mates with Crates. Ben is away, so you have DJ Comrade and
1: Mr. Dana.
0: My friend, Mr. Dana here.
1: Hey.
0: On the turntables. And let's see, what have we heard so far there?
1: Well, we just heard Boobie Night.
0: Boobie Night.
1: Boobie Night.
0: Yeah.
1: With Ego Trippin'. And my gosh, like some straight from 72, a little psychedelic funk for you.
0: I cooked.
1: That was so good. I mean, I had to find something good to follow up that track that you played before that.
0: Yeah, what did I play before that? Was that the Platinum Hook one?
1: Yes. I think so.
0: Yeah, that was Platinum Hook, Standing on the Verge of Getting It On.
1: Yes.
0: Great song title.
1: Oh, that's good. What did I play right before that? Now I forgot.
0: Oh, the Jackson.
1: Oh, yeah.
0: That was a killer tune.
1: Oh, has that been it?
0: I think that's been it.
1: Oh my God.
0: Yeah.
1: We're playing some good tracks and we're just like getting lost. I mean, like, the time is flying by.
0: Flying.
1: But we have a couple responsibilities. Let's see. Our Exchange is a network of individuals across Maine helping each other. 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And that's H-O-U-R, not O-U-R. And also, too, just so you guys know, in 2 weeks, Ben will be back with Mates with Crates, and we'll have Lincoln
0: yes.
1: on this time around.
0: That's right.
1: So that's going to be awesome.
0: Yeah. Yeah, that's breaking news. Actually, Ben called in with that news live on this show.
1: Exactly. So, yeah.
0: Tune in for that. That'll be a fun one.
1: Exactly.
0: All right. So, yeah. This is Tina Marie right here, the instrumental version of... I'm a Sucker for Your Love.
1: All right.
0: But we're going to fade out of this, get into my next pick.
1: Awesome.
0: Which is the Kinsmen Dads.
1: Oh, right on.
0: Keep on Rocking.
1: Oh, I'm excited to find out what this one's all about.
0: Here it comes, man. Get ready.
1: Cool.
0: All right, keep it tuned to Soulmates right here at 90.9 WMPG.
1: All right. Keep it locked.

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0: How about that?
1: All right, all right.
0: How about that? So what did we just hear, man?
1: Oh, that was Syreeta covering Signed, Sealed, Delivered, of course. That was kind of a late 70s, but pretty funky rendition, I thought. I thought it followed your track, which was...
0: Oh, you...
1: Quincy?
0: Yeah, that's right. I mean, I wasn't sure how that was going to land, but I'm glad I did it.
1: I did it.
0: A little Sanford and Son theme song. Oh, my gosh. That... So good.
1: You can't go wrong, as I said, with the 70s Quincy.
0: I know.
1: It's like butter, man. It's great.
0: Ah, so good.
1: And what was the other one I played there?
0: Let's see.
1: Styx Hooper, the Crusaders drummer, with a song called Brazos River Breakdown.
0: Oh, right on. Oh,
1: with the Sea Wind Horns on there as well.
0: I can't remember the name of the song, but we had a little song called by the band DAG, like their first self-titled record from 1995. I mean, not bad for like, you know, for a quote-unquote contemporary artist. Only 30 years old, man, no big deal. But yeah, man, and let's see, did that catch us up generally?
1: I think we're all caught up.
0: All right,
1: this has been Soulmates, Mates with Crates.
0: This has gone too quick.
1: Yeah, man,
0: sir.
1: I always have a blast,
0: DJ Comrade. Thank you,
1: Mr. Dana. Thank you.
0: All right, we got the Beat Don't Stop up next.
1: Absolutely,
0: the Lowdown is right behind us.
1: He's watching over our shoulder,
0: keeping an eye on us, kind of keeping us in check.
1: So, all right, thank you, Ben, for letting us host.
0: Yeah,
1: it's been
0: man.
1: A blast.
0: All right, in 2 weeks, Ben will be back with Lincoln for a special edition of Soulmates, Mates with Crates.
1: That's right.
0: But until then, just, you know, have that dial super glued in place here on 90.9 FM, Gorham, Portland. We are listener-supported radio. So, yeah, we'll let
1: Cool and I'll see you this Friday at
0: that's
1: Freaky
0: right.
1: Fridays.
0: Yeah, that's right. Come out Freaky Fridays at Orange Bike here in Portland, Maine. From 5 to 7, and then Foot on the Rock right afterwards.
1: Yep, Tess and Lily spinning with me, too.
0: That's awesome. So, yeah. So, keep it locked. We got Cool in the Gang. We got Lowdown Dirty Shane coming up in a sec. So, you guys know you got some good music coming up. Here you go, y'all.

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We have ignition.

0: Low, down, dirty.
1: S-H-A-N-E, yes, it's me.
2: A proposition like this, we need a guy with class, with dignity, a gentleman of the old school.

0: DJ Lowdown Dirty Shane. Thanks for staying up to get down and ending your hump day the right way with me right here on WMPG. And I am joined tonight by Mr. Dana.
1: That's right. Eric won't give me a ride home. So.

0: rides for free. That's it. I won't start that how it's supposed to start, but yeah, so thanks for sticking around after telling me
1: what was coming up. Yeah. I'm excited about this.
0: So I've got a whole pile of vinyl of stuff, mostly from like 1987 to 1989, kind of off the beaten path stuff. Stuff that maybe if you were like deep into it, hip hop at the time, if you're like listening to like Chuck Chillout or DJ Red Alert in New York City in 1988, you might have heard some of these songs. Which actually, if you ever want to like get the experience of what it was like in the late 80s, early 90s in New York City, you can go on to like YouTube or SoundCloud or Mixcloud, and you can find, like, today I was listening to a recording of DJ Red Alert from 1989. Mm-hmm. It's what made me want to, like, oh, I remember that song, I remember that song. And like,
1: this is what started to fuel that fire, huh?
0: Exactly. So I'm like, I'm going to like pull out a bunch of vinyl and play a song as if you were listening to New York City radio in 1988-89. The thing that I think you have to remember, though, from a lot of these albums is the production value, not always the best.
1: Oh, no.
0: Yeah.
1: God, no.
0: Like Marley Marl. The guy's a genius.
1: Right.
0: A lot of his records sound like crap. A lot of those, like the early Big Daddy Kane, early Bismarcky, Roxanne Shy. A lot of those records,
1: man.
0: Yeah, it was. You could tell that he was recording in his sister's apartment in the project. So,
1: oh yeah. I mean, I got spoiled. And my first true intro was like the DOC.
0: Yeah,
1: you know, Dr. Dre was producing that.
0: Right.
1: You know, early. I mean, it's raw.
0: Right.
1: But damn.
0: It's clean.
1: Yeah,
0: it's,
1: for that era. What was that? 89?
0: 89, I think that album came out. Yeah.
1: And, like, damn.
0: Clean. Very. Dre's sound was NWA. Musically, very clean. Lyrically, not so much, but musically, like.
1: Sonically.
0: Yeah, sonically, like Dre, like, it was tight. It was clean.
1: But yeah, but you're right, though, man.
0: Yeah, it's like a lot of that early, like, stuff from the. Like mid to late 80s, the golden era stuff when sampling just arrived and, you know, it wasn't the house band. Like Sugar Hill, like all that Sugar Hill stuff sounds super clean because it was a band.
1: Right.
0: You know, it was like studio musicians who knew their stuff, like in their playing. But like when you really had these guys doing like early sampling, it sounds rough. It sounds like a dusty old record. So.
1: Oh, exactly, man. Yeah. Like. I mean, like, I don't know. I was brought up on punk rock and hearing those early, like, early hip hop records. I mean, it's the same aesthetic.
0: Oh, yeah.
1: You know, it's rough, it's raw, it's real.
0: Right. And I think that that's why, like, the early hip hop scene, like, there was so much synergy with a lot of that downtown New York punk scene, the artsy, new wave kind of beginning of that, like that. Because it had that same aesthetic of, like, DIY.
1: Yep.
0: We're independent labels. Not, you know, there wasn't tons of money to like put these out. It was just totally about the passion,
1: blood, sweat, and tears on those records, man.
0: Yeah. 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
2: 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Caribbean Flavor Radio, WMPG, nothing else. All right? Much love.
0: Oh, yeah. Caribbean Flavor. One of the, like, cornerstones of WMPG, DJ Ice. He's been holding it down for a long time.
1: How long has he been on?
0: I don't know. I moved to Portland in 2002.
1: Okay.
0: And I'm pretty sure that he's been Ice is like.
1: Before.
0: Well, yeah, was like on the radio at that time. There were like.
1: That's great.
0: A couple people who are still around who were rocking it back then. So that's what makes the WMPG so great, that there's
1: such
0: like
1: a special place, man.
0: Yeah, people are like hanging around forever just sharing their passion for music, which is what I'm about to do. I'm gonna kick things off with Dimples D, Sucker DJs, produced by Marley Marl. This might have been 1980. This is 1990, so although I think that this record might have been put out earlier than that, but Dimples D was one of Marley Marl's MCs, lesser known. This is from Warlock Records. This is Sucker DJs right here on The Beat Don't Stop with me, DJ Lowdown Dirty Shane, and you're listening to WMPG 90.9 FM, Gorham in Portland, WMPG.org.
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outside and told all my boys. I said, listen up, fellas, come over here, bust it. They said, did you get it? I said, yeah. They said, how was it? The pussy was dope, and you know that I rocked her. But 3 days later, go see the doctor.

0: J Lo Down Dirty Shane. Mr. Dana's in the house.
1: Hey, hey, hey.
0: And we're having a good time talking about hip hop and about the young kids. But the youngins. But let me tell you what you just heard. Kick things off with Dimples D, Sucker DJ. Of course, Dimples D, one of the early MCs that hooked up with Molly Mall. Cool Moe Dee's classic Go See the Doctor. This was off his very first solo album. It is maybe one of the first hip-hop records to carry the explicit lyrics.
1: Really?
0: Yes. So this and Dougie Fresh and Slick Rick's Lottie Dottie,
1: right,
0: both have like something on the either the record jacket or the actual record themselves that said explicit lyrics.
1: Uh-huh.
0: I think those two were the first two, like 85-ish. After that, Cash Money and Marvelous out of Philadelphia, Ugly People Be Quiet. DJ Cash Money, one of the all-time great hip-hop DJs, right up there with DJ Jazzy Jeff as kind of a very early turntablist, a guy who was pretty amazing on the ones and twos. And then a double shot of original concept for you Yo MTV Raps fans, featuring Dr. Dre of Yo MTV Raps, not Dr. Dre of NWA, but Dr. Dre of Yo MTV Raps, along with T-Money, who was always the comedic relief on Yo MTV Raps, a man who had 1,000 characters that he would do. Two songs from them, from their Straight from the Basement of Cooley High album, Get Stupid and Cause We're Original. And here in the background, a little instrumental version of Run DMC, Sucker MCs.
1: Let me ask you a quick question. Wanna...
0: Yes, yes, yes.
1: So, the parental advisory sticker.
0: Yes.
1: When you saw that on a hip-hop record, were you drawn to that album, even if you weren't familiar with the artist, just because of the warning? Or did you do your homework before, like, grabbing some records?
0: No, it scared the crap out of me because my parents were pretty strict.
1: Okay.
0: And I had to hide that shit in my sock drawer. So...
1: actually, mine were like my tapes were like hiding under the bed. Actually,
0: So I would look for the good hip hop stuff that didn't have the sticker.
1: Okay,
0: on.
1: Okay.
0: So, but yeah, I honestly, it never really, it wasn't a big thing for me. I wasn't really drawn. Actually, a lot of my favorite rap, like rock, wasn't really drawn. Actually, a lot of

0: just like, oh man, I'm sorry, we can't play this.
1: Right. It wasn't until you got the cassette,
0: right,
1: and you heard like the third track on side two, which was never going to get played on the radio because
0: unless it was like college radio, independent pirate radio stuff.
1: Even college radio, you had to be careful.
0: You had to follow the hours.
1: Yes, yes. My friends and I had the very first hip hop show up at WUMF in Farmington.
0: Oh, right on.
1: That lasted more than two episodes.
0: Oh,
1: because they used to like have people like, we want to do a rap show. And they'd play like a week and they'd be like, you got to clean it up. And the next week they'd get yanked off the air because they wouldn't. So my friends and I would live edit all the songs.
0: We did the same.
1: We'd be in the booth rapping along, hitting the on off buttons on the board.
0: Yep.
1: That was a lot of fun. It was a lot of work. That's why I decided that I wanted to be a funk DJ instead.
0: There you go.
1: I'm like, I don't have to edit any of these P-Funk records, and they're 15 minutes long.
0: Exactly. I just want to enjoy this.
1: That's right. All right. So up next, I've got some Beastie Boys, Paul Revere. I've got by request from Mr. Dana, JJ Fad.
0: Yeah.
1: And we're gonna get right back into it. This is WMPG, The Beat Don't Stop. I'm DJ Low Down and Dirty Shane. Mr. Dana's in the house.
0: That's right. I'm ruining the show.
1: No such thing. All right, party people. Here we go.
2: Here's a little story I got to tell about three bad brothers, you know, so.

0: this ain't funny. My name's Mike D and I'm about to get money. Pulled off the jammy, aimed it at the sky.
1: He yelled, "Dig him up!"
0: and let Duke fly. Hands went up and people hit the floor. He wasted two kids that ran for the door. I'm Mike D and I get respect. Your cash and your jewelry is what

some stoppers and our names are deaf. C, the J is for just, the other for jamming. The F is for fresh, A-N-D, deaf. Behind the turntables is DJ Train. Mixing and scratching is the name of the game. Now here's a little something about nosy people. It's not real hard, it's plain and simple, baby.

0: Listen to WMPG. I'm DJ Lowdown Dirty Shane. Mr. Dana's here with me.
1: Hey, hey, how you guys doing?
0: We're having a really fun time just talking about hip hop and kind of how we got into it and how we got out of it. I was telling Dana that, you know, like 96, 97, like I became very disillusioned with hip hop and just pretty much stopped listening to it altogether.
1: Yeah, it was gross commercialization, man. Yeah,
0: it kind of sucked. And I wasn't really tuned into the underground stuff. So, like, I missed out on a lot of stuff. Like, I had the first Black Star album.
1: Yeah.
0: I was still buying the Roots.
1: Yep.
0: But, like, you know, besides that, like, there was a whole, like, all that backpacking, raucous record stuff. Like, I kind of missed it. So I've had to go back and, like, check it out retroactively, which is great, because there's still a lot of stuff from, you know, the late 90s all the way back to the early, you know, early 80s, late 70s that I never heard the first time around. So
1: yeah, there's like a lot of diamonds in the rough, man, that were just like, they were feeling what you were feeling.
0: Yes,
1: they felt like they did not like where hip-hop was going, and they just like started doing it on a very small micro level, and just brought back that original heart of hip-hop. Yeah. Whether or not you dig it, there was a lot more sincerity.
0: Yes.
1: You know, behind it.
0: Yeah, yeah. Like, yeah, a lot. Getting back to the, like, the real passion versus the shiny suit rappers and flossing MCs, as De La Soul said. all right. So I want to let you know that Portland Drawing Survey is a magazine that compiles drawings from people living in Maine. Sharing drawings with one another opens us up to new ways of seeing, moving, and thinking. Take time to draw today and check out the magazine at Strange Maine and Bold Magazine Shop. All right, let me tell you what you heard in that last set. Kick things off with the Beastie Boys, Paul Revere. One of their great storytelling records. Dana and I were commenting that you know, some of the first two Beastie Boys albums had some really fun stories.
1: Yeah.
0: Paul Revere
1: was the greatest track, man. Like, off that first record.
0: Yeah.
1: I mean, like, there's a couple of bangers on there, but Paul Revere is truly, truly the greatest track on that record.
0: Yeah. And very innovative, that backwards beat. Like, the beat on that is actually a beat being played backwards, which is, you know, pretty innovative at the time, especially when sampling was still so new in 1986. Follow that up with a request from you that I happen to have in my record bag, the JJ Fad.
1: As soon as I saw Supersonic, man, I was psyched.
0: Yeah. Produced by Dr. Dre.
1: Which I did not know.
0: Yes.
1: Not the other Dr. Dre that you played earlier.
0: Right, not UMTV Raps Dr. Dre, but NWA Dr. Dre.
1: Yeah.
0: So both Dr. Dre's on tonight's show. And actually, both DJ Jazzy Jeff's, or both Jazzy Jeff's, because after that, I played Jazzy Jeff, who was in Funky 4 Plus 1 More. His solo record, King Heroin, which came out in 1985, one of the kind of really first, like, anti-drug songs. Which is interesting, the early 80s, lots of cocaine in hip-hop in the early 80s.
1: What?
0: Yeah.
1: Come on now.
0: Interestingly enough, I learned from LL Cool J that anytime a rapper had ski in their name, was a reference to cocaine.
1: Really?
0: Yeah, like snow.
1: Wow.
0: Yeah.
1: Oh, I wish I was still in touch with that guy Jamalski that I used to hang out with in California.
0: Yeah.
1: I'm sure that one tracks. I'm sure this will never get back to him, but I'm sure that tracks.
0: Yeah, because that cocaine was the thing in the early 80s, and everyone wanted to be, you know, Ski or Coke LaRock, who was the very first MC. And yeah, so interestingly enough, like, wasn't until the mid-80s where you had some anti-drug songs, because before that, everyone was very pro-cocaine.
1: Leave that crack alone.
0: Yeah. After that, Curtis Blow with Tough, which a record that I actually bought from Dana. So That song Tough is great. I love that. Get the rhythm of the beat mm-hmm. that he does.
1: It's a great little bass line on
0: yeah,
1: that.
0: Yeah, yeah.
1: And like the whole live band behind that.
0: This is a very fun record. And then to wrap things up, a request going out to Bruce. Bruce always calls, and I always ask Bruce if he has a request. And he always gives me something very interesting. Often it's like MC 900 Foot Jesus or something off the wall. He didn't disappoint this time.
1: No.
0: With some Fatboy Slim Gangster Trippin', which is a very... I mean, Fatboy Slim is hip-hop-ish, mm-hmm. but Gangster Trippin', that's very hip-hop song.
1: Yeah, that was like that is a complete homage to like those yeah. early days,
0: yeah,
1: but
0: yeah.
1: with his own twist on it.
0: Exactly.
1: Great choice, Bruce.
0: Yes. Good job, Bruce. Of course, in the background, some DJ Jazzy Jeff and the Fresh Prince Summertime. Mm. Mm-hmm. It's such a groove.
1: It really
0: course,
1: is.
0: Cool and the Gang.
1: Yeah.
0: Summertime sample. I don't know who told me. I think it might have been Big Stevie or Ben. Interestingly enough, in the first Rocky movie, there's a scene where he's at his shitty little apartment
1: uh-huh.
0: and he puts on a record. And I've always thought that that record was Summertime by Kool and the Gang. And it's not. It's
1: oh.
0: it's a song that sounds exactly like Summertime. And I think it's because they couldn't get the rights to Summertime.
1: Okay.
0: But there's a song in Rocky. If you've seen Rocky.
1: I'm going to have to go back and watch that. Cause
0: yeah. Yeah.
1: Wow, it's been a minute.
0: Last time I tried to watch Rocky, I fell asleep. It's not as action-packed as I remember.
2: Hey, what are you talking about, though, Chase?
0: Yeah.
2: Come on.
0: The first Rocky movie is maybe artistically very good, but action-wise, it's no Rocky 3.
1: Oh, God, no. No.
2: I must break you.
0: That's right. No, that's Rocky 4.
1: Oh, that's right.
0: Rocky 3 is Mr. T.
1: That's right. Clubber Lang.
0: That's right. Hey, pretty lady. If you want to be with a real man, come home with me tonight.
1: Still, my favorite Rocky quote is, I want you to eat... Wait, it was like... I want you to eat lightning and crap thunder. Come on, Rock.
0: That's right. Actually, Rocky 3 starts with him fighting Hulk Hogan.
1: That's right.
0: And Rock...
1: Thunderlips.
0: Right. And Mick is trying to talk him out of it. And he goes, Rock, you ever fight a wrestler, Rock? They'll kill you. I've seen wrestlers as big as dinosaurs. They'll kill you, Rock.
1: Oh, my God.
0: Oh, yeah. Okay. We digress. I think I have some other business to do. I think I've got a couple promos to play.
1: Mm-hmm.
0: And then we'll be back.
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0: All right. 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
1: And then he's back on it, putting the Rock, man.
0: Yeah.
1: I mean, that guy is like the king of the double down. I mean, he was here moments ago.
0: Yeah.
1: And he's going to be back in action on Friday, double down on Friday.
0: You know,
1: he's just, man.
0: The hardest working man in show business. Yeah. Yep. That's, I don't have the stamina for that.
1: You know, I'm only here because I don't have a ride. I'm really hoping you're going to give me a ride home after this.
0: I can give you a ride, Dan.
1: Oh, sweet. That's, thanks, dude. Yes. Appreciate that.
0: All right.
1: Well, I don't even like hip hop.
0: I'm just humoring this guy.
1: What the hell?
0: Jesus, yeah.
1: What have we got coming up, dude?
0: Okay. Up next is a song from one of the great forgotten groups of hip hop. Put out a couple really great singles in the mid 80s. One. Is famous for the closing chorus of "The roof, the roof, the roof is on fire. We don't need no water. Let that. You can fill in the rest." And this is their other song, "Request Line." This is Rockmaster Scott and the Dynamic Three, right here on the beat. Don't stop.
1: Sweet.

0: evening, poils and ghouls out there. You're listening to Mutants of the East, and I am your host, Ryan Von Gruesworth. It is 11:30. You know what time it is. It's time for Mutants of the East here on 90.9 WMPG, Gora, Portland. Quick shout out to DJ Shane. Low down, Dirty Shane, helping me out last week. I had a toothache. It was unbearable. I couldn't come in. I got to get my teeth fixed. It's a process. I'm getting there. But thanks for him. I texted him and told him I couldn't make it in. So he played an old show of mine. Thank you, Shane. Love his show. And I love that Public Enemy song that he closed out with. She watched Channel Zero. Great little track because we have that's a Slayer riff on that track. Fun fact about Slayer is that you can find Slayer on a lot of different hip-hop songs, and they've worked with a lot of hip-hop artists. I mean, you got that Slayer riff on She Watched Channel Zero from Public Enemy. Then Kerry King, guitarist of Slayer, did a guitar solo on what Beastie Boys song was it? It was Fight for Your Right to Party, I think. And then they teamed up with Ice-T. Even though Ice-T wasn't rapping on the song, they worked with Ice-T for the Judgment Night soundtrack. And I know that that is one of the most kick-ass fucking tracks of all time. Awesome soundtrack. Slayer and Ice-T teamed up to do a medley of exploited songs. It was three exploited songs. Anyways, the show is not about Slayer. It just got me thinking because I do love that Public Enemy song. This is actually a show about Maine music. That's right. If you are a first-time listener, everything I play on this show since 2022 when I first started the show all the songs are from the state of Maine. That's why I play stuff from the 1960s, 70s, 80s, 90s. I believe is that Shane coming back into the studio? Hold on, let me see. Shane, is that you? Shane, just let someone into the studio. I hope it's Shane. So anyways, I don't know who's coming into the studio right now. Yes, I play stuff from the 60s, 70s, 80s, 90s, 2000s, all the way up until the 2020s. Hello, you are on the air. What's up?
1: How you doing?

My in a scary story right now. woo. Anyways, what the fuck was I even saying? Jesus Christ. Yeah, I play stuff from the state of Maine. I'm fucking throwing off right now. So for all your returning listeners, I hope you enjoyed that, because that was amazing. Okay, what are we doing? All right, so because I wasn't in last week, basically 2 weeks ago, I played a comp that my label, which is a offshoot Mutants of the East, it is called Mutants of the East, basically, I put together a compilation called Maine Covers Maine Mutations of Homegrown Standards. And basically compiled a bunch of bands, you know, reached out, and I put a call out to a bunch of bands to record a cover of another Maine band. I got 28 bands that recorded songs for this comp. It was honestly one of the coolest things ever. I'm so fucking proud of it. I'm happy with it. I just love it so much. So 2 weeks ago, I played the first, how many did I play? I played 21 songs, 21 and a half songs, from the comp. And about the first, I would say, seven or eight songs, I was having a little technical issues, they sounded kind of crappy. I think it was just too scratchy, and you couldn't really hear a song. So what I'm gonna do is tonight, I was planning on doing this last week, but I had a toothache and I couldn't come in. I'm gonna start with the songs that I didn't play last or 2 weeks ago. So I'm going to start with track 22 and then play the rest of the album. And then I'm going to go back and play the album from the beginning so we can actually get those songs clear, concise, and you know, not so staticky and crappy sounding. I don't know what was going on then, but we're gonna get it figured out tonight. So having said that, we're gonna start this block with the 22nd track on this comp, Maine Covers Maine, Mutations of Homegrown Standards. This is Savor, with a track. Well, it's a medley, so it is two songs by G's, the band G's, the track that Savor ended up calling it is Undulatory Telecommunication, and it is a medley of two G's songs. One was called The Phone.mp3. That's the second half of that song. And then the first one is called hold on, I'm trying to figure that out. Hold on. What was it called? It was called Undulatory Locomotion. So it is two G songs, Undulatory Locomotion and The Phone.mp3. And this is Savor covering those two songs under a track called Undulatory Telecommunication. Okay, we got it. All right, we're good. Here we go. Here's Savor.

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Let's see. That right there was a track called Italian, originally by the Wicked Good Band. And that was recorded by Nicholas Burgess, who I went to high school with back in Auburn, Maine. Edward Little High School is where we went. Nicholas now lives in Boston, but he reached out to me when I put the call out for this compilation album, Maine Covers Maine, Mutations of Homegrown Standards. He reached out and said that he wanted to cover a Wicked Good Band song. Started out kind of as a joke, but then he actually put it into reality. Wicked Good Band, of course, were Maine's premier comedy musical group. Maine's Weird Al, if you will. Wicked Good Band, great, awesome comedy group. Before that, we heard Mr. Vinegar with a track called Sunbeam, which is a Sawdust cover. Sawdust were a Lewiston group from the 60s. They only released one single, which was Sunbeam. Came out in 1969. Mr. Vinegar is really, really into old Maine, or we'll just say Maine, New England, lost garage rock stuff, lots of, you know, old crate digging 45s sort of thing. Really happy that he covered that. It is the oldest cover, or I should say it's the oldest track that was covered on this compilation. Before Mr. Vinegar, we heard Upper Narrows with a track called Tough, which is a Metal Feathers cover. And then before that was Apis Malfiore, with a track called Visions from the Holy Cross Cemetery, which is an Afraid cover. Afraid was a project by Jacob Baddock. And then before that was Junk Toy with a Corrective Measure cover. It was The Show. That was the song that Junk Toy covered. Then before that was Covered in Bees with Trailer Park Built for One, which is a Confusatron cover. Covered in Bees and Confusatron share one band member, if I'm not mistaken. Before that, which was the top of the block, was Savor with Undulatory. I don't know how to pronounce this word. Undulatory Telecommunication, which is a medley of two G's songs. All right. So that was the end of the compilation, because I played the first half 2 weeks ago. I'm going to play the first half of it again because ran into some technical difficulties, and about the first seven tracks 2 weeks ago when I played them did not sound great. So I'm going to replay them now tonight with clarity. This is Maine Covers Maine, Mutations of Homegrown Standards combination that my label, Mutants of the East, put together. It's also the radio show that you're listening to right now, Mutants of the East, all Maine stuff. This is all Maine bands. They are covering Maine bands. Maine bands covering Maine bands. That's exactly what this compilation is. So, the first track that is off this compilation is Jeff Beam, who does a laminated cat cover, does a track called Aquamarine. Here we go. Hope you enjoy.

Oh, yeah, folks, that right there was Beffrey Stenz with Gary and the Gimmicks cover, Uncultured Paranoia. That, of course, is a track off the compilation that I compiled, main covers, main mutations of homegrown standards, which is off the Mutants of the East label. 28 bands reached out about doing a cover for this compilation. 28 main bands covered 28 main bands. Yeah, that's exactly what it is. That right there, Beffrey Stenz from Maine covering Gary and the Gimmicks from Maine. Before that, we heard Shriek If You Know What I Did last Friday the 13th with a Wicked Dead cover, No Mercy for the Dead. And then before that, we heard Crystal Canyon with a Phantom Buffalo cover, of Mrs. Connolly. And then we heard before that Qualms with the Maine Punks, which is a Global Threat cover. And then before that was Snake Lips with Metaphorical Ohio, which is a Little Oso cover. And then before that was Ogre with Retro Music Sucks, which is, of course, a Big Meat Hammer cover. And then top of that block was Jeff Beam with Aquamarine, excuse me, which is a Laminated Cat cover. I'm going to continue on. I'm going to play as many songs as I can from this compilation for the remainder of the show. This next track is from Toby McAllister. He does a

That was Crying in the Night by Buckingham Nicks, and before that you heard For What It's Worth by Buffalo Springfield and Heavy Foot by Monrovia. I'm Caroline, and you're listening to The Magic Rat here on 90.9 WMPG FM in Gorman, Portland, Radio from University of Southern Maine. Crying in the Night, I believe, is the first single for the upcoming re-release and proper wide release of Buckingham Nicks, which was Stevie Nicks and Lindsey Buckingham's first album together when they were really just out of high school and struggling musicians before they became part of Fleetwood Mac. I love this album. I cannot say enough about how much I have loved this record. It's not widely available. Back in the day, you would just watch it on YouTube or try and find a pirated physical copy because you're desperate, and it never really got a proper wide release because they were struggling at that age and they couldn't afford to do that. But now, I don't know what the personal dynamics are that have gone into this business decision to release it again properly, because I don't believe they've been on speaking terms for a few years now. But it's just incredible music, and listening to this album shows the entire future of what Fleetwood Mac was going to become. It's incredible. Fleetwood Mac before Buckingham Nicks is a completely different band from Buckingham Nicks Fleetwood Mac. It's just incredible, and I'm so, so excited for this record to really properly be out there, and now, like, the fact that you can just actually widely own this record. Oh, I'm so excited about it. For What It's Worth, Buffalo Springfield, obviously everybody knows. I was curious to play something like that after Heavy Foot, because that's a new single from Monrovia. He is an African refugee living in the U.S., doing folk music, protest music. He's really just got an incredible story, and I really admire the work he does with his music and his ambition and his heart. I think we need more musicians like him. I'm seeing a lot of this resurgence of folk protest music and folk free love sort of music. So we're going to play some Joni Mitchell up next and then go into some other bands that are doing that really well right now.

All right, you just heard Los Angeles by Big Thief, My Baby Got Nothing at All by Japanese Breakfast, and California by Joni Mitchell. I'm Caroline, and you're listening to The Magic Rat here on 90.9 WPG FM in Gorman, Portland, Radio University of Southern Maine. Los Angeles is a single off of Big Thief's upcoming record, Double Infinity, which is up. When is it out? It's out on September 5th, so coming up really, really close now. Every single from that record has just been fantastic so far. I think it might be one of their best albums yet, so I'm very excited. And then My Baby Got Nothing at All. I've played it on here once before this summer. It's the theme that Japanese Breakfast wrote for Celine Song's new movie, Materialists, the one with Dakota Johnson, Pedro Pascal, Chris Evans. I saw a lot of talk about that movie, and half the reviews were, this director is absolutely betrayed where she came from, and the other half were like, no, no, no, the movie is not at all what it's marketed as, and that's the thing. They're getting you into that movie to change your mind about this topic, and I thought that was such a brilliant conversation, and I was really curious to see what kind of movie could spark that, and just, it was fantastic. I was really surprised by just how much I loved the film. Highly, highly recommend. Going now to Ends of the Earth, this is Lord Huron.

0: that was Like Real People Do by Hozier. I think it was a remixed version that just had some nature sounds in the background. I don't know. I really loved it. But it's originally off his debut record. And then you also heard Ends of the Earth, the title or an opening track from Lord Huron's Lonesome Dreams. We are at the top of the hour here. 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Turning back to the music really quickly after a short ad.
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I'm Caroline and you're listening to The Magic Rat on 90.9 of PG FM in Gorman, Portland, Radio from University of Southern Maine. I've talked a bit about Fleetwood Mac pre-Buckingham Nicks. Now I want to play Fleetwood Mac post-Buckingham Nicks because I'm hearing a lot of Fleetwood Mac and The Cure influences in this sort of indie pop sound that's going on right now. And it's just fantastic, and I'm so excited about it. This is No Questions Asked.

You just heard In Between Days by The Cure, Who's Your Boyfriend Now from Royal Otis, and No Questions Asked by Fleetwood Mac. I'm Caroline. Thank you so much for tuning in to The Magic Rap here on 90.9 WPG FM in Gorman, Portland. I really, really love doing this show. It's always the best part of my week. I hope it's a good part of your week. In Between Days, obviously off of The Cure's The Head on the Door, and then No Questions Asked from Fleetwood Mac. We know this one. I listened to Royal Otis's new album, Hickey. It just came out the other day. It's really, really great indie pop. And Who's Your Boyfriend Now felt like it just directly pulled from those two songs. It was just so particularly like, wow, I can hear the references, and they're used very, very well. They're clear, but the song is still very, very original. It was really exciting. And then we've got some similarities as well between both bands, and then a few new releases I'm going to close out today's show with. You're going to hear In Your Head from Nula Fryanya, Pretty by New Dad, and Girls on TV by Nep. So, hope you enjoy, guys.

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I'm Faye Grimm, and this is Grim Pulse, dark tunes with a pulse to wake the dead. We play every Thursday from 2 a.m. till 3 a.m., playing such genres as rock, goth, punk, alternative, synth pop, regular pop, and anything that goes bump in the night, because it's Halloween here all year round. Hello, everyone. Hope you guys are doing well and whatnot. We're reaching the end of August, and next week should be September. But again, the show is pre-recorded, so depending on when you hear this, I don't know. So, yeah, kind of like one of the weird parts about the show is being pre-recorded is I never know exactly when this plays, because sometimes they replay it on a different day, or if I'm sick, they might play this. I don't know. It's kind of funny how it works that way. But nonetheless, you are here for tunes, whether you're from the past or present or futures. But first up tonight will be Zombified by Falling in Reverse. Hope you guys enjoy, and please do keep on listening.

0: 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The previous played songs were Your Entertainment were Zombified by Falling in Reverse. After that, it was Dragula by Rob Zombie. After that, it was Miss Murder by AFI. Then, last but not least, Drag Me to Hell by Dark Signal.
1: So, I've been hearing a lot recently that MySpace might be coming back with, like, all current issues involving social media, such like, you know, Twitter becoming X or whatever, and just drama. I don't know. It's interesting to think about something from, like, the 2000s coming back, because it didn't really have a long shelf life. I wonder if they'll, like, kind of go about how it used to be, or if it's just me, like, an aesthetic. I don't know. Because a lot of things change over time. I know, like, Facebook currently does not look the way it did back in the 2000s, for instance. So I guess only time will tell how it'll be. I heard, like, they want to keep a lot of the same features that they did have for MySpace back in the day. So I don't know. I also don't know if this is going to be, like, a thing where it's just, like, monopolized or made into a business, or if it's just going to be kind of, you know, its own thing, indie run and all that fun stuff. So I guess time will only tell how things go. In the current time period, everything's kind of cruddy, so I don't really know what to make of anything anymore. Anywho, up next is Poster Boy by Two Holis. Hope you guys enjoy, and please do keep on listening.

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I'm Faye Grimm, and this is Grim Pulse, dark tunes with a pulse to wake the dead. We play every Thursday from 2 a.m. till 3 a.m., playing such genres as rock, goth, punk, alternative, synth pop, regular pop, and anything that goes bump in the night, because it's Halloween here all year round. The previous played songs for your entertainment were Poster Boy by Two Holis, I think. The Perfect Girl by The Maru. After that, it was Mr. Kitty's After Dark. And last but not least, This City is a Graveyard by Baby Storm. So at the current time of the show playing, because again, the show is pre-recorded, so can this episode can be played at any time in the future. But yeah, the beginning of school is about to happen for some kids, or already started for others, like, because I think college students go back first because of reasons. But all I can say to that is good luck, because I don't miss it. I mean, I miss school shopping. That was fun. Having brand new clothes and new supplies, that was always nice. I miss that, but I don't miss school. School sucked. But that is one of the perks of being an adult, but alas, that perk comes with responsibilities. Ick. Anyway, up next is Haunt Me by Johnny Goth. Hope you guys enjoy, and please do keep on listening.

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I'm Faye Grimm, and this is Grim Pulse, dark tunes with a pulse to wake the dead. We play every Thursday from 2 a.m. till 3 a.m., playing such genres as rock, goth, punk, alternative, synth pop, regular pop, and anything that goes bump in the night, because it's Halloween here all year round. The previous played songs for your entertainment were Haunt Me by Johnny Goth. After that, it was Driving With My Darling by And One. Then after that, it was Ghost Again by Depeche Mode. And last but not least is Spillways by Ghost. So the witching hour is drawing close, and such is life. All things eventually must come to an end. Because when the curtain begins to fall, it's about time we step back and take a bow. At least until my show airs again next Thursday from 2 a.m. till 3 a.m. But nonetheless, hope you guys enjoyed your evening with me. Heard something new, heard something old. Nonetheless, I hope you've had a lovely evening. We have time for three songs, so that's pretty dang cool. It's better than one or two. Maybe not as great as four, but it's still pretty dang good. First up will be Obsessed by Luna Day. After that, it will be When You Say My Name by Chandler Layton. Then last but not least, Pain by Boy Harsher. But anyway, I am getting tired. My voice is starting to kind of crash out on me. I will also say good luck to students going back to school or starting school, but I highly doubt anyone that young is listening to this show. I would be concerned. Anyway, until next time, guys, Faye Grimm over and out. Bye.

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2: 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Ready?

0: Good morning, Portland and beyond. I'm your benevolent 80s overlord, Ron Raymond Jr., and welcome to Stuck in the 80s. Every week, I will bring you a lexicon of the great 80s music you remember, and then some. On August 6, 2009, my favorite filmmaker, the brilliant John Hughes, sadly passed away at the far too young age of 59. This week's show pays tribute to John and music he handpicked for his 80s teen movies, 16 Candles, The Breakfast Club, Weird Science, Pretty in Pink, Ferris Bueller's Day Off, and Some Kind of Wonderful. And opening up the show from 1987's Some Kind of Wonderful, The March Violets from Leeds, England, and a song they performed in the movie, Turn to the Sky. Continuing the John Hughes tribute here on Stuck in the 80s and WMPG, just a few months after John passed away in November 2009, I had the honor of interviewing the voice of the English Beat and general public, Dave Wakeling. And since the music of both bands appeared in multiple John Hughes movies, Dave Wakeling and I talked a little bit about John and whether or not he got to meet him.
1: I did meet him, yes. He came backstage to say hello in Vine Meadows in a general public tour, and he walked straight in with his hand outstretched to me and said, "Anybody who's got the balls enough to put a bassoon in a pop song and get away with it is a man I need to meet." The bassoon in Tenderness. And so we became quite good friends for a little while there. I visited him at his house and met his family and his kids, and he showed me his record collection, which was enormous.
2: I would
1: just
2: like to see that.
1: And racks, like a beautiful library of records.
2: Oh,
1: and
2: man.
1: They weren't in any particular order. He knew where every record was, so we played a quiz, you know.
2: Sure.
1: I was like, all right then, Depeche Mode, and he pulled it out. And I mean, it was a whole room, like 30 foot long, with records up to the ceiling on both sides. And it was stunning, but he knew where everything was. I didn't catch him out, and I tried.
2: Wow, he was great. He was great.
1: And that's what he always said. He was obsessed with music, and that's what he'd always wanted to do.
2: Great.
1: A bit uncertain how he'd managed to get into films, he said.
2: Oh,
1: I was like, fuck, I'll swap you.
2: Oh, man.
1: Yes, it was very sad when I heard the news, and we were on tour as well, so I said a little piece to him from the stage and dedicated Tenderness to him.

0: 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I'm Ron Raymond Jr. with Stuck in the 80s and a tribute to 80s filmmaker John Hughes this week. From 1986's Ferris Bueller's Day Off, Big Audio Dynamite, and Bad. Before that, from 1985's Weird Science, Killing Joke, and 80s. Two more from Ferris Bueller's Day Off, 66 Sputnik with the extended mix of Love Missile F-111 and the Flowerpot Men with Beat City. And for 1986's Pretty in Pink, Suzanne Vega with Joe Jackson on piano and Left of Center. You also heard Happy Birthday by Altered Images from 1984's 16 Candles, two from OMD, Orchestral Maneuvers in the Dark, Tesla Girls from Weird Science and If You Leave from Pretty in Pink, two from Oingo Boingo, the title song of Weird Science, and Wild Sex in the Working Class from 16 Candles. And from Ferris Bueller's Day Off, The English Beat with March of the Swivel Heads. And General Public with Tenderness from Weird Science. Coming up, the John Hughes tribute continues with Simple Minds, New Order, Thompson Twins, The Dream Academy, and more. But first, here's the incomparable DJ Hope and her kick-ass Purple Monkey Dishwasher Spotlight, a song featured in 16 Candles on MPG.
1: Hello? Hey, it's Hope. How's it going? Welcome to this week's Purple Monkey Dishwasher Spotlight. This week's Spotlight is a story about a song, a poem, a second song, and a hurricane. But mostly, it's about the second song. First song. In 1964, a garage rock band called Them released Baby Please Don't Go as a single on the Decca label. The B-side was a track written by the band's lead singer, Van Morrison, and the track was titled Gloria. Let's listen, won't we?

0: the poem. In 1971, a 20-year-old poet-songwriter from New Jersey read her poem Oath for the first time in public at St. Mark's Church in New York as part of their Poetry Project series. She opened for Gerard Malanga of the Warhol Malangas. Here's the poem in its entirety.
1: Patti Smith is going to read first, and she's a terrific poet and a great songwriter and a really great friend. It's Patti Smith. Okay, first I want to say if anytime like you can't hear me, like tell me, because like I don't want to beat off up here by myself. It's really dumb. Just tell me. Okay, Christ died for somebody's sins, but not mine. Melting in a pot of thieves, wild card up the sleeve, thick heart of stone, my sins my own. I mark my own palm, swift black X. Adam placed no hex on me. I embrace Eve and take full responsibility for every pocket I've picked, every Johnny A song I've bawled to, long before a church made it neat and right. Christ, I'm giving you the goodbye, firing you tonight. I can make my own light shine, and darkness too is equally fine. You can get strung up for my brother, honey, but for me, I draw the line. You died for somebody's sins, baby, but not mine.
0: The second song. In 1975, that same poet from New Jersey recorded an album with her band, which was produced by John Cale, because of course it was, and it included J.D. Doherty on drums, Lenny Kay on lead guitar, Yvonne Krall on bass guitar and guitar, Richard Soul on piano, and the poet herself, Patti Smith, on vocals. The album was called Horses, and the first track was a brilliant and gradually unhinged balls out masterpiece mashup of the first song and the poem, and the track was titled Gloria. And now, The Hurricane. From September 16th, 1985 through October 2nd, 1985, a Category 4 hurricane hit the east coast of the U.S. and up into Canada with its highest wind speed of 143 miles an hour, and it caused the most damage to western Long Island in New York. That hurricane was called, that's right, Gloria. I was a senior at Smith College in Northampton, Massachusetts, which is just over 100 miles inland. Hurricanes are not unheard of, but any kind of significant landfall and damage is rare. So rather than give us instructions on where to go in case of evacuation, the college handed out rolls of masking tape. We were instructed to tape big X's on our windows because apparently an X made out of masking tape is a magical talisman against hurricanes. And it worked. Gloria fizzled out by the time it hit western Massachusetts. We were, of course, disappointed to not have a hurricane day, and not only because we were up late the night before. And when I say we, I mean me, Valerie, and Teresa. And when I say up late, I mean we were roaming through an eerily quiet and taped up downtown Northampton, singing Patti Smith's Gloria to anyone who would listen and everyone who would not. Ladies and gentlemen, friends and listeners, I present the Patti Smith Group. From their debut album, Horses, this is Gloria on Stuck in the 80s and WMPG.

This is Stuck in the 80s here on WMPG 90.9, WMPG.org, with a tribute to the late, great filmmaker John Hughes this week. That was the Psychedelic Furs and a re-recorded version of a 1981 hit that served as the title song for Pretty in Pink. From a beautiful scene in Ferris Bueller's Day Off, the Dream Academy with a gorgeous instrumental version of the Smiths' Please, Please, Please, Let Me Get What I Want. Two from 16 Candles, If You Were Here by the Thompson Twins and Ring Me Up by the Vinyls. Flesh for Lulu from Some Kind of Wonderful and I Go Crazy. Two from Pretty in Pink, New Order with Show Shock and the Rave Ups who performed in the movie and Rave Up Shut Up. From 16 Candles, The Specials with Little Bitch. Echo and the Bunnymen from Pretty in Pink and Bring On the Dancing Horses. Simple Minds with the number one, Don't You Forget About Me. And from Ferris, Yellow with Oh Yeah. I'm Ron Raymond Jr. Thank you so much for tuning in to Stuck in the 80s. Please do yourself a favor and tune in from 1 to 3 every Monday morning for DJ Hope's badass retro show, Purple Monkey Dishwasher. It's just no fun without you. And a big thank you and much love to my partner DJ Hope for your amazing Purple Monkey Dishwasher spotlight and for everything you do and everything you are. I'd like to close this John Hughes tribute with a sweet cover of many covers of a song Elvis Presley took to number 2 in 1962. From Some Kind of Wonderful, a song that London's Celtic folk rock indie band Lick the Tins originally released in 1985, this is Can't Help Falling in Love. And until next time, take care, be good, stay safe, keep your radio tuned to WMPG, and I'll catch you on the flip side. See you, bye.

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Welcome to the Audio Sausage Factory. 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It's 61 degrees outside. And this is the Audio Sausage Factory. Play a lot of different things. Stretch the boundaries. Nothing fits together. Don't be looking for it. Just playing a lot of different things. Whatever I grabbed last night or this morning before I walked out. So it'll be kind of all over the place. Like I said, it's 61 degrees today. Right now. Partly sunny today. Slight chance of showers and thunderstorms in the afternoon. Gusty winds may be produced. Highs in the upper 70s, south winds 10 to 15, gusts up to 25. Rain is 20%. Tonight is partly cloudy. Chance of showers, slight chance of thunderstorms in the evening. Then mostly cloudy with a slight chance of showers after midnight. Some thunderstorms may produce gusty winds in the evening. Humid with lows in the 60s. Gusts up to 30 in the evening. Chance of rain is 40. And Friday is mostly cloudy with a slight chance of showers in the morning. And partly sunny with a chance of showers and thunderstorms in the afternoon. Humid. Highs in the 80s. Love the August weather. South winds, 10 miles an hour. Chance of rain is 40. And Friday night is partly cloudy. So here at the Audio Sausage Factory, we're going to be grinding through a few things here. Nothing's going to match. Don't be looking for it. Just enjoy it. Hopefully you have walk away with a song or a toe tapper that you enjoy. Oh, okay, let's stop up a little Blind Melon here, if you don't mind. Thanks for listening. I'll talk to you in a little while here.

deed's done. Woe is me, why can't I see? I best believe in well enough alone.

All right, welcome back, Portland. It's just 20 after 5 o'clock here on the 27th. I'd like to welcome you to the Audio Sausage Factory here at WMPG, Gorman, Portland. 90.90 local FM dial, listener-supported radio. Like I said, this is the Audio Sausage Factory every Thursday morning. DJ Heiser sitting in this week. That's a recap from where we started this morning. Came in this morning, we started off with Station to Station, David Bowie doing TVC15. Always a good opener. From there we went into, Blind Melon. Three is a magic number. That's our educational song for the day. Those of us who are at a certain age know that from Schoolhouse Rock on Saturday mornings, watching cartoons. From that was the Sir Douglas Quintet out of Texas. Lord, I'm just a city, just a country boy in a big freaky city. The band is a lot of inclinations over the years, but Anton has always been the guy in charge. And I think that's a song he wrote when he first moved to San Francisco and relocated. Okay, then Waylon Jennings, live, Honky Tonk Heroes. And like I said, nothing really fits together. The Cornelius Brothers and Sister Rose doing Treat Her Like a Lady. We'll come back to the Schoolhouse Rock maybe a little while. I don't know. That was just kind of funny when it came up. Maine's People Alliance, /Beacon, is a way to follow the latest on Maine's news, issues, and highlights the experiences of everyday Mainers. The Maine Beacon Project is a Maine People's Alliance. It's online at mainebeacon.com. So it's 20 after, a little bit longer. Having some fun this morning. So let's get back to the music. A little Wilco. It's Wilco and Billy Bragg. Either one you want to call it there. All right, let's get on to it, though.

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Welcome back, Portland. This is the Audio Sausage Factory here on WMPG, Gorman, Portland. 90.9, your local FM dial. 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Keep up with us, WMPG.org. All right. Like I said, Audio Sausage Factory. Kind of grab things from all over and move through them. Anyway, so that was a fun little pickup through that. I like that one. Okay, we started off with Wilco and Billy Bragg doing Hesitating Beauty off the Mermaid album. From there was into, we played these guys last 2 weeks ago, the Red Clay Strays out of Mobile, Alabama, up and comers, People Hatin'. Love the lead singer's voice. Good range. Then we slipped into the Chambers Brothers, All Strung Out Over You, going all over the place. And then the drummer special for the day was the Bobcats, Big Noise out of Winnetka. From Winnetka. Yeah, like I said, the drummer special there, just like that. Just the bassist and the drummer. They're just a jazz band from the 40s. Okay, and then the last song, there was ELO doing Rockeria from the New World album. New World record. So we're having fun here at the Audio Sausage Factory. 61 degrees out today. Hope you're enjoying your day. Been going through some stuff here. Picking up on it. That's set up. We're rolling.

Man, ain't you the brother in the 57 Mercury with the turnpike skirts and the chrome reverse wheels with white wall tires with lights under the skirt, with painted lime green with reversible license plates, with windows that you can see out, can't nobody see in, with four on the floor, 745 horsepower, and a big stereo listening to Wolfman Jack say, ain't this XCRB, baby?

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1: Candy is dandy and liquor is quicker. 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
0: Once again.

of a sudden, in a wink of an eye, a Cadillac sedan passed us by and said, "Boys, it's a mark for me." By then, the taillight was all you could see. Now the fellas ribbed me for being behind, so I thought I'd make the Lincoln unwind. Took my foot off the gas, and man alive, I shoved it on down into overdrive. Mounted up to 110, my speedometer said that I hit top end. My foot was glued like lead to the floor. That's all there is, and there ain't no more.

Okay. It's 6 o'clock on the dot here. 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More importantly, you've tuned into this week's version of the Audio Sausage Factory every Thursday morning from 5 to 6:30. Blaze will be in the bottom half of the hour for permanent vacation. If you're a student living in temporary housing or experiencing homelessness, there is help available. To learn more, talk to someone at your school or visit maine.gov/DOE. So here at the Audio Sausage Factory, as you've probably been listening for a while, nothing fits together. There's no theme. It's just a bunch of stuff I feel like playing at the time. A bunch of stuff lying on the floor here. As you go through, you throw it on, clean it up, make sure everything's lined up. Okay, so back on the top of when we got about 20 of. It was Taj Mahal Live, Nobody's Business But My Own. And that slid into Houses in Motion from the Talking Heads. From the name of this band is Talking Heads from New Jersey. It was recorded live in Jersey, not from New Jersey. But from there was Commander Cody and his Lost Planet Airmen doing Hot Rod Lincoln. And from that was Joan Armatrading, the Zero from the Track Record album. And just to throw a wrench into it all, Earth, Wind, and Fire doing Missy. I really looked around. I thought I had a live version of that somewhere, but I don't. So we went with that instead. Just when I thought I had a live version of that somewhere in my collection. But, c'est la vie. All right, folks, so too, we're moving through the day here. Hope your day's going nice. It's 61 degrees outside, partly sunny today. Slight chance of showers and a thunderstorm this afternoon. Some thunderstorms may produce gusty winds this afternoon, but be careful. Highs in the upper 70s, winds 10 to 15 with gusts to 25, rain 20%. Tonight, partly cloudy, with a chance of showers, with a slight chance of thunderstorms in the evening, then mostly cloudy. With a slight chance of showers after midnight, some thunderstorms may produce gusty winds in the evening. Humid, lows in the mid-60s tonight. South winds 10 to 15, gusts to 30. Friday is mostly cloudy, a slight chance of showers, and then partly sunny. Showers in the afternoon, thunderstorms maybe, 4% chance. Friday night is partly cloudy, lows in the 50s, light and very windows. Saturday is mostly sunny. So, good weather, just a little sketchy for the today and tomorrow. Need the water anyway. Thanks for tuning in to the Audio Sausage Factory this week. Hope you're having a good day. We're going to move through some stuff back to what you came to listen to, not just in hearing me talk. So let's hit it.

Okay, welcome back, Portland. It's just about 20 after 6:19 here on Thursday, the 27th of August. Here at WMPG, Gorman, Portland, 90.9 local FM dial. 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Follow us, keep up with us, all the local happenings. The bottom half of the hour, Blaze will be in with his hip swing and groovy tunes. Permanent Vacation. Always enjoy catching up with him. Okay, so back from the top of the hour there, we walked into some Pink Floyd, Goodbye Blue Sky from the Live Wall album. And then we listened to Loudon Wainwright, whose claim to fame is writing the song for MASH. After that, also a good career. Dead Skunk. I think I bought that CD just for that song, because I'd heard it, but that's just hilarious. Who hasn't mistakenly done that? From there was The Who, 1921 Live at Leeds from the Tommy tour. And then last but not least, our prog rock for the day was In the Cage from Genesis from The Lamb Lies Down on Broadway. Hope you're having a good day today. It's 20 after. I'd like to thank you for tuning in this week. DJ Lars will be back next week with even more different weird tunes. I'd like to thank him. Hit the Audio Sausage Factory. Hope you walked off with a song you haven't heard before, or a toe tapper, or anything along those lines. We're going to hit you up here, close out the bottom half of the hour here, a little Jerry Lewis a few times, I guess. Thanks for stopping in, and take care of yourselves. Bye-bye.

time. He's so mean, meanest man you ever see. He gives you youth, then he steals it away. 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He's a dog. All your dreams and your schemes ain't worth a dime.

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It's 7:01, and you're listening to WMPG. Little Monk Higgins in the back. It's Milton James Bland. To all you folks that don't know. What else? Big Crown Records came with a couple tracks. That's The Heart Tones, Don't Forget Me Love, and Brain Story. That's a new one from them called Blend. That's off a new EP called Shoebox Days. The Sincere's, that's a song called Did You Know. That's Coal Mine Records, 2026 release. 54 Ultra, that's a new one. That's a song called Tell Me. Poodle Jack, Interscope Records. Common Saints, semi-old one from them. That's 2021. That's a big one from them called Star Child. Evax and Ratatat, brand new one from them. That's a song called Just Like Fire. Avalanches, it's another new one. It's a song called Blue Shadows. It's featuring Karen O. And then Leon Bridges came off with a sleeper track from that new album, Happiness Anytime Part 1. It's a song called Illusion. Yeah. I'm into this Monk Higgins a lot. It's the, you know, it's a sample from the Kendrick Lamar song, but this is just, it just hits right. All right, 7:03. I got some weather for you and some other stuff, and then we'll get back to some music. I got some Arthur's coming in 7:30. Spin some tunes and keep it locked for that. What we got? Partly sunny today, slight chance of showers and thunderstorms this afternoon. Highs in the upper 70s, south winds 10 to 15 miles per hour. Winds, wind gusts up to 25 miles per hour, and chance of rain is about 20%. Tonight, partly cloudy with a chance of showers, chance of thunderstorms as well. Then mostly cloudy with a slight chance of showers after midnight. Humid with lows in the mid-60s. South winds from 10 to 15 miles per hour. Gusts up to 30 miles per hour in the evening. If it's trash day, batten down the trash cans. You don't want that stuff floating all over the neighborhood. Happened a couple weeks ago in our neighborhood. Tomorrow, mostly cloudy with a slight chance of showers in the morning and partly sunny with a chance of showers, thunderstorms in the afternoon. Humid, highs around 80. South winds around 10 miles per hour. That's tomorrow. Tomorrow night, partly cloudy, lows in the upper 50s. Saturday, mostly sunny, highs in the upper 50s. This looks like it's the day to play. Saturday night, mostly clear in the evening and becoming partly cloudy, lows in the upper 50s. It's getting there. It's getting to be bud season, you know, if you're the outdoor grower type, you know, it's that time of the year. It's starting to flip. You're going to start seeing those plants produce for you. What else? Sunday night, partly sunny. Sunday, partly sunny, highs in the lower 80s. Maybe Sunday is the day to play. And then Sunday night, partly cloudy, lows in the 60s. All right, that's it. That's the weather for this weekend, today, tomorrow. And this weekend, you're listening to WMPG. 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

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Soul Jazz Orchestra, Doggy Dog. I think we played this last week, but it's a banger. It warrants 2 weeks in a row. What else? This is the previous song that we heard is Gilberto. It's off Brasil Century of Songs box set. It's the first track on the Bossa Nova Era CD in that compilation. Then we heard from Inflow, it's a song called No Fear. And we're caught up. Arthur's in the building. He's going to spin some tunes and we're going to chat about it. So keep it locked. You got it locked here. WMPG 90.9 FM. It's 7:30.

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0: we got mics. We got a mic. Yeah, here.
1: Yes, yeah.
0: So we got Arthur in the studio. He came in. I think we're going to start doing more guests here on the show. And Arthur came in just spunting basically a half hour worth of tunes, and there's plenty of more where that came from. I think you could see this right here. Arthur's a good friend of mine, and tell us what we kind of heard.
1: All right. Well, the first one we heard, Zyko Langa Langa.
0: Yeah, right here.
1: And that's a record that was lost in a basement that flooded in Brussels and is straight from Zaire, which is a country that doesn't exist anymore. But it's from nowadays the Congo. That's pretty much all I know about it. That's the kind of music I grew up on.
0: But that's like it's very serendipitous that you have that record.
1: Yeah, I found it, dried it, it still works. It's just a piece of plastic.
0: And we played it for y'all. So that's a song called Mama Mambanzo. That's pretty good, yeah. And what else?
1: Next was Songhai Blues, which is a contemporary band. I think they're from Mali, if I'm not mistaken. And the song was Bamako. Then we shifted continents back to Europe and France with a band, funnily enough, called Chinese Man. And they're a song for the morning that was called Racing with the Sun. Then Blaze took over.
0: I'm playing my Brazil traditional songs from Brazil box set that I found in the global section here. It's funny because it's a Brazil, a century of songs, but it's made in Canada. it's funny because it's like the CD was made in Canada. So that's Milton Nascimento. It's a Clube da Esquina North number 2. Probably butchered that. And then I think this is you, Arthur. This is Coffee Olomide.
1: Olomide, yeah. And so now we're back in the Congo. Coffee Olomide is one of the bigger names in the 90s from the Congo. They shaped a lot of music. So this is from West Africa, which shaped a lot of music that we know today. After this, we're going to go to Hawaii.
0: Nice.
1: And then probably Spain, I think.
0: I'm telling Arthur that he should do a global show. I think it's going to be really good. But I appreciate y'all listening. I appreciate you coming in and spending tunes. This has been really fun. We're gonna let this go, and we'll touch base at the top of the hour. Thanks for tuning in. 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

0: All right, so that's the Tupac of France, you say?
1: Yeah, I think so.
0: Who is it?
1: This is MC Solar, and I guess little note on this song. So this is a famous saying in French. He who sows the winds will reap the tempest, is the saying. But The name of this song is He who sows the wind reaps the tempo. And so his lyrics are incredible. If you want to translate them, they're very, very good.
0: I know. I was thinking, like, if he even curses in French, like, it doesn't matter because, like, no one will actually know that it's a curse in French. You know, and it's not on the FCC guidelines. I should start playing more, you know, global hip hop on my show so I don't have to worry about the curse words. What else do we hear? That's, I think this is me, Bossa Nova, Ella Destino. This is off my Brazil box set. And then,
1: before that, there was The Sons of Hawaii. As I'm learning about this, but I've been told that they were kind of one of the first groups in the 90s to bring back music in Hawaii. I literally just discovered them. And then before then, again, Koffi Olomide from the Congo with La Ruta. Oh, I guess I didn't say the name of the song.
0: What is the
1: The Sons of Hawaii?
0: Oh yeah, no. I mean, the thing is, this was on Turntable One. It's like a brilliant vinyl LP, Ikesakua.
1: Yep.
0: Yeah. Say that right? And like, it's awesome to be able to read about these guys. Like, you know, they have, like, on the album jacket, like, they have, you know, it, like, highlights, like, their day jobs. They clearly weren't musicians, like, professional musicians when they recorded that LP. Like, one of them was, like, working on a boat and could only play with the group when they were in port. So, but yeah, that's great. And then what else? This is you as well. Yeah, that's it.
1: Yeah.
0: Cool.
1: That
0: is it. What do you got queued up, Arthur?
1: So next we're going to Japan, one of my favorite bands called To. And this is actually a song that has a Spanish title. Latest album from them called Todo y Nada.
0: Nice. It's 8:08 in the morning. You're listening to WMPG. Arthur's here playing some tracks for us. Thank you so much, man. Like, where do you glean a lot of your music from?
1: I think when you travel and you hear something nice in a bar, don't pull out your phone. Just go ask what's playing.
0: Oh, that's a good idea.
1: Ask for what else they like.
0: Uh-huh.
1: Or the other day when you did Freaky Fridays on Friday at Orange Bike Brewing.
0: Yeah.
1: Very fun event. I met one of your colleagues and I asked him what his favorite bands are.
0: Who, Lars?
1: Yeah.
0: Yeah.
1: And he said, I don't remember, but I wrote it down.
0: Lars is a music librarian, literally. Like, he used to run the global section here at MPG. His brain is like, he's a librarian. Like, he knows his music. Like, I've never met anyone who has musical knowledge like Lars. So yeah, he's of all people at that event to ask. It's like, he is the best person. But that's cool, because like, I often like break out my phone and use the Shazam app, and so it's like, actually it's good to be able to reflect and say, okay, don't do that, and actually ask.
1: I think it seems like it's a constant. Everybody that likes music, if you go to a record shop or a bar or anywhere that has to have some curated music, will be more than happy to tell you what they think about the music or what they think you should listen to. And if you're in a place that's not yours, usually you'll discover things you've never heard of.
0: Right. And then if you do ask and they don't know, they're like, oh, we're just playing from like a playlist, then, you know.
1: But then they'll pull their phone on Shazam and then you're back at...
0: So okay. So everybody delete Shazam. And my thing with this too is like, head over to Spinatron. If you're into some music that we play, just go over to Spinatron. Don't Shazam it, you know? Go over to Spinatron. You'll probably find more music than just Shazamming one song. So if you're ever into something that we're playing here on the station, make sure to know that you can go over to the website, wmpg.org. Click on Spinatron at the top, and you'll be able to find playlists from all your favorite shows heard here on WMPG. It's 8:10. We got Arthur in the studio. He's spinning tracks. What's this next one again?
1: Todo y Nada by a band called To.
0: All right. Keep it locked. 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

0: Man, what a great time. Thank you, Arthur, for coming in. This was actually really nice for you to come in, play some music. I really like this format.
1: My pleasure. I hope you do it more with different people.
0: Yeah, I might just have you come in, you know, once a month or something like that. Yep. Maybe I'll just do like a monthly standardized guest pool or whatever, you know. And so I actually kind of want to get Sam Anderson Patnode in here to do one of these. So I think I might ask him like for next week or maybe the week after or something like that. This is WMPG 90.9 FM. You're listening to the Winston Brothers off an album called Drift. This is Coal Mine Records, and they are a German-based funk powerhouse. Yeah, I just found this album floating around in the station, so getting this some airtime. Pretty good, eh?
1: Yeah.
0: So we'll let Arthur... What's your next track, Arthur?
1: So the next one is going to be a classic. I think she was from Tanzania. Her name is Miriam Makeba. I think she became fairly famous worldwide, but we'll see if that holds true, if anybody recognizes the song.
0: Miriam
1: Makeba.
0: Oh, okay. And then what's the song called?
1: The song is called Ngoma Kurila.
0: We're going to get that queued up for you. Thanks for tuning in this morning. Arthur, anything last things to say? You know, I wanted to ask you more about your backstory and everything like that, but we kind of ran out of time. We focused on music.
1: Well, that's the point. WMPG is a pretty special radio, I must say. I think the ability that you guys have to all come together in this very eclectic way is what everybody enjoys. I hope you keep it going.
0: Could have said it better myself. Wow. That's concise, succinct, and everything else in between. So thanks for tuning in this morning, Arthur. Thanks for coming in. Appreciate y'all tuning in. And Jack Hutton, up next, No Longer Dangerous. Just keep it locked.

She will sing a traditional song from home. It comes from the northern Transvaal. It's a song in Venda mixed with Shangaan. It talks about famine. Ngoma ya gorilla. Bongi.

Good morning and welcome to No Longer Dangerous here on 90.9 WMPG, Gorham, Portland, baby. It is 8:34 in the morning, almost 8:35. It's like 67 degrees out. 64, it says here on my computer. That kind of sucks. Computer, make it better. Computer, make it warmer. Nah, yeah, this is, it's fall, dude. The Browns have already named a starting quarterback that isn't Shedeur Sanders. It's over. Summer's over. The pain and suffering will soon begin. Usually I'm optimistic towards fall, but something about this year has made me not as not as jazzed about the leaves changing. I already have a couple changing in my yard. Orange-ish hues in the leaves in the sky and all that stuff. I've been kind of getting weird with things lately. Well, maybe, I don't know if I don't think it's weird, but, like, my friends and family think it's weird. I've been, like, digging out rocks in my yard, and I accomplished a big rock the other day. It was, I don't know. I figure, like, maybe side hustle, I dig out a big rock, and it's like, oh my god, I found gold. Because, you know, the dude that's been, like, finding gold, and he's going to get the Toyota 4Runner? You seen that on Instagram? Which, like, that's propaganda. That's gold propaganda, dude. They're trying to restart. That's how bad the economy is. People are sleuthing for gold again. But, and I'm digging for rocks, but I got a big one out the other day, and I was hyped about it, dude. What's up, Serta Pro Painters? Get out of here. All right. Yeah, but dug up a big rock, big accomplishment of mine. I saw something else online the other day I've been thinking about. I've been strategizing this winter a lot, and I saw some dude in California. He does these things called spider webs. I don't know if you've ever seen these before, but he basically, like, climbs up really high into trees and then takes a rope and, like, belays it over and over again, making, like, a large web that you could potentially, like, sleep in or walk on or whatever. And I was like, low-key, what if I put those above my driveway? It would, like, break up the snow or redirect it. And then if it was really bad, I could just, like, walk across the sky. Then I have to figure out how to get down. I don't know. I have a lot of these ideas, and then most of them get thrown in the trash. Like, my paper tosh trash bin is just full of, like, scrunched up papers. But, yeah. So, it's No Longer Dangerous here at 90.9 WMPG Gorham, Portland, 8:37 in the AM. Got a lot to talk about today. I've kind of waited on a couple of things just because I don't want to give my opinions or hot takes about things that I still think are very much developing. Most notably being the Lindsey Clancy case that I've seen so much online about. There's all kinds of public debate. It's very much like a hot topic right now, and it's super messed up, and I don't know if I feel super comfortable talking about it on the radio, but, and I don't know if I have, like, the right to talk about a lot of this stuff. You know, I don't love hearing men explain to women their bodies and what's right and what's wrong and all that kind of stuff, you know what I mean? But there's a massive, you know, debate online, and it's super messed up, man. The whole thing is messed up, but yeah. So we'll talk about that later on, and other stuff going on. I made a big boo-boo last week. I got in trouble with the law, so I will be dealing with that for the foreseeable future, which sucks. I got a buck hunter high score, and then I was driving home, and I got pulled over, and I was going to get a dirty Dr. P, dude. I got pulled over and taken to Sanford Police Department. Which sucked. It really sucks. It's going to cost me a bunch of money. I was going like 20 miles an hour following. I know those roads like the back of my hand. I was just stupid. And this is a lesson learned. I don't advocate for this kind of thing. If anything, learn from me. Don't drive impaired or drunk or anything like that. Even if it's a little bit, you will get caught. You'll get pulled over. You can hurt someone behind the wheel. I will make this a public service announcement as much as I can, because now I'm eating $6,000 in lawyers and looking at a driving license suspension, and I drive for work. You know? So this sucks, man, and I haven't gotten hired for my degree or anything just yet, so we'll see.
we will maybe be contacting some call centers for 150 days, perhaps. But yeah, so that that sucks. Most people probably wouldn't share stuff like that about their personal life on the radio. My mom is probably, like, fainting as we speak. But I figure at the end of the day, I mean, let me be a lesson for you. Don't do that. Be careful. It's not worth it. And yeah, and also, like, dude, Sanford has gotten, like, crazy feral all of a sudden. Like, not only did I get intercepted by the law, but, like, literally the next morning, dead body found, like, on Twombly Road in somebody's fire pit, just, like, there. And then some kid shot at a bunch of cops. And I was low-key thinking to myself, like, dude, why couldn't that kid shoot at the cops while I was getting pulled over? I see that in movies all the time, but, you know, hey, whatever. Don't shoot at cops. Don't break the law. Follow the law, I guess. Yeah, so that sucks. So I'm dealing with that. Yeah, it's no longer dangerous. Here on 90.9 WMPG Gorham, Portland, 8:40 in the AM. Get some more music going here. I tried to save a bunch of songs this morning, and none of them went through, which is really annoying. So we're going to work with what we got. This is a Malavita. I'm not even connected yet. Irresponsible as usual.

All right, guys, welcome back to No Longer Dangerous here on 90.9 WMPG Gorham, Portland. I've just been messing this up. I've been listening to a lot of Peter, Paul, and Mary. I have an album from them on my on my record player. I've inherited a lot of records that I've just been pretty much blindly picking one every night. And Peter, Paul, and Mary, I think they're weird. They are a weird 60s band, but this song's been popping up left and right, and I just like it, so...

All right, welcome back to No Longer Dangerous here on 90.9 WMPG Gorham, Portland, baby. All right, up next on the show here, couple of updates. The USS Abraham Lincoln, as far as I understand, is headed home. We were speaking about that last week. It's been in the news as of late. And, yeah, so they're headed home. They're going to be replaced by another 5,000 miserable souls. So that's good, I guess. Hopefully they're heavily decorated for their service and their deployment over 270 days at sea for a pedophile president. But hey, you know, whatever. The war is not ending anytime soon in Iran. We're having talks in the Ukraine, I believe, as of right now. I don't know if anything's going to amount to that. Trump himself has called into his favorite television shows disputing that, even though CIA Director John Ratcliffe was over in the Ukraine having meetings with Russian delegations and leadership. So I don't know. I don't know what's going to happen. I'm growing increasingly more nervous because, like I said last week, we've now moved the last aircraft carrier out of the South China Sea, making Taiwan our big asset, our valuable, you know, chip-making industry, tiny island off the coast of China that even ESPN calls Chinese Taipei, okay? Like, the whole world doesn't recognize Taiwan. It's a very sketchy place. We've moved our last aircraft carrier out of there. Now, I said this last week as well, I can guarantee you that there's like 20 to 60 submarines over there, international, U.S. submarines, what have you. That water is packed quite dense. Everybody's on quick quiet or ultra quiet, and they're just kind of waiting for something to happen, because that's pretty much what I was trained for in the event that Taiwan is attacked or attempted to be taken. And I mean, this is not like speculation. Like, Google China Taiwan right now. All right, China was running military drills like 2 months ago, and what did they practice for? Landing on the beaches, taking out air defenses, preparing for a naval battle simultaneously, and also a battle in the sky and stuff like that. And I don't know, I think that if China is a betting man per se, that the one thing I will say that would keep, I think China, who is very like future forward, they think like hundreds of years in advance of like what they're going to do next. The one reason I would say that they're probably not going to go after this is that we're seeing genuine stalemates from weaker opposition in both the Ukraine and Iran. Like, it's becoming very apparent. Drone warfare is, you can't move people anywhere because these things just, and boom, you're done. You're done for, you know? There's like countless war crimes being committed every day with these devices. They're very easy to make and manufacture and, you know, rig, basically. You could rig it with explosives, plastic-based explosives, and now you have a flying death device, and nobody knows where it came from, you know? You're not immediately pursued. I mean, these things could be used in all kinds of ways, like future assassinations and things like that. Like, these things are lethal, and the technology's only going to get better. And I'm not going to lie, too. Like, China has been putting on this event the last couple of years. It's like the, I don't know if you guys have seen anything about this. I heard a piece about it on NPR. But China has been putting on these events where they are racing robots, like these like humanoid robots, and they do a bunch of different event, like Olympic events that humans would normally do. And basically, they are, you know, keeping all this data each year to see, like, the progress these humanoid robots are making. And, dude, it is scary as hell. The only thing I'll say is that these things don't know how to stop. They don't have brakes. But it literally, one of these robots beat Usain Bolt by, like, 0.2 seconds, like, last week. So, a future I see, very much like RoboCop, Terminator, what have you, is
okay, how do you deal with drones? Like, you've destabilized the battlefield. You can't move soldiers safely. Either you super armor the soldiers up so they're, like, explosive proof. You have walking EODs moving so you can move front lines and, you know, take territory. Like, these are how wars are won, because now you need to set up logistical lines and stuff like that. Like, infrastructure, all these kinds of things. What we're having is just people are trying to move a distance, and they're getting wiped out very, very quickly. So what do I see happening? Probably these robots, if anybody's going to employ them, it's probably China, and they're probably going to, like, take for the street, paratroop those bitches in. They take the streets. I mean, any kind of defenses that the United States has. I'm not saying we're not doing this stuff, too, but I'm predicting kind of a robot war on Taiwan. Does that sound insane to you? Because to me, right now, nothing really sounds very insane. Which I don't love that. I don't love that the in insane is China just becoming like a placer, a placeholder, you know. But hey, whatever. So that's my quick geopolitical updates on that. I don't know. I mean, Iran, like I said, like, they've been planning for this and practicing for this exact event since the Ayatollah took power, you know, back in the 70s. You know, it's going to be a tough squeeze. And Donald Trump is not doing himself any favors. Neither is Pete Hegseth. I think that confidence in the administration from this war is way down. I mean, you had J.D. Vance in Maine the other day. I think he was in Brewer, Maine. And he was telling, like, you know, Maine Republicans that showed up to this snooze fest of a speech to, you know, not lose their energy for MAGA. Where, like, if you've been following the Republicans or anything like that, okay, these young Republicans, the young men that they got, or, like, a majority of MAGA, like, these, even these pundits, like, even, like, Candace Owens and the super racist, anti-Semitic Nick Fuentes, like, they're, like, talismen, these people, are all going anti-Trump because of this war. They're all leaving MAGA. So you have, like, a J.D. Vance here in Maine, like, basically pleading with future voters to not, like, lose sight of anything. But a reality is coming to life that is, like I said, it's not surprising with AI, but it's crazy where you're having people that probably were pretty far on the right turning the complete and total opposite direction and sprinting towards socialism, towards healthcare, towards, like, you know, these other candidates. And there's a pro-Palestinian sentiment to it, like the party dynamic, since it's both parties are pro-Israel, and the global pro-Palestinian movement is kind of like ripping at the seams of these parties. And I think that with the internet now and social media and stuff like that, the political identities that we've established in the past, like, oh yeah, your dad's Republican, so you're a Republican, maybe you go to college, you get a little liberalized, blah blah blah, people are getting exposed to all kinds of different stuff and messages, and the economy continues to get worse, and there's these, like, unknown fears on top of that, and then foreign wars tying all into that. So I mean, your basic political message of make America great again becomes completely ineffectual to your base when you have not made America great at all. In fact, you lied to your entire constituency and started a bunch of foreign wars and continued foreign wars. That you're, and it's not like the economy is, like, booming here. Gas is $4.20 in Sanford, Maine. Okay, like, groceries are ridiculous. Like, the one point you had was eggs. They're talking about eggs, for Christ's sake. Who would I buy eggs once a week? I get 12 of them. Everything else is an arm and a leg, dude. I mean, you're going to lose everybody that way. That's like, and I feel like this happens with a lot of second term presidents, because like Bush, like, I was, like, coming to sentience when Bush was in his second term. And
you know, the economy was sketchy. We have the 2008 financial crisis and stuff like that on the horizon. But, you know, the sentiment with Bush after, you know, 4 long years in Iraq and Afghanistan and 9/11 and everything like that, like, people are just done. Like, they're done. And their ideology shift, and I think you have real movements that get started, and the real grassroots, the real, like, beating the money elections are happening, and they're turning people's heads politically. It's fascinating. So that's a long speech I'll give you there for that. But it's 9 a.m. on the dot. Very good at that. This is No Longer Dangerous. We're going to be talking about Spider-Man, murder trials, and much more. This is One Headlight by the Wallflowers. Hope you guys are having a good morning. I appreciate the support in the chat. Thank you, guys.

All right, guys, welcome back to No Longer Dangerous here on 90.9 WMPG, Gorham, Portland, baby. Up next here, I wanted to talk about Gary, Indiana, because I think that story has completely missed the news and mainstream media and everything. I'm happy to report that at this time, 99% of customers have been restored back to full power, but that was after 2 weeks in complete darkness. No running water, nothing. Granted, like, the Trump administration allegedly declared a national emergency on August 11th. Did anybody make light of any of this? No. Gary, Indiana is a historically forgotten about area. Completely industrial, Midwest, like, what, an hour outside of Chicago. They're thinking about moving the Chicago Bears stadium into Indiana instead of Illinois, because Illinois is a kind of a bunch of tax vampires. And, you know, I hope that happens for the sake of Gary, but 2 weeks without power, all of these people going online and pleading, you know, using their data basically to post stuff online, pleading with people to please recognize, acknowledge, pray for Gary, Indiana, nothing. I didn't hear anything about it, you know, from your regular everyday person. And already in a, you know, poorer community like that area is, I mean, it's another place where industry completely forgot about them. I mean, you have poor infrastructure, you have crappy landlords, you have Section 8 housing, and people living in dire circumstances, and it was completely forgotten about. And I found that the Trump administration, yes, they recognized a national emergency, and I didn't see anything about aid or what was done to, you know, like, I remember distinctly when Long Island, New York was out of power, Hurricane Sandy. We were out of power for 2 weeks. The effort to get power back to that area, which granted, a lot of wealthy people, blah, blah, blah, was insane, okay? They had people from Kentucky coming down to get our power back up and all over the island because people were screwed, you know? I don't feel like there was the same effort for Gary, Indiana, and I'm not surprised by that whatsoever. There is, that's an element of, like, racism, you know? And Trump actually has a connection to Gary, Indiana. He opened, like, a casino there in, like, in the early 2000s that inevitably went bankrupt once again. So that's just a fun Gary, Indiana fact for you. But, yeah. Just something I wanted to mention while I've got your time here this morning. And, yeah, we're going to get some more music going here. Got a lot more to talk about. Like I said, Spider-Man. I want to talk about that and the couple of other things. I haven't seen the movie, granted, but just got some comments. And a couple of other movies as well, actually. And then I wanted to talk about the Lindsay Clancy trial also as well, so stay tuned. We'll be on till 10 a.m. this morning. This is No Longer Dangerous. We are every week, 8:30 to 10 a.m. You can find us online, WMPG.org on the archive. Or you can look me up, Jack Hutton, too. Send me a DM if you got any legal advice. Always listening. Once again, shouts out to the people in the chat. God bless you. Bye-bye.

All right, guys, welcome back to No Longer Dangerous here on 90.9 WMPG Gorham, Portland. Sorry about the song change stoppage mid-thing. I'm sure that throws you off. I'm sure you're looking for good radio programming. Maybe somebody told you about the show and you were like, wow, this is goddamn amateur hour, which it is, dude. I am poor at this. All righty. Up next, I want to talk about Spidey, dude. Spider-Man came out recently. Theaters were packed. Did really, really well at the box office. Tom Holland and Zendaya and John Berthal, who I think is the worst actor ever. He is the worst actor ever. Well, maybe not. I liken him to like Jean-Claude Van Damme and like who's the dude in Russia? Steven Seagal. He's our Steven Seagal. Okay. That's just how I feel about the guy. Walking Dead, he was okay, but that was about it. Also, Walking Dead fell off so hard. After they clipped Glenn, I stopped watching that show forever, and now every time I watch it, I just cringe. I don't know. I've never experienced it, maybe with a couple of other shows. Shameless, same thing. When the youngest daughter got, like, pregnant, I was like, you know what? I'm done. I don't need to watch any more of this show ever again. I'm finite. Thank you very much. But yeah, so Spider-Man did super well at the box office. Tom Holland was in two of the biggest blockbusters this year, very similar to Shyamalan last year. They love doing that with skinny white boys right now, I guess, in Hollywood. I don't know what's going on with that, but you know, Shyamalan was the ping pong movie, Marty Supreme, and Dune 3. Sand time. I don't remember. But, yes, so maybe that's just the theme, and then we'll get, like, another James Cameron movie next summer, because we're just caught in this loop right now, post-COVID Hollywood loop, but whatever. Spider-Man. Let's talk about Spider-Man. So, what happened to the Spidey senses? Like, why is James from Love on the Spectrum making videos about how Spider-Man is promoting the surveillance state? And then come to find out that in the Spider-Man movie, the most recent one, instead of using his Spidey senses and, I don't know, just being like Tobey Maguire, who I would like to talk about him as well. He's a piece of trash, so that's whatever. But they use facial recognition technology, like it was like one big advertisement for the surveillance state, a subtle one at that. Like, what the hell, people? You have all these flock cameras popping up, people start cutting them down. Then sneakily, the Trump administration signs a new deal to get much more, like, secretive cameras out there, which is like, that sucks even more. But they're already trying to spoon-feed us the surveillance state, you know what I mean? Like, it started in New York with the stoplights where they'd give you a ticket when you drove by, take a picture of your plates or whatever, and then from there it's expanded to just regular civilian surveillance. It's just, it sickens me, genuinely. And I'm just like, it literally is propaganda. Kyle just popped in. He said, it's crazy realizing how much big Hollywood blockbusters are packed full of not-so-subtle propaganda. No, exactly. Like, literally exactly. It does make me feel like a crazy conspiracy guy as well, Kyle. I completely agree. Shouts out to my man. But, dude, I'm, like, losing faith in humanity. And all I think is going to happen is that, like, all the people that have been suppressed and lowered by Hollywood and the elites and this, like, Epstein class of people that we are just below, like, there's going to be, like, some serious revolution, like, in that respect, you know? You're starting to get outsiders into the game. You're starting to get new ideas as far as, like, film is concerned, but there's still, like, subtle propagandic messages in all these movies. Like, even that movie Obsession was, like, made for, like, incels, dude. You know? Like, that was, like, the amount of people that were like, this is a horror movie, blah, blah, blah. I don't know. But, yeah, so I'm pretty much losing faith in that. I tried watching, I made a joke last week or a couple weeks ago when I was talking about The Odyssey,
about how I like James Cameron better, and I was like, dude, let me give Avatar 3 Fire and Ash a go, and I rented it because my wife is Bandcamp this week, so this is like my bad boy week, and I also got in trouble, so I was like kind of feeling down, so I was like, I'll watch a movie and just like stay home and eat pizza and drink. That movie I picked, this was like Monday, that movie I picked was Avatar Fire and Ash, and 3 hours and 20 minutes. Jesus Christ. I am halfway through, and I feel like the movie is about to end, like, five times. Five times, dude. It really, like, bothers me. Really, really terrible film. And I just, it's lost on me now because, okay, back when I was, like, a kid in, like, 2008 when the first movie came out, you're like, damn, look at, they're blue and they're flying. Look at this technology. Now I'm just sitting there, I'm like, goddamn, AI slop, what is this? I want to see regular people. Show me, what's the cow movie in China, dude? I'm trying to get that. I want to watch that because that looks awesome. I'm going to keep promoting that film because I is Jack subtly becoming Chinese propaganda? We will see. There is still time to tell. You know, if the government of China would love to pay me for this, that would be... I have lawyers that I need to pay, so that would be awesome. But, yeah, they also have a sick surveillance state over there. So, like, really not great either way. Either way you spin it. But, yeah, losing faith in humanity, Hollywood, and the supposed heroes that are supposed to be out there, because I'm not seeing them and I'm not hearing from them. And also, the truest thing to me right now is that when people get popular right now on social media, which I want to talk about social media later too, because I have this concept that's really messing me up. I was on the way here and I was thinking about it, but when people get famous now and you get caught in the algorithmic loop where everybody in the world sees you and everybody knows who you are, and you're people that talk about you, they're like, did you see this, blah blah blah, I call it like the Hawk-Tua algorithm kind of thing. Immediately you get like money, and then like you have to kind of sell out because you're like, oh, this is my chance, this is my opportunity, blah blah blah. Very few people, like podcasters, comedians, like all these new age like money makers, they all sell out like immediately, dude. The minute they get a check, they're like, yeah, all right, I'll do whatever you say. It's very disheartening. They used to be like writers and artists and freedom fighters that would get popular and do something with it. And now it's just like, how much money can I make in one instance? But hey, you know, that's it. But yeah, the other thing I wanted to talk about with social media, sorry, I'm all over the place today as usual, but is that I am part of the generation, maybe you are too, that grew up like analog to digital, right? Like we grew up with, I had a landline, and then by the time I was in middle school, I had a little Firefly cell phone, and then an LG Neon slide phone, and then an iPod Touch, and then an iPhone, and like I rode the pretty much the entirety of the technology train as far as the mobile phone goes, and I'm one of the earliest, you know, users of social media as far as like people my age and stuff like that, which is like almost embarrassing to say now. But watching my siblings and people younger than me and the younger generations and how they've interacted with social media, I have a profound thought about how it's truly desensitizing us. Like, really, really, really desensitizing us. Because think about, like, this is a very dark example, but when I lost my grandmother, I was in the Navy. It was 2017? And I had to leave Connecticut on the DL. I was in trouble then, too. I had a drinking incident. I was being bad as well. And I didn't have, like, liberty. I had liberty restrictions, so I could only go, like, 25 miles outside of base. But it was an emergency. My grandmother was going to pass, so I drove to Long Island secretly. I think I got on the ferry and got there. And it was, like, the worst day of my life. Worst week of my life. I got back. I got captain's mast for leaving because I had to tell him I was going to be there for a while. Yada, yada. It sucked. But I remember in that moment,
it was such pure and horrible raw emotion for me, like, for the first time. Like, it was, like, the first person that I, like, truly loved that I was losing. And this is going to sound messed up, but, like, I would be in the waiting room, and I needed to kind of decompress and, like, get my thoughts off of it. And I would just, like, look at my phone and have, like, that comfort, right? And, like, social media. Like, I'd laugh at some stupid meme or something I saw or something my friend posted, and I would, like, kind of cheer up for, like, a second and then get back into the zone of, like, pain and suffering and losing someone or whatever. But I was just thinking about how, like, before that, like, if I was a little bit younger and I experienced that loss, like, what am I supposed to do? Look at a coloring book? You know, draw? Like, how am I supposed to distract? I think, and I honestly think it's a bad thing that there's so many distractions. Like, I think I kind of wanted to sit in that moment. I wanted to feel that. And I did feel it, and I felt after effects of it because I got the reverse, and I ended up deploying, like, a month later on a submarine because I graduated sub-school. And, no phones, no anything. Back to the coloring book, you know what I mean? And, I don't know. I feel like maybe I'm not making sense here if you don't get it, but, yeah, I just, social media, I think it's desensitizing people because it offers a distraction and it also creates this fictional world and this fictional reality and maybe things to look forward to or things to strive for that aren't realistic. And I think it's messing a lot of people up. I think it's desensitizing them. And I just find a lot of the world right now that we're interacting with, the world that's being presented to us on our phones, is just, it's cold and it's, they're trying to commoditize our attention spans and take us out of raw and real moments, and they do that by desensitizing us. Like, I opened my phone the other day, I will not forget this ever in my life. I opened my phone, I scrolled TikTok or whatever, Reels, for 2 seconds, and I don't know if this says anything about me or what have you. I do follow a lot of these conflicts and violent things, what have you, but I watched a guy get his throat slit, okay, bunch of stuff about the murder trial. This is all, like, within, like, 4 reels or what have you, and then a bunch of drone footage, like a war crime, like somebody, a civilian getting hit by a drone. And I was like, Jesus Christ, like, what are they trying to do to me? What are they trying to do to me, you know? Are they trying to, like, really just squeeze us out of everything we have and make, this is 1984, like, surveillance state full on. And then they advertise these books. They're like, I saw an ad the other day on Amazon, and it was like the books that predicted the future, and it was like Animal Farm and 1984 and all these, like, classic works. And they're trying to sell you on what they're doing, dude. And they're ripping the books up, man. All right, I hope nobody threw up while I was talking for that, because I feel like I'm gonna, all right, it's no longer dangerous here on 8.9 WMPG Gorham, Portland. Another rant. Adios.

All right, guys, welcome back to No Longer Dangerous here on 90.9 WMPG Gorham, Portland. That was All Along the Watchtower by Jimi Hendrix. Shouts out Deborah in the chat. I appreciate the advice and the wisdom and the support. Before that, we heard I Know I'm Losing You by Rare Earth and Sweet Little Lies by Young Chinese Dogs. Hope you guys are having a good morning this morning, 9:49. In the AM. Up next, I wanted to talk about the Lindsey Clancy murder trial down in Massachusetts. Not far away from here. I've seen a ton about this story. I find it extremely disturbing, so I'm going to preface this with that. But I find it disturbing for multiple reasons. Reason number one, I think that there are debates about important debates happening about postpartum depression and psychosis and psychology as a whole regarding this case with, you know, everything from the relationship between mother and child and analyzing what their marriage was like and all kinds of stuff like that. But all that aside, it's not lost on me whatsoever that the defense, the prosecution, Lindsey Clancy herself, the husband, everybody admits that she is the one that, and I don't mean to be graphic here, but strangled each individual child over an 18-minute span with an exercise band, okay? And then tried to jump out the window and kill herself. She said she was hearing voices when this happened. No documentation of hearing voices prior to that. 8 months post last pregnancy. So, like, the postpartum thing, as far as I know, and I don't mean to be speaking on this because I'm not an expert whatsoever, but as far as I know, it's, like, 2 to 6 months max. You know what I mean? That eight-month range. I mean, obviously, there's not a lot of research into that kind of thing, but it sparked a massive debate online. But that what's really, like, disheartening to me is that those are the facts of the case, and true crime and, you know, the intrigue of this, and the husband is sketchy as can be. I look at this more of just an extremely unhappy marriage, two people that shouldn't have had children together, hated each other. He was probably cheating on her from the jump, didn't want to be there, didn't want to be involved, and it ended in the worst, and I mean the worst case scenario possible. But I find it just insane and sickening when you have Lindsey Clancy's childhood friend is in the courtroom smiling and winking at the cameras, and she's doing a piece on Vanity Fair, like an essay on how they knew each other and stuff like that. Like, just with everything that's come out, the facts of the case, and I think the people that are just going online and giving their, like, 2 cents about this whole thing and, like, picking sides when, like, maybe it's not the kind of place to pick sides because you got 3 dead kids. Like, that's not lost on me whatsoever. So I just, I found this whole thing very disturbing, and it's very, very local and nearby. And I'm not so much into the calling people out and being like, how could you say this, or how could you defend her, or blah, blah, blah. I'm more in the, we've become so, so, so desensitized. Like, watching murder or true crime for entertainment, like, just like my social media, like I was talking about earlier, that will really desensitize you and mess you up. And, like, I took a class in high school. It was forensics. And I watched Dexter when I was, like, a junior in high school, one of the most messed up shows. Like, just super messed up. Like, you shouldn't be watching that when your brain is still developing, in my opinion. You know, free country, but what have you. And I just, these are just disturbing and violent things that I think it just is messing people's psyche up. And then when it comes into the present day and these news stories that are coming onto your feed and everybody wants to give their take and that's your right and all that, I would caution you to just remember that these are real human beings. Like, you could know these people. Like, these were breathing, living kids, and
You know, this was a marriage that probably wasn't going so well, and there were people on the outside that knew about this, and now it's just become a public talking point, like a town square debate on, like, all this stuff. And I hope that there is research done into this, and people can, you know, actually make scientific discoveries and overall protect families and kids and women's mental health and what have you. But, I mean, Jesus Christ, it's just been a very, very dark 2026, in my opinion. It's August. We got, what, 4 long months ahead of us. And I just, like I always say, keep your head on a swivel, man. This is no longer dangerous here on 90.9 WMPG Gorham, Portland. Messing myself up today. Yeah, not having a great week, but hey, that's how it is sometimes. Hope you guys are all having a good morning. And get some more music going. I might pop on one more time, but Tom is coming up next with Under the Influence. More music coming right up. Bye-bye. Here, wait a second. Stand by. Get a different song going here. All right. It's no longer dangerous. Bye-bye.

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0: So listen in to WMPG Music and Me, and I'm Tom Michaels, and this is Under the Influence, the show where we take kind of current bands and play their music and the music that influenced them from the 50s, 60s, 70s, and beyond. And today we are going to profile Grace Evelyn Potter, Grace Evelyn Potter, or better known as just Grace Potter, and she was born in Waitsfield, Vermont, and we profiled her once before back in January of 2024. Is the last time she had a new album out, and she just came out last Friday with a brand new album called Trespasser, and that album is kind of a spiritual companion to her previous album that she had out called Motherload. And both those albums are about her kind of traveling cross country. Apparently, she spends part of her time in Vermont, part of time in California, and goes on these long road trips and writes music and so forth. And we'll talk a little bit more about her. But this new album, Trespasser, was kind of inspired by the Woody Guthrie song, This Land Is Your Land, and the kind of a sign that she saw that said no trespassing. And there's a line that says, well, if the sign says no trespassing and it's on a wall, then on the other side, I guess it's okay to go there because you don't have the lettering on the other side of the wall. And her influences are everything from Bonnie Raitt to Chris Stapleton to the Rolling Stones to My Morning Jacket. And we'll play a little bit of all of that. I'm sure we'll sneak in at least one Dolly Parton song today. And with no further ado, we're going to jump into this new album. And again, this is Grace Potter's Trespasser album that just came out last Friday. And this is the song Main Street USA on Under the Influence with Tom Michaels, profiling Grace Potter.

You're listening to WMPG, Gorham, Portland, and I'm Tom Michaels, and this is Under the Influence, the show where we take kind of current bands and play their music and the music that influenced them from the 50s, 60s, 70s, and beyond. And today we've been profiling Grace Potter and her brand new album called Trespasser that just came out here last Friday here in 2026. And we started off that set with Main Street USA. And then we followed that up with Bonnie Raitt and Thing Called Love from the Nick of Time album in 1989. And that song was originally written by John Hyatt, but made famous by Bonnie Raitt. And Grace Potter said she saw Bonnie Raitt and Bruce Hornsby in a concert, and that made her want to be on stage herself immediately. She said, I grew up knowing and listening to Bonnie Raitt my whole life. And so obviously a key influence of hers. And then we heard the song Love Me Not, again from the Trespasser album. And then we followed that up with Chris Stapleton and Traveler, kind of following that same theme of this whole album of kind of traveling across the country. But more importantly, this past summer, Grace Potter has been touring quite a bit with Chris Stapleton and his family band. And she said that every night she learned something new by watching Chris Stapleton and the band and how they play together. And she said it's really kind of a being part of a family that she just loved touring with him. And then we heard the song Gasoline. And I want to read you a quote about Grace Potter's husband. So this is the second time that she's been married. Originally, she was originally married to a guy in the band The Nocturnals, and she was Grace Potter in The Nocturnals at one point. And so, just kind of paraphrasing, she said, "I don't need a lyric writing tool to help me write. I don't use them because I'm married to a record producer, so I'm married to my own special AI robot." So I thought that was kind of funny in this age of AI. So obviously her husband is extremely knowledgeable about music and so forth. And then we followed that up with My Morning Jacket and the song Golden from It Still Moves from 2003, I believe that is, or 2016, I guess, is the reissue of that we played. And interestingly enough, I saw just a recent interview with Grace Potter, and she was talking about how she loves playing music with Jim James and so forth from My Morning Jacket. And if you've ever seen Jim James, he's got really long hair. My friend Sue, we went and saw Jim James play, and she said he stood there the whole time, kind of bent over at the waist with his hair hanging down and him swinging his hair around and everything else. And Grace Potter was saying that Jim James was always like, as soon as I get off stage, I got to go, you know, take a shower for my hair. And said, Grace Potter said she introduced Jim James to dry shampoo. And she goes, I'm not sure if I ever used it, but he owes me a bottle of dry shampoo. And I thought that was kind of funny in this interview. And then we played the song Lost Cafe. And then we followed that up with a song that Grace Potter covers quite frequently when she tours, and that's the Rolling Stones' great song Paint It Black. And we'll get back to the music in a minute, but the Portland Theater Festival wraps up the summer season with An Enemy of the People by Henrik Ibsen, a powerful new adaptation by Amy Herzog. Running August 20th through September 6th, this gripping drama follows a respected doctor who uncovers a truth that could change the entire town. But when doing the right thing comes at a personal cost, public opinion turns, alliances crumble, and one question remains: what happens when telling the truth makes you the enemy? Fresh from a sold-out Broadway run, this urgent and thought-provoking production feels more relevant than ever. For tickets and more information, visit portlandtheaterfestival.org. That's portlandtheaterfestival.org. One long word. And we're going to jump back into the music here. And again, we're going to continue to profile a couple more songs from Grace Potter's Trespasser album. And then we're going to play again
the companion album to this that came out a couple of years ago and got me really reinterested in Grace Potter, and that is the album Mother Road. And I think I called it Mother Load before, but it's Mother Road. And we'll get back to that in a minute. But first, this song from Trespasser, and this is the song War on the Mountain. And I saw an interview with Grace Potter and says she's not playing this song live because the last time they played it live, they played with a big orchestra. And she said it was so beautiful playing with a full orchestra, this song. And she said she wanted to wait until she got to do that again. So hopefully she'll get to do that soon. And I know she's out touring right now. And with no further ado, this is the song War on the Mountain on Under the Influence with Tom Michaels, profiling Grace Potter.

So I'll be a delight and you'll be restrained. No more fear and no more shame. I don't wanna be the bane of your existence. I'll play with you and run you wild, just like we did when you were a child.

Oklahoma, driving too fast. I felt my world slow down, and I made my confession to the highway patrol. I said I was lost, but now I'm finally found. But she gave me a ticket anyway.

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And I'm Tom Michaels, and we've been profiling Grace Potter and the music that influenced her from the 50s, 60s, 70s, and beyond. And we started out with, from her new album, Trespasser, we started out that set with War on the Mountain. And then we followed that up with one of her early influences, and that is Neil Young and the Cinnamon Girl. I just kind of jumpstart that one a little bit. And then we went back to the companion album to Trespasser, which is called Mother Road, that came out in 2023. And we heard the title track, Mother Road. And then we followed that up with the great Dolly Parton and the song Wildflowers. And that version is Wildflowers with Dolly Parton, Linda Ronstadt, and Emmylou Harris. And just a beautiful version of that. We had a big debate last night among my wife and my son and some of our friends about which Dolly Parton song I should play. And we were originally, I was thinking about playing I Will Always Love You, but you're hearing that everywhere. But, you know, the story of that song is that song was written for Porter Wagoner, who kind of founded Dolly Parton and everything else, but then he wouldn't let her sing by herself. He kind of insisted that they always sing together, and kind of she was kind of trapped there with him. But, you know, he's the one that gave her her start, and so she wrote this song that I Will Always Love You is kind of a goodbye to him, and depending on how you want to look at it. And then she kind of went off on her own. And I think the one thing we can say is that all of us could learn from the example that Dolly Parton provided of just being kind to people and doing great things and helping reading and so forth. Somebody said, I think it was Jelly Roll the other night, said she's probably the last American that everybody loved, you know, on all sides. And so we really appreciate that. And the link to Grace Potter. Grace Potter typically covers the song Jolene when she plays, and I heard a lot of versions of that being played last night in a lot of live concerts. People from everyone from Jack White to Chris Stapleton covering the song Jolene. And then we went back to Grace Potter and we played Little Hitchhiker, again from her Mother Road album. And then we followed that up with Jillian Welsh and David Rawlings and Fly Away, My Pretty Little Miss, again from the All Good Things, All the Good Times album from 2020, excuse me. And the cool thing about them is they are touring right now, and they're doing the Grateful Dead album Reckoning in its entirety. And hopefully I'm going to get a chance to go down and see that in Asheville in a couple of weeks. But we'll get back to the music in a minute. But first of all, Ope is a new stationery and creative supplies store located at 648 Congress Street in Portland, and is a one-stop shop for letter writing, scrapbooking, and journaling with a dedicated craft cabinet space where folks can bring in their creative projects from home. Ope hosts workshops and community events, making it a welcoming hub for anyone who finds value in taking time to do something by hand. 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So there you got a couple of different ways you can go work on your creative side. And we're going to jump back into the music here. And we're going to play the song. This is the first song that I ever heard
from Grace Potter. It was actually when she was in Grace Potter and the Nocturnals, and a good friend of mine, Jeff Capel, introduced me to Grace Potter and said, "You got to go check out this music, and she's great." And so this goes out to my friend Jeff, and this is the song Paris Ooh La La on Under the Influence with Tom Michaels, profiling Grace Potter and the music that influenced her from the 50s, 60s, 70s, and beyond.

years can a mountain exist before it is washed to the sea? Yes, and how many years can some people exist before they're allowed to be free? Yes, and how many times can a man turn his head and pretend that he just

0: You're listening to WMPG in Gorham, Portland, and I'm Tom Michaels, and this is Under the Influence. We got a caller calling in to maybe call back in a minute. And we've been profiling Grace Potter, and we started off that set with Grace Potter and the Nocturnals from 2010 and the song Paris, Ooh La La. And again, that was the first song I ever heard from Grace Potter. And then we followed that up with another influence of her, Grace Potter's, and that's Bob Dylan, and we played Blowing in the Wind. And I want to give you a quote from Grace Potter. She says, I remember loving Bob Dylan, but also thinking how could anyone with such a bad voice get a record deal? And I thought that was kind of an interesting quote. And then we played the song Ready, Set, Go, again from her Mother Road album, and we followed that up with Good Time. And we'll get back to the music here in a minute, but a couple messages. WMPG is on the air thanks to listeners and Leonardo's Pizza, offering classic and gourmet pies with gluten-free and vegetarian options. 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And now this message about a WMPG show that's coming up this afternoon.
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0: So tune in this afternoon for Let's Connect, and make sure you stay tuned here at 11:30 for Live Radiantly with Stephanie, and where she's going to talk about how the shoulder seasons, which is when you kind of transition from summer to fall, and the precariousness of that, and what does that mean, and how do you deal with those emotions when you shift from one season to another. I always have this thing, Stephanie, where even though I don't in school anymore, because probably I was in school for so long, that every time September comes along, I get this weird emotion, even though I don't have to go back to school.
2: Right, exactly.
0: My kids aren't going back to school, so hopefully Stephanie will tell me how I can deal with that. So I'm going to leave you with one last song here, and I may get cut off at the end, but I got to tell you this story. So I just saw this interview with Grace Potter, and the interviewer was asking her if she's ever been starstruck. And she said, yeah, I really was starstruck the first time I met Robert Plant from Led Zeppelin, because I grew up, listening to Led Zeppelin and just love Led Zeppelin and love Robert Plant. And she said, I was so starstruck that I propositioned Robert Plant to have sex with me. And she said this in the interview, and she said he was very polite about it, but turned her down. But she said, I couldn't believe that I said that to him. But I'm going to go out on this song today. This is probably, again, a big influence of Grace Potter. And this is the Led Zeppelin song, Whole Lot of Love, on WMPG, Under the Influence. Go out there, do something kind for somebody, and we'll see you next week. I think we're going to do Alabama Shakes next week and their new album. So take care, and thanks for calling, and we'll see you next week.

This is WMPG Gorham, Portland. You're listening to Live Radiantly, a talk show dedicated to guiding you through the challenges of life with creativity, curiosity, and a spark of imagination. My name is Stephanie McLeod Estevez. I'm an art therapist and breast cancer survivor. I'm passionate about helping everyone, including myself, feel resilient and capable so that we can navigate the ups and downs of life and discover our unique radiance. After all, your radiance is how you identify what's possible so that you can move from surviving to thriving. Join me each week as I discuss thought-provoking themes and then guide you through a live art therapy experiential so that you can explore how the theme impacts your life with the goal of understanding yourself better. While I do hope you'll walk away each week feeling inspired, please note that this show is not a replacement for therapy itself. I do hope that what I have to share will benefit how you see yourself, others, and the world around you. The opinions I'm expressing are mine alone, and specifically not those of WMPG, management, the University of Maine, or the University of Maine system. So today we're talking about the poignancy of the shoulder seasons. In the second half of the show, we'll do an art therapy experiential that will help you explore this theme. If you've never tried art therapy before, no worries. I'm going to guide you through the process, and like everything else, it gets easier the more you try. A quick note, you can do art therapy by actually creating something on paper, of course, or by using your imagination. The good news is that both ways can benefit you. So if you're driving in a car or unable to stop what you're doing to draw or paint, that's okay. You can imagine what you'd create, and then, when you have time, put it down on paper. So in the travel industry, the shoulder seasons are the transitions between peak and off-peak travel. As a native Mainer, living in vacation land has always highlighted this difference quite starkly. As a therapist and someone who's always felt transitions deeply, even as a young child, transitions can really highlight the poignancy of the moment, the passage of time, and more. For the empaths, the deep feelers, and those of us who are highly sensitive to the passage of time, the shoulder seasons can really stir up all of the feelings. If you've often felt the inexplicable sensations and feelings that come with times of transitions, then it could be a covert sign that you're a part of this club. For whether you are conscious of it or not, the shoulder season can bring about the complexity of the four universal fears and leave you with a blend of joy and sadness that reflects the bittersweetness of life, what we are letting go of, and what we are holding on to. One of the four universal fears is confronting the reality of our mortality. This universal fear can help you connect to deep appreciation and gratitude while also dredging up pressure and scarcity, this wild feeling of the infinite and the finite. It delivers a poignancy of feeling that comes with these shifts and transitions. They bring up the beauty and the heartache of life simultaneously. For example, yesterday I dropped my son off for his second year of college. I feel the joy of seeing who he is becoming, seeing him evolve, and I feel the reality that our nucleus is changing, and it's requiring me to practice the delicate balance once again of holding on and letting go. The shoulder season reminds me of how far I've come with my healing and growth, and what I've learned about the challenges and rewards that come with surrendering to the process of transitions, endings, and beginnings. Because as someone who's been highly sensitive to transitions my whole life, I used to judge myself for the whirlpool of pain I found difficult to surf. Now I am able to recognize that what I actually need is the opportunity to pay reverence and homage to what life has gifted me, while also resting, reflecting, and releasing that which I hold to be so dear.
because my old habit of clinging prevents me from accepting these changes, and it can blind me to what opportunities show up in their place. So if you're sensitive to these changes and transitions, I see you. I think earlier in my life, I presumed that healing from the intensity of the scarcity reaction to transition would look like extinguishing those feelings altogether, as if at some point I would, quote unquote, just get over it, because at times it truly did feel like too much inside of me. And I certainly didn't always feel like others understood my sensitivity. But now that I'm further along, I realize that the feeling alive, feeling grateful, doesn't require me to feel undaunted by the bittersweetness of transitions. Embracing these feelings, this energy of the shoulder season, actually supports my ability to feel alive and grateful through the power of wonder and witnessing. This is living life in full color for me. I'm grateful that I can feel so deeply. It brings richness to my life, even when it's difficult. And I'm here for that as long as I give myself the space, the support, and the reflection I need to honor what is bringing it, this is bringing up within me. This is how I've learned to live radiantly, and it's absolutely one of the reasons why I love doing this show. So, of course, I hope that what I have to share each week helps you live radiantly too, no matter what's going on in your life right now. At the same time, I do want to mention that if you have a backlog of unexpressed feelings that have yet to be witnessed and validated, the shoulder season can feel draining. If this is something you are recognizing for yourself today, here are some helpful hints I can offer to you to help navigate this moment. Number one, acknowledge the spectrum of your feelings. Allow them to be true simultaneously instead of having to choose one side or another. Number two, practice emotional agility by accepting the difficult thoughts and feelings with courage and compassion. Number three, find meaning in the transition. What have you learned? How have you grown? Number four, allow nostalgias to strengthen your identity and connection by focusing on the love, joy, and lessons, even though you're experiencing sadness. Number five, engage in meaningful activities that feel affirming of your life and what you enjoy. And number six, consider adopting this bittersweet mindset, one that sees beauty and impermanence as a part of living a resilient life. This can decrease the strain on your mental, emotional, and physical load of it all because you accept what's happening. So if this theme is resonating for you, take a moment to acknowledge what's coming up. This week's Art Therapy Experiential is going to help you explore. But before we dive in, let's talk a little bit more about how art therapy works. If you're just tuning in, my name is Stephanie and you're listening to the Live Radiantly show on WMPG. We've just touched upon the poignancy of the shoulder seasons and the impact they can have on your health, wellness, and well-being. So today's art therapy info session is going to be about what neuroscientists have discovered about how art therapy and creativity helps the brain, which I think is pretty cool. But if today is your very first time trying art therapy, I want you to know that you do not need to be an artist to benefit from this practice. There's no right or wrong way to do it. Essentially, art therapy is a type of communication that uses color, shape, and form to tell your story. The most important thing to know is that this is a practice of trusting what your creative instinct wants you to do. So if you feel a little nervous, it's okay. It won't last forever. So neuroscience has confirmed that art therapy and creativity benefit us by, number one, helping us regulate emotions. When you use art therapy to tell your story, you're slowing down the reaction of your emotions through curiosity and observation.
This helps you relieve strong emotions and releases dopamine, which is the feel-good hormone. Number two, improve neuroplasticity, or in other words, mental flexibility. Being able to communicate between the unconscious and conscious mind improves your creative problem-solving skills. It enables you to discover new coping strategies and behaviors that help you adapt to changes and challenges. Number three, enhance concentration. Because art therapy helps your nervous system settle, it makes it easier to be present in the moment, have greater self-awareness, and be more focused and less scattered. It's really remarkable, and that includes leaning into something difficult. It helps you slow down enough to express yourself. And finally, it activates your mirror neurons. And this one's so interesting because when your mirror neurons are firing, they help you feel more empathy and connection to yourself and others, which of course improves your ability to work together to find solutions, which I think we can all agree is helpful. So as you can see, art therapy and creativity can feed your brain. One of my favorite quotes about the power of art is actually one from Picasso. He said, "Art washes from the soul the dust of everyday life." I have found this to be true time and time again, which is why I love art therapy and creativity. As with everything in life, the more you practice using art therapy as a way to communicate, the easier it gets. But before we do the art therapy experiential, I'm going to play a song by Brent Wood called Reverence. If you are planning on creating something, take this time to get ready. I'll be right back.

Welcome back. You're listening to Live Radiantly on WMPG. My name is Stephanie. In the second half of this show, I'm inviting you to try art therapy, whether that's on paper or using your imagination. I'll guide you through a meditation that will hopefully help you explore today's theme. Once this is complete, I'll put on a song so that you can continue to draw or imagine how today's theme of the poignancy of the shoulder season is showing up for you right here, right now. Whatever comes up is what you're going to draw or visualize, so trust your instinct. Just before the show ends, I'll be back with guidance on where to go from here and an invitation. So today's meditation is about finding a soft landing when you feel verklempt, my favorite Yiddish word for feeling overwhelmed by emotion and transitions. If you are in a place where you can soften or close your eyes, please do so. This will help you get in touch with yourself. If you're not able to do this, get as comfortable as you can. Take a breath in and out. Today, you are going to imagine that inside of you, you can create a relaxation lounge, one that has plenty of space for all of your thoughts and feelings and sensations, emotions to coexist together. I invite you to enjoy the process of creating a soft, welcoming landing space inside of you. Trust the infinite wisdom of your imagination. This inner lounge of relaxation can be whatever you wish it to be. I invite you to create it with a sense of playfulness, reverence, and whimsy, so that you will be excited to welcome in every guest who arrives, every thought, every feeling, every sensation that is with you today, that surfaces when life feels bittersweet. Start by imagining what kind of room, what kind of space you would like your lounge to be. Tune into the colors, the contours, the ambiance, the details of this space, this safe container, this beautiful lounge of relaxation and restoration that you have inside. What kind of furniture do you see? What kind of lighting illuminates your space? What kind of seating welcomes you in? Notice the amenities, surrounding visuals, the plant life, everything that creates the most relaxing, cozy, restorative environment for you to welcome in all of your parts, your thoughts, sens-

sensations, and emotions that come with honoring the full spectrum of your existence as it is right here, right now. See yourself begin to welcome in each guest, naming them as they walk through. Honoring their presence means honoring yourself. You do not need to solve anything. You do not need to quiet anything. This relaxation lounge, it's taking care of everything for you. It means it meets the needs of each thought, of each feeling. This is a place where you have everything you need to coexist in harmony. Feel the relaxation that comes with knowing you do not need to be in charge of this moment. Your role is to simply witness, acknowledge, and allow your relaxation lounge to serve its purpose. Tune into the sounds that create a wonderful place for relaxation and restoration within. 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The messages might come to you as you use art therapy to represent what you experienced during this visualization. 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On paper or in your imagination, your creation may want to be abstract or lifelike. Trust your instinct as to what color, shape, and form it wants to be. Enjoy creating and reflecting with this song, Pause for Peace by Joshua Spacht. We'll reconnect after the song is done.

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I've just guided listeners through an art therapy experiential, which you can benefit from once this episode is live under the podcast archives. If you've just come through the experience with me, congratulations, you did it. 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Now give your creation a title, whatever it is, the very first thing that comes to mind, because often this brings about additional awareness and insight. So write it down or mentally note what it is. I'd love to leave you today with a quote from Nikita Gill, an Irish Indian poet, playwright, writer, and illustrator. She reminds us, "Bittersweet is the experience of growth. Sometimes we must lose to gain, and that is the essence of life." 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I invite you to be in touch with me. 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My contact details, including the sign up for my free art therapy Substack, my social media, email, etc., they're all on WMPG's website. 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And before I play the song that we heard at the top of the show, which is the Beatles song, Here Comes the Sun, I have a message from one of our underwriters. 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I hope you have an incredible day. I look forward to connecting with you next week.

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0: 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Welcome to Let's Connect Greater Portland, a show about the changes, challenges, and opportunities in our region and the people leading the way. Visiting a local farm or orchard to pick blueberries, strawberries, peaches, raspberries, and of course apples are a wonderful harvest time tradition for many Maine families. Access to fresh fruit is one of the great things we love about living in Maine. But behind that experience is a complicated seasonal business. Farmers have to manage unpredictable weather, rising costs, a limited workforce, changing customer expectations, and weather conditions that can determine the success of an entire year. One severe hailstorm in April could ruin a whole crop for the rest of the year. Today we're digging into the economics of pick-your-own farms. What does it take to operate one? And what will it take to keep Maine farms and orchards thriving in the years ahead? Joining me today, Penny Jordan of Jordan's Farm in Cape Elizabeth, Brian Skorzenski of Libby Upick in Limerick, Scott Miller, orchid manager at Randall Orchids in Standish, and on the phone, Ann Trenholm, agricultural promotions coordinator with the Maine Department of Agriculture, Conservation, and Forestry, and a third-generation farmer herself from Winthrop, Maine. Penny, Brian, Scott, Ann, welcome to Let's Connect Greater Portland. And first, I'd like to start the show with each of you introducing yourself. Tell me about your farm and orchard, and tell me what you love about your work. And Scott, I'd like to start with you.
1: Hey, I'm Scott Miller, orchard manager at Randall Orchards. Been there since 2020. What do I like most about it? Being outside is a big piece of it. Growing food, feeding people is pretty rewarding.
0: How big is your farm?
1: We're picking about 55 acres right now.
0: Great. And Brian?
2: Yep, Brian Skorzenski. My wife and I purchased the farm last year. Total of 62 acres, picking everything from apples, blueberries, peaches. Farm is unique. Actually didn't open last year due to economic issues. So we're kind of in survival mode and see how the changes and tweaks that we can make to kind of make this more of a long-term business. Favorite thing of the farm is the people. I mean, it's been a UPIC since about 1999, and we're in second, third generations of visitors that are coming back year after year, and meeting those people has been a game changer in our love for the farm.
0: And Penny Jordan, Jordan's Farm in Cape Elizabeth, that's a fifth generation?
3: Yes,
0: farm?
3: Fifth generation. Yes, I'm Penny Jordan. I'm one of the owners of Jordan's Farm in Cape Elizabeth. I'm the fourth generation to work the farm alongside my siblings. Pick your own is really only one aspect of our business operation. And what do I love about what I do? I love engaging in Maine agriculture with other farmers, and I like growing food to feed people and see smiles on people's faces when they come into our farm stand.
0: And Ann on the telephone. Ann, can you tell me about your farm in Winthrop?
4: Yeah, so I'm actually a third-generation farmer. I grew up on a diversified small farm, and now I work for the Department of Agriculture, Conservation, and Forestry doing promotional work as a promotional coordinator, and that's really the favorite part of my job. You know, I grew up in 4-H programs. I would attend agricultural fairs, and, you know, I would kind of display almost makeshift science experiments and educational awareness display boards to fairgoers. You know, I do all my projects about farming, and it became evident to me that we needed to be able to find cohesive voices, and farmers needed someone with some experience, and the job opened up where I could do that. And that's my favorite part about the job, is making those connections for farmers, making those connections for people who have no idea what farming is about, and hearing everybody's perspectives, you know, pluses and minuses. And I love doing that because Maine's home, and there's some really special parts about this state.
5: Thank you, Anne. So when you, a pick-your-own farm sells an apples or blueberries, you're able to sell it at a higher price, I assume, than you could at a wholesale, and you don't have the labor costs of having to pick the fruit. So I imagine it's a pretty easy business. You just have to stand in the parking lot with your cash box and collect the money. Is that it?
2: I wish that was the case.
6: No.
3: That's one way to look at it.
2: But from my seat, again, coming into it brand new this season, the first thing you should do when you get to a U-Pick is hug that farmer. I don't think people realize how much time and energy goes into in the 365 days that it takes to grow that single blueberry or that single peach. The risk, the time, I mean, you're banking on a couple of nice weekends. Nobody's breaking even or making a dollar till about October 1st, and that's on a good year. So, yeah, there's so much more that goes into U-Pick that I wasn't aware of until actually getting into the business that I'm sure these two can say a lot more on.
3: I think you're right on the money when you say that you're spending 12 months out of the year to kind of reap the benefits of 3 weeks. I mean, when you think about strawberries, you've got so many things that can happen between the time they start to blossom and you could have a frost and the times they form fruit, and then a hailstorm can happen and destroy the whole crop.
5: Or you get too much rain, and then my wife and I said, we're not going to go this year. There's been too much rain.
3: Exactly.
5: The strawberries are not going to be sweet. That's what we think. Not
3: when
5: true.
3: You get
5: not
3: too much
5: rain. Is that true?
3: It depends on what soil you have. If you have a clay type soil, which we have on Wells Road, then I would say you're not going to lose that sweetness. If you have a sandy soil where water leaches out, you're going to not have that sweetness if you have too much rain.
5: And Scott, when I mentioned that I thought it must be an easy business, you were laughing there. Why was that?
6: There's a lot of work behind it. When we're all done picking apples, I go right out into the orchard and start getting things ready for next year. I prune apple trees all winter long. You know, everyone asks me, well, what do you do during the winter? You get to relax, don't you? Okay, I'm 67. I don't prune as much as I used to, but I'm in my best physical condition in the wintertime because I'm working. I'm not sitting on a forklift or what have you. It's a 365-day-a-year job. You know, we try to get away some. My wife will be happy to tell you about all the stuff I've missed in our kids. They remember a year not seeing one soccer game, our three kids. Sometimes you just, it's what you have to do.
5: And for you, for the apple orchards, we're coming up on the intense part of the year?
6: Right around the corner. We're picking Paula Reds right now. People are still thinking about the beach. We have beautiful Paula Reds right now, and I'm sure you guys do,
2: yes,
6: too. And, yeah, it's a great day to go out and pick apples. But I appreciate you might be at the beach. And don't forget about us.
5: So if I like a particular kind of apple, can I go at any time during the fall and get that apple?
6: Well, it depends on what you want. You know, Paula Reds will be all gone in 2-3 weeks. If you want Red Delicious, please wait till October. Same with Golden Delicious. They pretty much taste like cardboard right now, and they need a lot more sun and, I'm hoping, rainfall in the near term. Each apple has its season, and I hope we're good on the website, letting you know what's ripe at any given moment.
5: And, Brian, you have apples, but you also have blueberries and peaches and raspberries. And one of the great things about Libby U-Picks is that you have blueberries that ripen different times of the year. You can get blueberries there from July all the way through October, right?
2: Correct. Yeah, we just actually opened up our Elliott's, which are our late season, yesterday. So, and we'll pick those all the way till hopefully middle of September. Again, going back, we've got 15 varieties of apples. That's less for varieties of taste, more for varieties of increasing that seasonality. Our Paula Reds are starting this week. Some of our Northern Sky, that those might not be available till first week of October, second week of October. So a lot of the variety is for extending that seasonality of it.
5: Some of your customers come, say, I want the Elliots, I want the Spartans, and they know exactly where they are.
2: I'd say about 50% keep their head down and just go right to where they're going because they've been coming year after year.
5: And Penny, your season is over.
3: Yes, our season, strawberry season, is over for picking, but my nephew's extremely busy ensuring that the strawberry plants are fed and that we'll be ready with, I think this year we're going to have like 5 acres of strawberries, so pick your own will last a little bit longer because we'll have early season and late season, you know, within that 3 to 4 week period of strawberries. But the customer season is gone, but the strawberry season continues just like the apple season.
5: And could you tell me what role do the pick-your-own farms play in Maine's agriculture economy?
4: That's a great question. So first and foremost, it's a really strong tradition, right? And so we look at it as every farm's different. If we were to look at this through an economic lens, the farmer is first and foremost doing their business approach, right? They might have to add on a different enterprise. The farm wants to say, well, how can I connect with my customers? And it really can become a promotional and public relations opportunity to really explain how the business of farming operates. You know, a lot of people do get their food from grocery stores. Many consumers or customers are using food for celebrations, and it's a central part of that in our society. But for pick-your-own operations, it really gives them a chance to kind of shorten that distribution channel, so to speak. But it's really only one component of how farms manage their businesses, because they have to be creative. All businesses entail risk, but farm risk looks a lot different. And when we start to look at the data, most of that we're gathering through USDA agricultural census data, and that's hidden within the farm direct sales data. A lot of what farmers may self-report, maybe from an agritourism, which pick your own could be a component of that, is actually part of the direct sales features. And then, again, self-reporting through agritourism activities. So it's a pretty important part, I feel, particularly for orchards and other UPIC places, because they're able to create lasting customer connections. And then when we look at that from a marketing angle, they're getting word of mouth referrals from families and friends. And that is so important when we talk about agricultural awareness as a whole. We could talk about this for days, but I think, you know, Penny, Brian, and Scott could share the pluses and minuses about what it looks like for their individual operations, because they have to really sharpen their pencils, and these are businesses that have been doing that, and that's what matters. I would say the data points that we really are looking for is we need more of it, whether that's at the local level, you know, the county level, the state, the New England region. So it's one piece of a very big and tasty pie. Do we say apple or, you know, blueberry pies or strawberry pies? I don't want to offend any of our fruit lovers here. But, yeah, it's a big part of it, and there's always more to gather.
5: Thank you, Anne. Listeners, this is a live show. Is traveling to a pick-your-own farm or orchard part of your family tradition? You can call us. Call us and tell us about it. What is your favorite place to harvest apples or berries? Give us a call at 780-4909, 780-4909, or head to WMPG.org and click chat with the DJ. And you mentioned this term. I didn't think of it, but agritourism. And you also mentioned a term when I talked to you yesterday, agritainment, which was like a new term to me. And it made me thinking that somehow that term does not seem really fitting to what we're talking about today. And I'm going to explain to you why I think that.
4: Yeah.
5: So on June 24th, 2025, Libby & Sons posted a comment on their Facebook page announcing they were closing, and it was unclear if they would ever reopen. You know, with the hours, there were hundreds of comments. In total, there were 554 comments. You know, Tammy DeRoche writes in, "Oh no, I sincerely hope that all is well with the Libby family. I'm sad to hear that you won't be open this summer. We have so many memories of picking summer berries with my mom, who is now 99, and my late aunt, who picked until she was about 90. So my daughter grew up picking there with me and mom, and every summer, and mom would have an old coffee can, hole punched to allow a piece of yarn to thread through, slung around her neck, her key to the fastest picking." And she goes on and on about, you know, how much an important experience is for this family. Ann Turcotte writes, "My husband John and I have been visiting every year since our first summer dating together, the summer of 2003, when you just had a little booth. And we were married in 2005, brought our babies, friends, and family. And now that my kids are 15 and 18, they too see you as part of our summer family tradition." And this statement, "Imagine creating a business that is loved this much by so many. It's both heartwarming and tragic." And that was written by me, Tom Bell. I had made that post. And so I bring this up because this is more than entertainment, I think. That in an age when people are glued to their cell phones and they're very separate, each of the families hard to get together, right? And they see this as a very important part of their lives. And Brian, I think you've seen this summer. Tell me about this. What kind of comments have people been telling you when they come to the farm?
2: Yeah, I think I was one of the people that also wrote a comment. It meant a lot to me. I've been going there since I was a kid. We had brought our children there. And I knew that the farm itself had the ability to survive. Just maybe some small tweaks were required to make it that long-term play. And when we purchased it, I know a lot of getting back to that agro-tourism side, a lot of people started coming to the farm for those specific things. We have carts, golf carts they can bring around, which we still have today, for people that do need it to get around the farm. But we didn't kind of make it a mandatory thing. We still have bands, but we do it on the weekends. We still have barbecue, but we do it on the weekends. Really trying to get that idea of, this is a farm. And it's getting back to what you just said about the phones. One of the reasons is there's not great cell service out in Limerick, but you don't see any phones out on the farm. And I think once people get that and they're walking down the rows and they're instead of spending in a half hour and just grabbing that quick burger and heading out, people are spending hours now walking the fields. And I think going back to that longevity of farming, that's where it has to get back to. We've got not just local people, we have, and you see the generations of how people come to U-Picks. We've got older generations that are coming and they're picking enough fruit to get them through the winter, 30 pounds of blueberries. You've got other next generation down that's coming that's picking just enough for this week, and then the generation behind that who's coming to pick a handful of apples and take an Instagram photo. They're all our customers. But it's trying to get people to understand of how you can utilize that local food and fruit all year round and not just that week-to-week play where some people, if you have more of that agro-tourism type of feel, it kind of plays into that short-term thinking.
5: So are you in the agro-tourism business or the food production business?
2: I'm in the business of trying to show people that we're a farm. that's really what it is. And you'll meet a lot of farmers that most of the time that I spend on Saturdays and Sundays is you've been at the farm. I'm right as you're walking in. I'm trying to talk to every single person to get that connection to really explain where we are and where we're going. And I think that's important, whether it's Randall Farms or Jordan's. Everybody's trying to do the same thing. Tell our story.
3: I think that point you just made, the question you just had, are you in the agritourism business or the food production business? And I always say we aren't in the agritourism business. We are in food production, and we want to demonstrate to people you can connect in our fields and learn about how we grow food. But experience that's 3 weeks out of the year is just that experience. The other experience is shopping at our farm stand, which is our primary, I would say, outlet for food, which we grow as well as 15 other farms who supply us. So it's about how do we connect people with food and food production on an ongoing basis.
5: And Scott, how long have you been at Randall Farms?
6: In my seventh year.
5: Seventh year, okay. Have you seen what we're talking about in terms of people coming every year and have like a deep emotional like attachment to
6: yes.
5: the experience?
6: Yes. I think probably every farm I've been on that had an established pick your own, there is multi-generational. And you see families out in the orchard and having a great time and bringing their kids, and then the grandkids come in, and it's terrific. You can't beat that. And so is it agritourism? Yeah, the 80-year-old tractor pulling the wagon around is probably a little bit of tourism, but it's also a nice piece of history, too. And it's about the marketing.
5: And Brian, when I'm at Libby UPix, I often hear foreign accents that I notice that there are a lot of immigrant families coming. And I began to think that maybe because in other countries, I think people are much closer to food production. They may have worked on a farm or go every, or have a, in Russia, for example, every family has a dacha where they grow their own food. And I'm wondering, are people trying to experience something that they from their past that they really love and that miss in America in the world of supermarkets?
2: Yeah, we see that a ton at the farm. I think it's a connection to local sustainability. They've just grown up always just going to the local place down the street. And we see a lot with families, almost like they're trying to make sure that that goes to that next generation down. But yeah, a lot of different international programs. We've actually had two nonprofits that have made trips out in larger groups out to the farm for blueberries. And trying to find more of those types of connections, I think, is really important to the UPIC side of business.
5: We got one question from someone who is frustrated that you need a car to get to your orchards and farms. Are there any other ways to get there if you don't own a car?
2: Currently, no. But, I mean, this is one of the ways we were just mentioning, marketing-wise, how we can kind of get these things going, whether it's pickups in Biddeford Saco or pickups in Portland. I think there's so much that is untapped right now on the UPIC side of things. Again, trying to expand our customer base is the most important thing at this point.
5: And maybe some immigrant organizations yeah. could work. You mentioned there's some Cambodian families arrived together in a van.
2: Yeah. Yeah, the other thing that's been really cool that I realized is City of Portland runs a really cool program called City Fit, and they offer all employees up to $25 three times a year to go to support local orchards. And that's huge. I mean, we get about 15 people from the City of Portland a week. City of Biddeford does a huge discount for all their employees. So trying to work with towns, cities, nonprofits, different ways to kind of strengthen our UPIC's numbers would be a huge asset.
5: I was thinking about how lucky we are in Greater Portland to have the opportunity to pick our own berries and apples. And if we were in Greater Portland, I think it would be much harder because there would be just far fewer farms available. So you have to have the right mix of population so that you can have your customers, but still have enough land and farms to be able to produce the food. And I was thinking of you, Penny, in Cape Elizabeth, one of the, you know, everybody wants to live in Cape Elizabeth. You know, you would sell your farm for so much and grow a very nice crop of houses there. And so I was wondering, is it being located to, you know, some of the most developed communities in southern Maine, what are the opportunities and pressure that come with farming in that setting?
3: What are the pressures?
5: Yeah, what are the pressures from being sort of, you know, in a farm that's so close to neighborhoods and where people live?
3: You know, I often get that question about pressures or challenges mm-hmm. or whatever. I have to tell you that the farms in Cape Elizabeth, all of us, are embraced by the community because we are contributors to that rural character in town. There's sometimes some challenges around when you are doing pest management in your fields that there can be challenges there. But I would say for the most part, what we feel is we kind of reap the benefits of being a farm in a very urban area.
5: Now, the challenges facing pick-your-own farms became especially visible when the Maxwell Farm in Cape Elizabeth closed in 2024. And after more than a half century of strawberry picking, what was the reaction of the community to that?
3: Well, I think the community was very saddened by that, just like the community was saddened by Libby and Sons. But there are decisions that families, multi-generational family farms, need to make. And if you don't have a successor to the farm, you determine what are the crops that I'm going to grow. And the Maxwell still are growing some crops, but it's like straw for the strawberries, which we benefit from.
5: Is Jordan Farms also taking over part of their land?
3: We lease land from Sprite Corporation, the same land that Bill and Lois leased. And so we've kept the strawberry operation going. But from our perspective, our primary business is retail. And pick your own is a just an extension of that to really create visibility and for people to gain access to that experience of picking your own strawberries. With Bill and Lois, it was their primary business. That's a different shift. You have to put in the same amount of energy to create that experience because you want people to have a positive experience. But it is not a priority for our business.
5: So it's those generational changes that often tip the balance between
3: exactly.
5: whether a farm is going to stay a farm or not.
3: Exactly.
5: Good.
2: Yeah, something to add to that, too. when we purchased Libby's, we had such a great opportunity because Michael Libby, who had run the farm for 30-plus years, said that he was going to stay on and continue to help us through that process. And I think it's so important for people to understand if a lot of these farms are going into transition, and we're all bad real estate people. If we were smart, we'd sell our farms and you'd make the money. it's so hard to
3: maybe
2: keep it as
3: a good real estate.
2: Yeah, exactly. We're good real estate people. But that transitional period, one of the reasons for our success this season has been Michael Libby. And I think that's so important for people to realize that we're stewards of the land and he's helping transition us to that next step. And hopefully in 35 years when I can't feel my arms and my fingers from farming, that I'm passing it on to the next person.
5: I can't believe we're almost at the end of our show. Very quickly, tell me, I'm listening, I want to go to your farm. Where can I find more information, Scott?
6: Randall Orchards. It's online.
2: Libby's You Pick, mostly on social media, and we're updating about every 15 minutes to make sure we get all the information updated.
3: And Jordan's Farm, we're in Cape Elizabeth. You can find us online at jordansfarm.com.
5: Great. Well, this has been a great show. Thank you all for being here today, and thanks to Cam, our sound engineer, and our partner in producing the show, WMPG. 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Join us next Thursday at 1 p.m. for another conversation about the changes and challenges shaping our communities. Until then, be kind to yourself and to each other. I'm Tom Bell. 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

0: Okay, everybody, it is time for USM Music and Me. Thanks to Let's Connect, Greater Portland. But we're moving on to USM Music and Me. I'm your host today, Jessica, and I have a fabulous guest today, Chelsea Cook. How are you?
1: I'm good. How you doing?
0: Good. So I'm glad you're here.
1: Thanks. It's good to be here.
0: So, you know, it's nearing the end of August.
1: Yes.
0: And I don't know, how's your summer been?
1: Well, I'm staff, so...
0: You're working.
1: Yeah, working.
0: Yeah.
1: But, yeah, it's been good.
0: Okay.
1: How about yours?
0: Yeah, it's been a good summer. I must say, I just have to really enjoy summer, hot, cold, whatever, because it's such a beautiful time here in Maine.
1: True.
0: Isn't it?
1: It is. It is. But I can't wait for autumn. It's my favorite season.
0: That's your favorite?
1: Oh, yeah.
0: Okay, cool.
1: Big time.
0: Listeners, if you're new to this show... We invite people from the USM community that could be people that are staff, or it could be professors, it could be students. And we talk about what they do here, but also we talk about what music do you like and why. And so it's a really cool way to get to know people. So I'm glad you've tuned in. Chelsea's got a really interesting playlist, so it's going to be a fun show.
1: Thank you.
0: Yeah.
1: Yeah.
0: Well, let's talk just for a second before we get started with the music about what is your job is a fancy title, Client Experience Coordinator for the Professional Development Programs.
1: Oh, yes, it's quite fancy. Yes, quite so.
0: So what does that mean you do?
1: What that means is that I am the frontline support for people that are looking to, say, if they're wanting to transition at their own work from, say, you know, they want to go from IT to something in project management. Well, there's a lot of overlap between them, but what if they want a certificate that shows that on their resume that they can present? So we handle a lot of those classes, and one of my favorite parts of my job is talking to people about where they're at and where they want to go and how we can help them get there.
0: And so what are the classes?
1: We do Lean Six Sigma Green Belt. We do an entire supervision series. We have a bunch of new classes coming up. We have a grant writing class that is excellent. Highly recommend, especially for folks here. And then we do stuff like Excel Essentials, and we partner a lot with some of the fantastic departments, such as the Scontra Center. And we also are the administrative hand for the Accessible Digital Content micro-credential. So, yeah.
0: Wow. So Scontris is a fairly new department here. And if your listeners aren't aware of it, it's about labor history. And how else would you describe Scontris?
1: What we offer is the Labor Leadership Certificate.
0: Okay.
1: So there's courses about understanding workplace rights, the Maine labor history, as well as how to organize and people within the union. In fact, there's a shop stewardship class coming up so that if you do become a part of the union and you want to be like an advocate within it and be the voice of it, that's like, it comes with a lot of nuance. So definitely, it's a lot like the whole transition from peer to boss, which is another course we offer. We offer lots of courses.
0: And so is this part of professional development programs? That's the kind of department?
1: Yep.
0: That's the department?
1: That's right. It's a department of two. It's a small but mighty.
0: Who do you work with?
1: Pat Law is the director, but tomorrow is her last day.
0: Wow.
1: And we have a new person starting very soon. And I'm really, it's a time of excitement, you know.
0: Change is good.
1: Change is, change.
0: Yeah, and when you're ready to retire, that's awesome.
1: Yes,
0: that's
1: exactly
0: really
1: right.
0: Really great. Mm-hmm. Well, that's cool.
1: Yeah.
0: All right, well, good. Well, that's really wonderful to know. You've been here once before, which we're really glad to have you back. And last time you were talking to Suzanne, and a lot of times I'm racing around not paying attention, so I'm glad to actually hear what you do again, so thank you.
1: Yeah, of course. Thank you for having me back.
0: Okay. Well, so now what we're going to do is start to go through some music that you've chosen, and we'll talk about it, and, you know, we'll keep talking a little bit more about your USM job as well. But your first... So, I forgot to ask you before we started. So, we can do the thing of just playing it and then talking about it. You could set it up if you want to talk about it in advance. We could do that either way.
1: Ooh, I love to... I want a surprise, folks.
0: Surprise, okay,
1: yeah.
0: Cool. Let's go then with the first song on Chelsea's playlist. And, oopsie, wait a minute. Okay, hold on. Okay. So let's go to the first song. Pay attention. enjoy, and we will discuss who it is and more about it when we come back. Here we go.

0: Well, the song was called Cha-Cha Twist, and the singer is Margarita Sierra, and it's from the album Cha-Chas.
1: Oh, Chicas.
0: Chicas, sorry, yeah,
1: it's
0: Chicas.
1: Okay.
0: So, Chelsea, now, why is this on your list?
1: So, I loved this CD that it was from the label Vampy Soul, mm-hmm. and the album is called Chicas, which is girl groups of the 1960s and 70s, specifically from Spain, and I love it because I found it in around, I want to say 2012, 2013, when there was just, I kept hearing like a lot of auto-tune and a lot of like technical alterations of voices and instruments in a way that was cool, but I was getting kind of sick of it. So I really wanted to listen to something that would make me want to move the way that, say, EDM would make somebody else want to really move. And it's also just, I love it because it's girl groups of the 60s and 70s. So these were, you know, women that were in a fun way trying to be heard. And I mean, this song always makes me want to dance.
0: We're doing a little dancing here in the studio.
1: Yeah.
0: A little bit, guys. Well, I did a little research, and this singer was also on a popular TV show called Surf.
1: Yep.
0: Surf 6?
1: Yes.
0: Surf 66?
1: No. Yeah. No, it was Surf 6, yeah.
0: And then the sad thing is she died very young.
1: She did, yeah. Yeah.
0: But, I mean, it's really cool. It's like, you know, she was like the singer on that song, on that show. Mm-hmm. And that was with, who's the, Troy Donahue?
1: Yeah, I'm pretty sure. I think so. It's been a minute.
0: Yeah. But anyway, so.
1: Yeah.
0: Yeah, I was sad to hear that she had died young because. Yeah.
1: A lot of them did.
0: Yeah.
1: Like that's the, yeah.
0: Oh.
1: A lot of, on that particular album, the average age was like 30s. Many of them were lucky to make it to 30.
0: Wow.
1: Yeah.
0: Okay. Well, that was great. That was a lot of fun.
1: Yeah.
0: Great way to start.
1: Nice.
0: And do you speak Spanish?
1: I don't speak Spanish. I speak the same as anybody else, maybe. I know, yes, thank you, one more beer, please.
0: Okay.
1: You know.
0: All right.
1: I know those phrases in Spanish.
0: Just wondering.
1: Yeah.
0: Good. Okay. So, if you just tuned in, our guest is Chelsea Cook, and she works at the Professional Development Programs, and Chelsea is the Client Experience Coordinator. And that's just right across the street in the Abramson Building.
1: Correct.
0: Right here on the Portland campus.
1: Uh-huh.
0: Great.
1: Yeah.
0: Okay. Well, should we do the surprise again? So we'll just play the music for number two?
1: Actually, for this one, I would like to...
0: Want to set it up?
1: Yes, I'll set it up and say, if I were ever to dedicate a song on the radio to someone, this is definitely one that I would pick. And I think it'll become obvious. It's very meta of me to say that. But, yeah, this is why I say surprises are best. So go ahead. Let's do it.
0: Want to do it?
1: Yeah.
0: All right, so let's do it. We'll talk more about the details in a couple minutes.

0: That song was from the Vaccines, from their album Contact Sports. And yeah, the title was Your Love Is My Favorite Band.
1: Yeah.
0: So Chelsea, you set us up by saying this would be
1: your... So this whole playlist, this whole set is really just a big, I would describe it as the agony and the ecstasy of what love is to me.
0: Uh-huh.
1: And this particular song is just an unabashedly romantic song where, you know, you're music to me. And when I hear, like, you know, I would turn on my radio, and I know a lot of people, like, I love the radio. I've always loved the radio. So it's kind of like, but I know a lot of folks now would be like, radio, what? So it's important to me that it's like someone would be willing to, like, turn it on and listen to it and celebrate it and dance around to it and just be like, you know. But, yeah, essentially, if I ever had the chance to DJ my own show, that would be probably a theme song I'd want to have as the fade-in, fade-out.
0: Wow.
1: Of it.
0: Yeah. Okay. So this is a song you really like.
1: Oh, yeah.
0: And the group, the Vaccines?
1: Yes.
0: Do you know anything about these guys?
1: I just know that they were an indie band, and I listened to them a lot when I was working at Newbury Comics.
0: Okay.
1: And this song is off of the album Combat Sports, many of which I actually do. And I was immediately, like, the cover of the album is hilarious because it's somebody, like, passed out on the floor trying to, like, punch someone, but they're just getting their hand batted away. And I was just like, oh, this feels very, this resonates with me. I don't know why. So.
0: That's cool. So you say you do combat sports? What do you do?
1: Oh, I've done karate. I've done kung fu. I've done kickboxing. Yeah, I did CrossFit, but I don't consider that a contact sport. That's more of a contact sport against yourself.
0: That's a really, really hard workout.
1: Yeah, I'll say. I don't do it anymore.
0: But, yeah, as a younger person. I have seen some older people, and I feel sad for them. Because they're dying.
1: Yeah.
0: No, I think, oh, that's really impressive that they're still able to, as an older person, do it.
1: Yeah, yeah, seriously.
0: It's a killer workout.
1: It is, yeah.
0: Well, that's cool. All right. Yeah. Well, that's really great. Wonderful. Okay, so let's go to your third song. Do you want to do a little setup?
1: Sure. This song follows me around. The end.
0: I love your setup.
1: Thank you.
0: So this one, folks, please listen closely to the lyrics, please. And even if it's something you think you know, would you please pay close attention to the lyrics right now, okay? It's going to be beneficial.

0: Well, we got to hear this song like 1.5 times because I had a little technical problem. But what a great song.
1: Yeah.
0: This is from Queen.
1: Yes.
0: And Somebody to Love. So, Chelsea, why is this on your playlist?
1: Oh, my God. How could I know? Okay, first of all, Queen never wrote a bad song, Change My Mind.
0: Okay.
1: I'm Abramson. I'm ready to debate.
0: Okay.
1: But no, they never wrote a bad song, in my opinion. And this one, in particular, follows me around, I swear. I walk into a store, it comes on. I turn on the radio, it comes on. I mean, and it resonates with me because Freddie wrote it. It was his favorite song. Like, it's up there with Bohemian Rhapsody, but this one, in particular, was his favorite. And he was inspired by Aretha Franklin, who I also adore. I know, mm-hmm. You know.
0: Gospel.
1: Yeah.
0: The gospel-y part.
1: Exactly. And it's like, it was, in essence, it feels like just this desperate prayer to be seen, to be loved, to love someone else. And throughout the course of my life, yeah, it has followed me around even before I've ever heard it. So, in light of certain recent events, it feels even more pronounced. And just, I don't think, like you told people to like really listen to the lyrics, pay attention to the lyrics. The very first line is, every morning I wake up, I die a little. And yeah, that's, I think that a lot of people feel that way.
0: Yeah, there's some tough times right now in our life.
1: Yeah, and the loneliness that we feel as a as people and as a collective bunch of people, you know?
0: So yesterday I had the pleasure of going to the Crew Center here on campus.
1: Nice.
0: The Crew Center for the Arts. And the NEA, National Endowment for Arts, NEA, was holding a talk about why are arts important. And they had programs from all around the state that have gotten money from NEA. And what the whole connection was is they give money to our organizations that are working within community, bringing people together because people are so isolated. And they were saying how much the people that didn't want to go out of their home, young and old,
1: mm-hmm.
0: And they came to this community center for this workshop about painting. And wasn't even the painting. It was that they were with another human being and making a connection. There were like 6 different organizations, and that was their theme.
1: That's excellent.
0: Isn't that cool?
1: Yeah, that's brilliant.
0: One last thing. So the director of the National Endowment for the Arts said, I am a conservative Republican. I'm a conservative Republican, but arts are really important, and we're not cutting the funding like somebody else in Washington wants to do.
1: Oh, God.
0: So she
1: she
0: says arts are important. We're not cutting it. I'm a conservative Republican, and we're not cutting it.
1: Right on.
0: Is that awesome?
1: Yeah, it's brilliant. That's just it. Like, I graduated with a theater degree. I love the theater. I still love to participate in it, and because without it, I hate to think of what would have happened mm-hmm. to me as a person.
0: Mm-hmm.
1: I'm not, you know, so yes, I absolutely do think like arts are not just important, they're essential.
0: Right. So you are on the show again because you love music.
1: Oh my God, yes.
0: Right?
1: I do.
0: So this is an art thing. Music is art. So your playlist proves that this is really, you're a person who needs to be here at WMPG.
1: Thank you.
0: So let's go to one more song. That means we're at 4 songs into your playlist of 8 songs. So do you want to set this one up?
1: I would. This is dedicated to someone specific, and I don't think I need to say more than that.
0: Okay, here we go.

0: Oh, wow. That was the Charmels.
1: Yes.
0: And the song is titled As Long As I've Got You. So, Chelsea, why is this one on your playlist?
1: Well, I found this one when I was, I purchased an album called, like, Shaolin Soul, Volumes 1, 2, and 3, and this was track number 3 on the first disc, and it blew me away because it is exactly how I feel about what I would characterize as what I like to jokingly refer to them as my platonic soulmate, in that every time I'm around them, I feel younger, I feel like the weight of modern life is just tumbling off my shoulders and the world turns back into a playground. And it's kind of like, I don't know if you're familiar with the Supremes, but there's a song called, you know, I Hear a Symphony. And this is the equivalent of a symphony when I am around them. So it really is a song I will forever associate with my platonic soulmate slash love of my life slash super special person slash somebody I used to know. All those things.
0: That's cool. And you, did you say yet how you designed this playlist? What's the overall, or do you want to keep that till the end?
1: Oh, no, I'll say it now. It's the agony and the ecstasy of what love means to me. I have a ton of breakup songs that I did not put on this playlist because I'm like, no, nobody, everybody's got one of those playlists. Nobody needs to hear mine. Maybe next time.
0: What do you call it? The love and the agony?
1: The agony and the ecstasy of what love means to me.
0: Agony and ecstasy. Excellent. That's really good.
1: Thanks.
0: So Chelsea Cook is our guest today. Professional development programs, and Chelsea is the client experience coordinator.
1: Correct, yes.
0: Okay. And we were talking when we first started the show, if you weren't listening in, we forgot USM is offering some pretty cool programs.
1: Yay.
0: For people. What'd you say? It's for people who want to step up in their professional world? They want to get a degree?
1: Yeah, so really the types of classes that we offer are the non-academic classes for, I mean, anybody, the general public, but, you know, students, staff, faculty here. I mean, anybody can take our classes. And the main idea behind our entire catalog is that maybe you're a working professional or maybe you're on a track in your life and you're doing something, but you want to transition to something else or you want to explore something else and you don't have a lot of money to do it and you don't have a lot of time to do it. We offer certificate courses.
0: That's it.
1: Like supervision. Like if you are going from being a peer to being a boss, we have courses that cover that. We also partner with a lot of other departments that are amazing in our university community, like Scontris, where, say, you go from not having a union to having a union. And what do you do with that? How do you manage that? And we also offer courses in supervision, HR management. We do a SHRM exam prep course that's incredible. I mean, I've never seen such thoroughness on the part of the instructor. So we offer a lot of classes, but a lot of them are designed for people who are trying to make a change.
0: And you said certificate, because isn't that what people in the Muskie and the Cutler, is that what they get as well?
1: I think so. I believe so. First of all, I will just, like, sing the praises of both of those places, like,
0: right,
1: till the end of time.
0: It's same.
1: I'm sure there's some overlap, but,
0: okay.
1: And hey, Muskie School, hey, Cutler Institute, let's talk.
0: We've had a bunch of those guys on the show recently, too, and so many good programs here at USM. I do want to just take a second and say you've tuned into WMPG Gorham Portland, and this is listener-supported radio, but more importantly, this is radio from the University of Southern Maine. We're housed right here on the Portland campus. It's all good. We love you listener supporters too, though. Quickly, I've got to talk about some wonderful businesses. Monty's. 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Okay, so we've got four more songs. We're going to go through this playlist. It's so much fun.
1: Oh, good.
0: So this next song, number five, do you want to set that one up?
1: Indeed I do. Mom, Marg, this one's for you.

0: the heck was that?
1: That was Katie Lang.
0: Oh, that's right. That's right. And that was, the song was called The Big Bone Gal.
1: Yeah, from Southern Alberta.
0: Yeah?
1: Yeah.
0: That's pretty funny.
1: Yeah.
0: All right, so So do you like Katie Lang? Is this a song you really like?
1: Yes, I adore this song, and I adore this album. It's absolute torch and twang, and just Katie Lang is one of those performers who is, like, rooted in my memory, along with Chris Williamson and Trett Fury and the Indigo Girls, who were just here, and I just missed them, yeah. And I'm still mad about it. But this song in particular resonates for me because this was the kind of music that I listened to in my mom's house growing up. And dancing has always been one of those things that has been my favorite way to blow off steam. And as I have aged, and as my body has aged, I have started to feel more self-conscious about that. Mm. But whenever I start to feel that, I put this song on, and I'm like, I don't care what I look like, how I look like while I'm doing this, because it is bringing me joy, mm-hmm. and it is making me love life again. So, yes.
0: Excellent. Then thank you, Katie Lang, for, you know...
1: Thank you, Katie Lang.
0: ...making that happen, because, yeah... As we're all getting older, it's just, yeah, with this culture of youth and beauty we have here in this country, it's nuts.
1: Yeah, it's nuts. It's gross.
0: Yeah. all right. So we're doing good. We're going to get through all your songs. No
1: Sweet.
0: Problem.
1: Yay.
0: No problem. So, again, if you've just tuned in, Chelsea Cook works here at USM in the Professional Development Programs. And what a great playlist. And what are we saying? You're saying this is the playlist represents...
1: This is the playlist that represents agony and ecstasy of what love means to me.
0: All right, cool. Well, so I wonder which one of those it is for this next song.
1: Ooh, this next one is something of an awakening song.
0: Oh.
1: Yes.
0: Here we go.

0: So that this is a great song called Romance, and by the group called Wild Flag. And I was like, I don't know this group. And I did a little research. But Chelsea, you want to talk a little bit about this this group and the song and why you picked it?
1: Absolutely. So you might have recognized the voice of the lead singer. It's Carrie Brownstein of Sleater-Kinney. And
0: that's the killer stuff.
1: Yeah. And Mary Timoney is the guitarist from the band X-Hex. And this was a song on an album, and they've only made one album. Like, it was four women, amazing. Wild Flag, the album is Wild Flag, but every single song on that album is dynamite. And this particular song is the opener, and you can tell it's an opener because it's high energy, and I love high energy music. So this song came out in, like, what was it, 2011, I want to say, and I was working at Newbury Comics, and this was one of those, oh my God, I'm here in a record store, and this amazing record came out, and I get to listen to it while I work at a record store. Yes. And it's one of those CDs that I've always treasured. I bought it immediately, and I've played it to death. So, but yes, it's a song that when you feel that rush of romance, when you feel that rush, it's like, the lyrics of "We, you know, sound is the blood between me and you." Again, music, love. And, you know, we sing to free ourselves from the room. We dance till we're dying. It's like the ultimate passion. It's like through this joy we feel passion. And passion, of course, you know, comes from, like, I believe it's the root word is to suffer. So it's like, that's why agony and ecstasy, right? So,
0: yeah.
1: But anyway, that's why. That's the song.
0: So, wait a minute. Did you say this came out in 2011?
1: I'm pretty sure, yeah.
0: And they've only done one album?
1: Only one. Yeah, I know. It's sad. It's because it's so, so good. Every song on that album's amazing.
0: So they're not really a group anymore?
1: I don't think so. I think that they still talk, like, maybe we could do something, maybe not, but they have their own other projects. That's why, like, they came together for this one album.
0: Oh, I thought this was after Sleater-Kinney.
1: Oh, after Sleater-Kinney broke up. Like, I want to say, how many times did they break up and get back together?
0: Okay.
1: But, you know, like, but, yeah, 2011 is when it came out, and they must have, I think it was, like, not like Gorillaz, where they, like, communicated across boundaries and barriers and borders, etc. This was more of a, hey, I don't have anything going on. I don't have anything going on. I really love to do a project with you. Let's do it.
0: Okay.
1: So
0: I thought this was something that was just new.
1: Oh, no.
0: So I didn't do enough research this week because
1: I got you.
0: That's right. Well, that was great. So that was called Romance, and that group of those Carrie Brownstein, and who else was in the group? Do you remember?
1: Mary Timoney. She's the lead guitarist.
0: Okay.
1: She is, check out the band X-Hex if you haven't heard her. Like, she's incredible. Like, I don't think I've heard of a better female lead guitarist in a long time.
0: Okay, cool. All right, so now we've got two songs left. We're doing great. So what's the next song, and do you want to set it up?
1: Yes, I will. Dad, this one's for you.

0: Well, that was Van Morrison with Bright Side of the Road. So, yeah. Chelsea, why is this one on your playlist?
1: So, much like Katie Lang and Indigo Girls were the songs I listened to at Mom and Marg's, this was definitely one of the artists that my dad and I would listen to a lot. And I don't know if any of your parents do this, but is there ever a song that they just sing randomly at any point for any reason? It just comes out of their mouth. And I don't know if you could also hear it at the end of the song, but he starts going, ar, ar, ar, ar. Like, my dad would do this where he would sing the song, but it just devolved into noises over time. Like, it was just like, from the, ar, ar, ar, ar, you know, just, but he didn't care. He was having fun. And it's also, I'm at that point in my life where my parents are aging. And that's another reason why I wanted to, like, that's what I mean when I say the agony and the ecstasy of love. Because it's not just romantic love. It's not just platonic love.
0: Right.
1: But it is the love of a daughter,
0: yep,
1: of a human for their parents.
0: Yeah.
1: So recently he's been going through a hard time, and I sent him this YouTube video of this song, and he texted back saying that, you know, he was very moved by it. He said, you know, he had tears coming down his cheeks and everything. And that's the power of music. Look at me, I'm getting all verklempt over here. Please, let's go to the next one.
0: No, I know. it is really tough. I mean, yeah, it's really hard, you know. So I'm glad you did that for your dad. That's really cool.
1: Thanks.
0: That's really cool.
1: Yeah.
0: Van Morrison, pretty neat.
1: Yep.
0: Well, okay, so let's just take a second, and I just want to give a moment, because that was a pretty great song. Because our last song is going to be something totally different.
1: Yes.
0: Totally different. So I think this one we're going to have to set up, because what I'd like to do is I'd like to play it and we won't come back on. Does that sound okay?
1: Sounds okay to me.
0: Okay. So I want to take a second to say I think it's awesome, your job here at USM, what you guys are doing. I mean, I think it's great that we have all of these. We talked a little bit earlier about, you know, isolating, and this is all we do here at USM is try to bring people together and to work together and enjoy the arts and enjoy getting a new advancement for your job is what your professional development programs offers to people. So anyway, it's really, I think it's exciting. I really do enjoy being part of USM. So
1: me too.
0: So Chelsea Cook has been our guest. What a cool playlist you had today.
1: Thank you so much. That means a lot.
0: Yeah, really, really, truly. And you can find Chelsea over at the Abramson Building in the professional development programs. So,
1: yes.
0: So our last song, we're going to set it up so we'll play it out.
1: Absolutely.
0: So last song, tell everybody a little bit why it's on your list, what it is.
1: Absolutely. So,
0: Scusi.
1: Scusi. Scusi. Yes.
0: Io only parlo italiano. Only solo parlo italiano.
1: Oh, I'm sorry.
0: Okay, go ahead.
1: I'm sorry.
0: All right, it's all right.
1: Well, the only word, well, actually, that's a perfect segue, because the only word I really know in Italiano that isn't, you know, buongiorno, principessa, you know, what have you, is the word piaga, which is what my nanny or nonna would call us growing up, which basically, it stands for pest, but the cultural connotations are a little bit harsher than pest. You can't say it on the air.
0: Okay.
1: So, but essentially, in no way, shape, or form were we pests to her. She adored us. She was second generation Italian. Actually, if you want to count, like, her mother, my great grandmother, came over during the Italian diaspora in like 1902. Mm-hmm. So, my nonna was born in the United States, and she adored us. But at the same time, there was so much of her culture that I didn't get to experience until years later, after she had passed, when the movie Big Night came out, starring USM's own Tony Shalhoub.
0: Mm-hmm.
1: And in it, all of the songs of the great Louis Prima, mm-hmm, are featured.
0: Yep.
1: And we loved that movie. And my mother, upon hearing the soundtrack, was like, oh, she loved Louis Prima. So even though I never got to listen to this music with her, or understand her love of it when she was alive. Every time I hear Louis Prima, I think of her. And it is that sense of filial love of ma famille.
0: See.
1: So that's why.
0: Prego. All right, so Chelsea Cook, thank you so much for being here. We're going to hear from Louis Prima, and the song is called Buona Sera.

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And what'd I say? It's time for the gumbo shop, y'all.

Yes, indeed. It's time for the Gumbo Shop, y'all. A WMPG. My name is Daddy G. I bring it to you on Thursdays. We call this show the Gumbo Shop because we play it all. We play the soul, the blues, the soul, the funk, the southern soul, Zydeco. And, you know, I throw in a little church in every once in a while. So right now, I'm going to go ahead and start the show with a Kebster.

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This is the Gumbo Shop, y'all. Thank you for tuning in. And started to set off with Keb Mo. And I'm going to be your man. And for the next little while, I'm going to be your man, okay? So let me see. I had Brooke Benton after that with Hotel Happiness. Little Esther Phillips and My That Easy to Forget. Then there was Bill Morganfield and Whiskey. That last song was Mr. Clean and If Only You Knew. And that goes out to all my ladies out there. So listen, we got a phone call from the Blues Doctor, who does a fantastic show on Tuesdays. He called me last week and told me some bad news. We lost a couple of we lost some people. Like everybody's heard that we lost Dolly Parton, and I don't have any Dolly Parton to play for you today. We lost another important guy, man from the blues world, and that was Lattimore. And the Blues Doctor did quite a good show of Lattimore, and I have a couple of that. You know, he's not the only one. I got some Lattimore to play for you too, and I'll be playing a couple of the today. And I'm gonna start out with this one. This one is a Ray Charles. It's a cover from Ray Charles, but Lattimore's singing it. Lattimore was a very very interesting guy. He used to. His mode of transportation. He used to have a Harley Davidson. He was 86 years old. He died, but prior to, you know, last 10 years, he was driving a motorcycle, and he used to call it the dresser, you know, and he had it all, you know, all dressed out, you know, like all hyped up, and he was, I tell you, people driving motorcycles these days are, you know, you got to be pretty up on it, because sometimes they call them donor cycles. Well, let's just listen to them.

0: Well, I know I owe you $200, man, but you know, hey, hey, look at what, you know they picked my car up this morning?
1: What?
0: You know they say a man ain't supposed to cry. Man, I'ma tell you, you know they didn't lie. Hey, I'm broke, man. I swear I'm broke. I got about $2, man. That's it. Swear I'm broke, man. Yeah, I'm broke, man. Trust me, I'm broke.
2: 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This is the Gumbo Shop. My name is Daddy G. Thank you all for tuning in. Let me tell you what I played. I started set off with Lattimore, and he did a Ray Charles cover called Hit the Road Jack. Then I had Lil Buck with If You Don't Love Him. Big Daddy Stallings. What did they play with Big Daddy Stallings? Forgot the song I played on that one. I have to look that one. I didn't write it down. Played Stevie Ray Vaughan after that in Texas Flood. And that last song was Albert Collins, with Broke. Yeah, I just had a couple of folks visit the studio here from Texas. Nice people. They only here for a couple of days. They just stayed for here for, you know, a little while, and they we were just showing them around and stuff, whatever. All right, so I got to do some work here. 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Also, I got to let you know that Portland Theater Festival wraps up its summer session with Enemy of the People with Henrik Ibsen in a powerful new adaptation by Amy Herzog running August 20th through September 6th. This gripping drama follows a respected doctor who uncovers the truth that could change the entire town, but when doing the right thing comes at a personal cost, public opinion turns alliances crumble, and one question remains: what happens when telling the truth makes you the enemy? And it won't set you free, I guess. Anyway, fresh from the sold-out Broadway run, this urgent and thought-provoking production feels more relevant than ever. For tickets and more information, visit PortlandTheaterFestival.org. That's Portland Theater Festival. That's all one word, .org. Okay, I'm going to jump into, you know, a little Zydeco here, because I can. A couple of Zydeco people. But before I do, I got a call from my man Zippy, and he said, you know that JB Hutto song CD you got? Well, I want you to, you know, let's let the folks hear about that one a little bit. So we'll do that, and then we'll play a couple of Zydeco songs, and we'll move along. Okay.

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time, but, you know, I'm going to do what I can. Started to set off with J.B. Hutto and Hip Shaking. Went to Amanda Shaw and Black Dog. Buckwheat Zydeco with T-Na-Na. Special and Big Rob with Dirty South. And that last song was Nelly Tiger Travis with Textual. Text. You will harass me. Yeah, people on the text line. There you go. All right, I'm going to keep on going here because I haven't got much time, and I just want to get it all in if I can. So let's check this out.

Yeah, that song was by J Monkey D and his band. And I took a liking to him a long time ago when I first went down to New Orleans. And I play him a lot. He won't hear it anyplace else, but I'm here in WMPG. Before that, we had Bernie Carbo. It's Chuck Carbo. And Meet Me With Your Black Drawers On. Okay, my time is just about out. Sister Soul has stepped in here, and she's ready to get down with her thing here on non-monogamous. Yes, non-monogamous radio, the way she plays. It's a thing. You know, I should listen to it. You should check it out. She's sweet. All right, so what I got to do? Oh, I got one more song to play. This is McCallie and with Gita Jones. And they're going to be closing out here for me in just a second. In the meantime, y'all take care of you for me. Come back next Thursday, 2:30, I'll be here, you know. And if you got a mind, stop in at WMPG on Tuesday at 1 o'clock, and you can catch my man, the Blues Doctor. In the meantime, y'all take care. Peace. Crazy.

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I'm Spicy Chili Girl, back with you after a month away elsewhere up in Washington County, Millbridge. I'm glad to be back and with you, and we're getting into it. Welcome to Zydeco, everyone.

So, Zydeco is a genre that I grew up listening to a lot down in North Carolina, and turns out people in Maine love it too. And then turns out, well, of course, because the Cajun music, Zydeco is from, well, from many different places, but happens, was created, this fusion of many different places was created in Louisiana. It's Cajun. It's this mix of Acadian, French, Louisiana, Afro rhythms, Cajun instrumentation, and I don't know if you're aware, but Cajun culture, like, the Cajun seasoning on Bojangles' French fries and all of that, is actually, a shorthand of Acadian culture, the French settlers that were here, Acadia, as made famous by the national park in the state's borders. All to say, for a show called Ethnically Non-Monogamous, Zydeco and Cajun music is really, really fits the bill. Later on, I'm gonna play some more kind of carnival-esque. We're thinking Louisiana, New Orleans, Mardi Gras, carnival, and heading over to Colombia and Puerto Rico for some also fusion-based party songs, but that are also a little bit more traditional, not the modern pop music of today. That's how we're gonna start out because I've missed coming to the radio to play songs, and I'll let you get back into some more Zydeco.

Sabrosito significa delicious. 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

Thanks to the WMPG Vinyl Library for introducing me to Edmundo Arias and his orchestra from Barranquilla. That's a huge coastal city in Colombia. And since that orchestra a few songs ago, we've listened to more party music from Colombia, from that exact same region, in fact. So we had some Bomba Estéreo and Combo Chumbita on, and Sistema Solar, all from this amazing coastal region of Colombia. And I'm about to close out the Colombia coastal party section with a very important man in the music history of Colombia. Enjoy Carlos Vives on the NPR Tiny Desk. If you could see this video, y'all, he's got everyone here. He's got everyone here. I don't know how many people. It's probably like 15 people. Matching hats. Tons of different instruments, as you'll hear. This is happening live at the NPR Music Tiny Desk.

Oh my gosh, Carlos Vives is so cute. Okay, y'all, the Crooked River Gathering is happening September 3rd through 6th, 2026 in Hiram, Maine, just 45 minutes from Portland. It's a four-day celebration of bluegrass and old-time music, homesteading, craft, and community. 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

Hey, Latinos is back and is back at a different day and time. We are back on Saturday at 9 a.m. Hola, el programa Latinos está de vuelta los días sábados de 9 de la mañana a 10 y media de la mañana. We are back on Saturday from 9 a.m. to 10:30.

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0: La escasez de

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We've been in a very Puerto Rico phase of the show, starting with Planeros Conjunto, Conjunto Melodia Tropical, Los Planeros de la 21, a group that basically was picked up in New York in the 80s. And then we went to some altsy alternative modern-esque Puerto Rican bands that I like, Chewy, who was made famous by Bad Bunny for a collab they did together last fall, Calle 13, if you don't know, now you know, Susana Baca, a really, really an icon. And we're closing out with Mon Rivera, a song called Una Plena. And then after this, I picked up a little album from Mexico, and I am so excited. It looks to be a multi-genre album. I think I probably can't stop myself from playing more than one song from this vinyl. All right, guys, enjoy the rest of Mon Rivera, and I'll see you after the promo break.

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1: Hola, this is DJ El Perseguidor to tell you that A La Vista is changing time. Still on Sundays, but now with an extended time from noon to 2 p.m. And that means that you can catch Justice Radio on Sundays at 11:30 and Anjambo Time on Mondays, also at 11:30. So remember, we have a date on A La Vista on Sundays from noon to 2 p.m. here on WMPG.

That was Chuchumbe by Las Cafeteras. I first heard them in a music festival where in North Carolina, where I also heard Zydeco music for the first time. They are a touring group and super cool. They came together in LA. They were just like cool activist people who learned to pick up son jarocho and traditional Mexican instruments at like a nonprofit, because they believed in learning more about where they were coming from as Mexican people from LA. And that was, you know, like maybe 20 years ago. Now they have this cool band. You might have heard, a song of theirs a few years ago that was really famous called If I Were President. And so they basically got really into this genre called son jarocho, which we're gonna hear more of from Los Lobos.

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Something that's been happening on this show today is that, you know, I'm playing music from these quote-unquote countries, and a lot of the people, I mean, is it countries, is it ethnicities, is it heritages? Because that Puerto Rican vinyl I picked up, Conjunto 21, they're Puerto Ricans in New York. Chewy, Puerto Ricans. Combo Chimbita, I played them in the Colombian section, but they're Colombians that got together also in New York. We just had Las Cafeteras come in, and they're Mexican, but from LA. And the whole point is that mobility, migration, moving around, all of that is just such a huge part of what makes music good. And so I've been trying to rack my brain for this really great artist that I heard that Alejandro, who is a musician here in Biddeford, came on Rosita's show, Latinos on Saturday, and told me about this amazing story about how when Alejandro, the musician here, was a kid, he like peeked through a fence and saw this really famous musician like playing a show, and it inspired him to become a musician. It's like some really famous cumbia singer that is not Mexican but lives in, I think, Jalisco. But anyway, I've been trying to Google like these keywords, like really famous Latin American famous musician who is not Mexican but lives in Jalisco or Veracruz, and Google does not know the answer. However, during this search, this long story is to let you know that the Robert Trujillo, the bassist for Metallica, is Mexican and native, which I think is super cool. And I had no idea. And Metallica rocks. So, heck yes. Migration gives us, and multiculturalism mixing gives us amazing music, because music is art, is human, is migration. Anyway, back to your regularly scheduled Son Jarocho.

know what? I really thought it'd be fun to try a remix, but the original is just so much better. Well, not the original, the original. The first remix redo is a lot better than this one, so we're going to change it up and go back to what we know.

This next song goes out to my future husband who's trying to get to love my favorite alternative Mexican artist. Just for me. And here's another song that you can learn to love. Entre

0: Man, I wish I could go to the beach, but there are just too many seals in the water.
1: What, are you scared of seals or something?
0: Yes, they're gross and they bite you. And seals bring in sharks, and sharks are even scarier.
1: You should put yourself in their shoes.
0: They don't even wear shoes.
1: Didn't you know that both seal and shark populations are threatened by water pollution and habitat encroachments?
0: Oh, I didn't know that. I guess I should learn more about it by tuning into Blunt Youth Radio on WMPG 90.9 Gorham, Portland on Thursday, August 27th from 6 to 7 p.m., where I can hear from experts in the field of marine conservation with an emphasis on seals.
2: That might be the best promo I've ever heard. And stay tuned. In 30 minutes, you're going to learn all about seals. Whether you love them or hate them, you can learn about them.

All right, we had a beautiful song from Rubén Blades, Nacer de Ti. Before that, Mon Laferte, another transplant to Mexico who's actually Chilean, Silvana Estrada, Las Cafeteras, Los Lobos. And I am saying goodbye to you with about a minute more of Rubén Blades as the vinyl keeps spinning. And after the movie review show, you can tune into Blunt Youth Radio and learn about seals. I can't wait for that.

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1: 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Comedy. 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Thanks for joining us on Interzone Radio. What if you could poke through a lobster shell with a push of your finger, and clam shells were as fragile as eggshells? In part three of our recent interview with Dr. David Vaughan, we explore what's been called the evil twin of climate change, ocean acidification. And while that may sound like part of a synth suite on an old Pink Floyd album, ocean acidification is a dangerous result of human activity on Earth since the Industrial Revolution. Dr. Dave is a renowned marine biologist, species regeneration expert, and chief scientist of Voyage Regen, the entity created by Philippe and Ashlyn Cousteau, where we focus on restoring rapid-growing coral reefs around the world and ocean health in general using large-scale 3D-printed reef replacements and heat-resistant outplanted coral that grows 10 to 20 times faster than typical coral. That's Dr. Dave's innovation. Let's dive into ocean acidification carefully, and we'll also get into the value of reefs. And what does a coral reef sound like?
2: Pollution from the air is turning to acid in our oceans.
3: 30% of what goes up into the atmosphere comes down into the ocean.
2: Our oceans have become 30% more acidic over the last 100 years. In this time lapse, a shell in Gulf water starts dissolving within 48 hours.
4: That's not some future prospect. That's now.
2: Acidic water could kill off the base of the food chain.
5: The acids in the ocean is destroying their tiny shells.
6: More than 50% of our oxygen on Earth comes from the oceans.
7: It's our lungs. It's our life support system.
8: Oceans are getting more acidic. Their acidification leads us on an uncertain journey about which the scientific community is worried.
9: Our oyster larvae all started to die. That water we were sucking in from the ocean is some of the most corrosive water they've measured anywhere in the ocean.
10: Well, I'm not sure. I don't know why AOC isn't dressed in white and crying for the dead whales that keep washing on the beach from wind farms that are being placed all over the ocean.
11: All of these elderly white hippies, they're not part of the city and never have been.
12: We did everything we could. You know, we really, right? I mean, we really did. I mean, think about it. We brought our own bags to the supermarket. Yeah, that's about it. Like, we brought the bags.
13: He's not a climate change alarmist. I'm not subscribing to the Chicken Little scare tactics here. The problem with trying to do something about climate change is there's nothing we can really do to impact.
14: Every day, 30 million metric tons of carbon dioxide dissolves into the world's ocean. This is changing the chemistry of seawater and threatening marine ecosystems.
15: So these bubbles of carbon dioxide are rising in the cylinder, but some of them are being absorbed by the liquid that we see. Just like our real oceans, the chemistry begins to change. Carbon dioxide from our atmosphere is being absorbed by the ocean and turning into a weak acid called carbonic acid. The hydrogen ion.
16: It was 45 degrees Celsius, 113 degrees Fahrenheit in France over the weekend. People don't question science when they have to drive a car. When they have to take a plane, no one's questioning science. When you're interacting with everyday technological advancements, using a microwave, turning on your air conditioner, no one is questioning science. Until it comes to the climate. Suddenly, when it comes to the climate, everyone becomes a climate scientist. All of a sudden, climate change is not real. It's a hoax. But also completely ignoring the fact that everything that climate scientists have been telling us is going to happen is happening. And that things are going to get a lot worse. But because some billionaires are once again telling you bullshit that they're being paid to tell you like a dumbass.
17: Look, you see this? You see this line? It's global temperatures, okay? And it's going up. It's going up. If this was going down, you'd be right and we'd be the dumbasses. But it's going up. So you're wrong and you're the dumbass, okay? Even if you flip the chart upside down, it's still going up. Up. So it doesn't matter if it's sometimes cold in Cincinnati because the line keeps going the
0: I know in our area, warming oceans have driven lobsters further north and, you know, threatened populations of oysters as well, something that we're looking at attacking in this region.
18: You know, everybody that likes seafood needs to pay attention here, because even though the CO2 coming into the ocean gets absorbed from the atmosphere, and if that hadn't been taking place, we would have been hotter and more worse climate conditions. But it's affecting the ocean and lowering the pH. And I didn't get into the chemistry of why lower pH is troublesome for corals. But it's basically if the calcium that's in there is harder for the animal to get to make their coral skeleton, then it hurts. But if you think about all the other organisms that we know have shells, oysters, clams, scallops, crabs, shrimp, lobster. Am I getting everybody's attention yet, or just getting hungry? They're all calcium carbonate. And we know, as they've seen in Puget Sound and places in Oregon and Washington, that it's hard for an oyster to make its own baby shell as a larval form. And they have to run hatcheries now in order to get the shell thicker before they plant them out. We're going to start seeing that on the East Coast, where we love oysters and clams and mussels.
0: So could you explain, if you can, the current degree of acidification of the ocean by absorbing all of that CO2? When do we reach a point at which the ocean is maxed out? What's the trend, and how can we reverse this trend? I have my own thoughts, but I'd love to hear yours.
18: Well, we need to stop burning hydrocarbons into carbon dioxide, period. And it's going to take years, decades, after we stop doing that, for it to finally get absorbed into something that's beneficial, like a seafood or a coral, rather than a pH change in our oceans. To give you a quick chemistry, water chemistry, is CO2 gets absorbed into the ocean, and it gets absorbed into the ocean as CO2, but as soon as it hits the water in CO2, it finds another CO2, plenty of them, and it forms what they call a bicarbonate. That bicarbonate ion forms carbonic acid. Acid, like the days of acid rain, where we learned that if we put extra sulfur in the air from dirty coal, that becomes sulfuric acid, drops as rain into streams and lakes and ponds, and destroys amphibians and fish and larvae and everything else. We solved that problem. We put scrubbers on. We don't do that anymore. We can solve this problem if we just stop buying petroleum products that we burn. Petroleum is wonderful fuels, but it's also better as lubricants and oils. And let's hope that someday we keep it in the ground. The only reason the oil companies are searching for oil is because we're buying it at the other end. If we stop buying it, then they're not going to drill it and refine it and ship it if they can't sell it. And so there are a lot of people in Texas that have turned from people in the energy business of being wind farms instead of petroleum farms or wells. So I think that's the kind of answer. Quick chemistry is that when that acid happens, it's harder now for the coral to grab a calcium ion because that calcium wants to get taken up in the acid. Is kind of a quick story of it. I don't want to get too complicated because everybody's eyes will glaze over with it in your chemistry class. But the bottom line is, I tell people, you know how if you hold your breath too long, you faint? And you faint because the pH of your blood has changed, so it doesn't carry oxygen anymore. And That's exactly the CO2 builds up because you hold your breath. The CO2 isn't coming out. The pH of your blood almost instantly changes. It doesn't carry oxygen, and you faint. We are literally doing that to our oceans. And that's what's happening. We're putting that acid into the ocean. When I was in high school, my chemistry teacher said, the definition of basically a buffer is like when you get calcium and carbonate, and they can form calcium separately or carbonate or calcium carbonate, and they can change. And they said that's why you could never add enough acid to the ocean to ever change the pH from 8.3. Well, I pictured people dumping truckloads of acid from a chemical plant and thinking, yeah, that would never happen. But we've done it. We've done it by burning hydrocarbons and putting making carbonic acid from the CO2. We've done it. We've changed the oceans. There is no more 8.3. You're lucky if you can get 8.0. Near shore, 7.9. Our well water, which has been down there for a while with CO2, 7.6. At about 7.7, things start to go, only a few organisms being able to make a shell at all.
19: Here at BP, we are all about turning a negative into a positive for your family, your pocketbook, and, of course, your country.
20: Yeah.
19: Did someone say, what about the kids? 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
1: 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Who used to do the Moment of Zen? Was that John Stewart? And I've been meaning for a long time to ask you if you've heard the sound corals make underwater. I've heard recordings, and I'm going to add one to the show, but tell me what your experience is about the sounds of a coral reef.
18: Oh, yes. It's sometimes deafening. but it's not the coral. It's not the coral itself. It's the coral habitat with the organisms that it allows that provides that. It's basically the little tiny shrimp, barnacles, snapping shrimp, pistol shrimp, clicking, clacking, static, and then fish talking to each other back and forth. It's not just the whales that communicate. The fish, finfish do. And so people have recorded that sound and found out that the coral larvae that have no eyes, no ears, no nose, no taste buds will go towards the sound recorded from a reef.
22: Wow.
18: And they will go towards the smell of water from a reef and will go towards the color from the colors on a reef to try and settle in the right place.

0: I want your impression of a fin fish talking first.
1: So I have a quick story about the sound.
0: Yeah, yeah.
1: So I got a grant from 11th Hour Racing to change from our fiberglass tanks to a clear acrylic tanks. And they came down to see what it was like. And they wanted to go out to where we had planted 12,000 corals on granite rock that had been imported probably from New Hampshire or Maine.
0: Mm-hmm.
1: And had for 30 years not grown any corals on it, but we planted 12,000 corals, and I took them down there to see it. And when we came back up the surface, they said, "What's all that crazy racket down there? What's all that clicking and clacking, clicking, clacking?" I said, "Oh, well, that's the sound of a natural reef." And he said, "Oh, so do you mean now your planted coral on dead granite rock is now a natural reef?" And I said, "Oh, my goodness, that's probably the best example."

0: energize the way that they merge together with microfragmentation. You know, it's a healing response, I think you said. But I'd like to know if your position has altered at all, whether you feel that, I do, and I'm going to try to con you into agreeing with me, that the consciousness within a forest is echoed or it's replicated in any ecological system of that complexity, whether it's a reef or a forest or, you know, maybe some other habitats. How do you feel about that now?
1: Well, we do know that corals communicate. How they do that with the same thing, you know, no voice, no ears. We know that from polyp to polyp in a colony made up of thousands of polyps, they somehow communicate with each other. When they get to a size of about size of a melon, somehow those, that one polyp that started it 15, 20 years ago is now 1,000 polyps. And somehow those 1,000 polyps don't see each other. They can't, they may not hear each other. There's no nerve interconnections that, like we are used to with nerves and muscles, blood vessels. But somehow they all somehow know that they've gotten to the size of a mature coral. And so somehow they tell each other, we're the size of a mature coral. Let's start acting like one and start to reproduce. And they start to produce eggs or sperm bundles. And then on one night in the summer, in August, after the full moon in August, after exactly 2 days after the full moon in August, exactly 2 to 3 hours after sunset, after 2 days after the full moon in August, they all release these bundles at the same time. And so when they release them, you can actually see them on each coral head like a stadium wave. They start on one side, release these bundles as if they're spitting out a small piece of popcorn. And within 2 seconds, that wave goes across with the release of those bundles across that whole coral head to the other side. And other coral heads, 20 feet away, 200 feet away, respond exactly at the same time. I don't know how they're communicating, but I think the majority of people theory that it's what they call quorum sensing. It has something to do with like bacteria colonies. Single bacteria becomes 100 and 1,000. And at some point, they know they're at the size of a colony to start making an antibiotic or making a product. And they think there's some way of communication of all of those bacteria one to the other. And we know that these corals on the outside of their polyps have bacteria. So there could be quorum sensing from all those bacteria from one polyp to the tentacles to the next one to the next one to the next one. Or maybe it's some sort of other thing that we don't understand yet. But it's pretty cool. That's why I call it the secret life of corals.
0: Well, gee, with that moonlit August night and all, it sounded romantic there just for a minute till you got to the bacteria.
1: Well, it's just a minute is all. And that's why I guess it's not amazing that it wasn't until 1985 that we knew that corals actually had a sexual reproduction, because only more past couple decades did divers start to learn to like going out at night. And unless they were there for that minute and witnesses, or if they witnessed it, they thought this is something just weird and unusual. So I always tell people that, you know, we know all the animals, plants, birds, and the bees, that they have sexual reproduction, how they do it. We didn't know corals had a sexual reproduction until recently, corals. And so I think that is one of the things that needs to be worked on. But we still have not done what I consider the kind of development at scale. There are dozens of, probably hundreds of universities, research

0: nonprofits picking up a single species, a single idea, and looking at the research, because we don't even know much about these organisms we call a coral. So there's a lot of experimentation. There's a lot of research. But if stuff is just put in a research paper on a shelf and not put into implementation as applied biology in the sea, then we won't have solved the problem. So I think solving the problem is the biggest portion. One of the things we haven't talked much about, and we probably should, so I'll bring it up, is corals do make their own skeleton. They make their own reefs. Those reefs, besides a habitat for fisheries and something beautiful to look at and snorkel and dive on, are some of the shoreline protections that make our shoreline eligible to live in. In other words, I'm going to give you a story from 2017. Hurricane Irma came dead hit into the Florida Keys. Offshore were 85-foot waves. We have a barrier reef that's 5 miles offshore. The barrier reef broke that down to maybe 30-foot waves. I'm sorry, I think there were 30-foot waves, 38-foot waves. And then the patch reefs for those 5 miles took it down to just 5 feet of surge. If that reef wasn't there, the entire Florida Keys, which the highest building is 35 feet, would have been totally destroyed, and all the people in it. And so we should thank our coral reefs for allowing the majority of people in this country, Australia, and many island countries that live right on the coast to be able to live there and survive. It's going to be very slow in having the wave, basically, attenuation. So I want to throw it over to you to change the subject of why we need to 3D or whatever print the reef first and plant the live corals on it so we don't have to wait 100 years till that takes place.
1: Absolutely right, Dave. And that's where you and I unknowingly converged with each other, because back in 2018, when we started 3D printing our first test corals, larger pieces, and we started achieving scale and this look in the prints that resembled something that just came from the ocean itself, and I contacted you, we got to know each other, you tested some of our material, I started realizing and doing my own study and understanding that, just as you say, the physical forms of the coral reef, the calcium carbonate you're talking about, absorb the top meter, absorbs up to 97% of wave energy that protects those human habitats and other habitats, just as you described. But this takes place all over the world, so it wasn't long before I realized that if we could scale our 3D-printed sustainable concrete technology, the initial concrete we started printing with, sort of in a bed of sand, and interestingly enough, is a composition that absorbs up to 90% of the CO2 required to create it. It's very little waste in the printing of these craggy, interesting, artistic-looking forms, which have what you tell me is the rugosity or the rough surface that organisms like to grow on. So being a passionate environmentalist, which is what drew me to this whole effort in the first place, 3D printing concrete and other things I've done for decades, I saw that, well, we can implement this at scale, prove the value to the even the most cynical people in the world that you may want to protect your city, your second home on a beach somewhere. You may want to protect cities and countries for your children and grandchildren and just humanity and all the other species in general. And I saw that there was a business case to be made for an idealistic idea, because we all know that going forth with ideas that are charitable, are kind, that serve the greater good, that help the environment, all of these high-minded efforts are sometimes difficult to implement in the real world, because it's a world of commerce and capitalism in large part, and it takes money to create this equipment, to learn to print large pieces of concrete and all the many steps just to get there in terms of design and experimentation, all the experimentation you've done. So unless we can make a case that our effort to help turn around a crisis that threatens not just humanity, because it's not all just all about us, but many other ecosystems and entities that live on the Earth, we have to be able to couch the story in such a way that it works for everyone. It works for the most cynical, hardcore business people because it offers a tangible value. It resolves a problem that people of conscience care about, people who love the environment, people who just want to snorkel and scuba dive, many people around the world are dependent on the reefs for fishing. So it seemed like an implicit mission that we needed to undertake. And I found through the many tours I've given through our facilities, where we have a lot of 3D printed examples, the robots and equipment that do it. And people are very engaged, and they immediately understand that these striking-looking pieces of 3D-printed coral, which may be 5 feet wide and a meter, or rather mixing imperial and meters, 5 by 3.5 by 2.5, are pretty significant in size, and it's a short jump to understand that we can go at large scale. And now working with you and Philippe, in Voyasi, we're talking about kilometers of reefs we want to restore, from sort of underwater wall systems to the smaller patch and fringe reefs that we've talked about. So it's kind of a circuitous explanation to what you were talking about. But we found a way to, you know, kind of get your peanut butter into our chocolate so that microfragmentation and rapid growing, heat-resistant, tougher, if you will, coral can rapidly populate reefs we create at a rapid rate and help restore these vital habitats, protect the shorelines, and preserve natural beauty. Thanks to our guest, Dr. David Vaughn, for joining us again on InterZone Radio. You can find his books on Amazon, his nonprofit, plantamillioncorals.org, online, and our work with the Cousteaus at www.voyasi.com. I'm your host and producer, Dan Bernard.

0: 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This is 90.9 FM WMPG Gorham Portland radio from the University of Southern Maine. And I am Myla Lanklos. Today on Blunt Youth Radio, we're gonna hand over the spotlight to some features from the past who they've been played before, but I think that they need a little bit more recognition. So we're gonna start with an audio postcard from Courtney Loreg, and she's going to talk about her life and her career, and it's gonna be great.
1: My name is Courtney Loreg. I am the executive chef at Woodford Food and Beverage. I have been in the culinary industry since I was about 15. I worked at Pizza Hut. I was a server. I have been cooking formally since I was about 22. That makes it quite a long time because I'm 50 now.
2: No. It's for eight.
3: These are all on fire, so these will be the tickets that all of the cooks are going to be bringing to me for entrees here in the next couple minutes. Bar 114, probably one of our biggest sellers. So coming to the window now is bar 110. Probably going to see table 8 as well.
1: I went to college at the University of Kansas after graduating high school, and I decided I didn't want to do that anymore. I was in art school and didn't really love it, and someone that I worked for, because I was a server at this country club, the chef who was there suggested that I go to culinary school because I was very interested in what was going on.
3: This is why I went to culinary school, so I could pour ketchup into containers. All right, we are going to table 50. I've got a burger mid-rare to 1, mussels to 2, burger mid-rare to 3. Set up doing like all the little presets that we do over on this side. So I'm setting up all my sauces, any garnishes that will need to happen. Usually it's just herbs and a little oil, a little vinegar and things like that. But sometimes it's a little more than that. I usually have a duck dish on. I don't have it on right now, but I usually do the entire set for that, which can be very busy for me.
4: Thank you.
3: Officially do a bread service, but we do offer bread, so that ends up being my job, which is running around finding all the stuff.
1: There's only two people who work on the hotline. One's a grill station specifically, and one's a saute station. There's other equipment, and then there's a cold station that is it's for, you know, appetizers and cold stuff. So I have to really tailor my menus in terms of execution. You know, it's like, can these cooks do these things quickly? Because, I mean, that is part of the service as well. It needs to be, and I always joke about, like, you know, we need to be built for speed. Also, my burger is probably, it's a solid 20% of what we sell. And so, ultimately, I have to kind of write menus around the burger a little bit. I have to, like, make sure the grill cook can also execute the other things that they're doing when 20% of what we're doing is that burger. And that's really how I do write menus. I have to, like, I have to take that into account. I also have to take into account the skill level of the cooks I might have employed. There are a lot of things that you have to think about. It's not necessarily just about my creative genius, you know, really isn't. You'll find out that there are a lot of other factors in there.
3: All right, I got a mussels tuna for 8. It's like what they say about baseball. It's like long durations of no action and then like hurry up and go all the time. Favorite part of my job? I mean, probably service. I think that Yeah, this is it. This is why we do all this stuff. I mean, it's very, it can be fun, it can be a little hectic, but it's also, like, very rewarding at the end of the day. You're with Courtney Lorridge at Woodford Food and Beverage.

0: That was an amazing audio postcard we just heard from September 12th of last year. And next, we have a Vox Pop from October 30th of last year.
1: What's your favorite Halloween memory?
2: When I was dressed up as a witch and I put a spell on them because they were all mine. No, I'm just kidding. Okay, fine. When I was a kid, we used to go trick-or-treating. There was a lot of kids on the streets. People were trick-or-treating everywhere, and it was amazing. I loved it. You come home with these big old bags of candy, and my mom and her friends would supposedly check in the candy, but you know what they was doing before they checked the candy. They had them little cigarettes and stuff. So anyway, they wanted to check the candy, but the next morning, we could eat the candy. And it was just like this big tradition way back when, 70s, I guess, 80s, even up in the 90s. And when I went to New York, I saw people trick-or-treating the kids. They're still doing it.
3: Help me!
4: For me, I think my most memorable Halloween was probably back in like 2018. I think that was the first time I actually ever went to a house party. It was back when I was in a relationship actually for 2 years. So I went to the house party and I had a great time. And I was dressed up as Spider-Man. So that was my most memorable Halloween.
5: The time I went trick-or-treating with my sisters and we did matching costumes together and we got a lot of candy.
6: I'm sorry, what?
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0: What an amazing Vox Pop. I love all the use of sound effects in that one. I think it really like puts you in the atmosphere that they're trying to build with that. And you may be asking, oh, what big ears you have, Mila? And I might say all the better to hear you with. I can't hear you guys, though. And my massive ears are to listen to Blunt features from the past that amazing Blunt members made that are just so talented, and they really move our shows forward. 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
0: Thank you, Lena, Nick, and Wyatt. It's really cool to hear what other people are listening to because I feel like I really only know what I'm listening to as I'm the one putting it on. So I like to get some insight on other people. But insight on other people, I want to get some insight on what the youth are worried about nowadays. So let's listen to a Vox Pop about that.
24: What issues concern you the most?
25: Some issues that concern me are war and not having world peace completely.
26: So the issues that concern me the most, I would say, are issues on reproductive rights, LGBTQ+ rights, and general social issues that we are experiencing right now. Those are what concern me the most.
27: The issues that concern me the most are environmental justice and the importance of education.
28: The issue that concerns me the most is climate change and how much we as humans impact our world and our nature.
1: poverty and homelessness, specifically in the Portland area.
2: The whole ICE thing, like how people are getting deported for not having documents. I just think that, like, we're a community that welcomes immigrants, so we shouldn't be kicking them out, especially when a lot of people who are against immigrants are married to immigrants, which is kind of hypocritical.
3: One issue that concerns me the most is surfing gear getting really, really expensive, like boards and wetsuits. People won't be able to afford it if it's, like, really, really expensive.
4: I'd probably say, like, how expensive, like, golf equipment is, because it's, like, a really fun sport, but, like, not a lot of people are able to get into it because of how expensive it is.
5: Just, like, inflation in general and how expensive everything has gotten. Like, drinks and food cost more and stuff.
6: The biggest issue which concerns me involving global affairs are the actions of the United States government. Like, for example, like, are they going to live up to the promises they made? You know, are they going to release the Epstein files? Are they going to reduce inflation? Are they going to enforce the checks and balances that are guaranteed in the Constitution? You know, like, because a lot of this stuff, I genuinely cannot tell if they're going to live up to the promises they made going forward, and I definitely have some reasonable doubts as to whether they're going to do it. But my ultimate hope is that they're going to be fulfilled. But until then, I'm very skeptical on whether the U.S. government will deliver on that.
7: One of the issues that concerns me the most is the fact that the military, like, advertises itself towards people as young as 14. I think that's kind of weird.
8: Genocide concerns me the most.
9: I think the issues that concern me the most, there's a massive, like, genocide going on in Southern Africa right now with women, but nobody's actually doing anything about it. And yes, there's a lot of people, like, changing profile pictures, doing all these things, expecting it to do something. I mean, yes, it shows that people care, but, like, to what point? I am involved in Key Club and volunteer in anything I can, because I can only do so much as a high schooler, but I feel like no matter, like, I'm reaching to find more things that I can do.

0: Let's listen to another spooky feature by our Blunt member, Elena. She made this one a little more recently, so this is less of a throwback than some of the other ones. But she gives some really good information on how people use horror, like, sound effects. So let's hear a little bit more about that.
1: Okay, I don't have much time. I'm here in the station. I don't know if it can hear me, so I'm gonna try to keep my voice down. But I need to tell you guys something important to the show. I was doing some research into the sounds in horror movies and how filmmakers use them to evoke fear before we even see anything scary. Now I'm starting to get why it's so effective. A lot of people think film is just a visual thing, but it actually uses more than just our sense of sight. Horror films can take advantage of this by playing suspenseful music or even using sound effects. Jaws is probably the easiest example. This movie had a huge impact in the summer of 1975. Although it is more of a thriller, it's a cult classic to this day. Just by those two notes, you know something's coming. You don't even have to see the shark. Tension builds in the movie as the music speeds up, and that's when you start expecting something to attack. This is anticipation. Kind of like what I'm feeling right now. The Mist is kind of different. Directed by Frank Darabont, this movie is based on Stephen King's 1980 novella. A thick fog falls over the town of Bridgeton, Maine, as creatures from another world start attacking locals. The movie makes you listen a lot, since this fog covers your line of sight. You can hear movement, screaming, and because you can't see what's making the noise, your brain creates a much more scary picture. The ending of the movie and novella are actually different. When King first saw the movie, he openly stated that he actually loved the ending and wished he thought of it himself. Moving on, Nope also uses silence in a really similar way. Sometimes there's almost no sound, and that's the scary part. You're just sitting and waiting for something to happen. Okay, I need to go. The biggest thing I've learned is that the sounds in horror films isn't just about loudness for reactions. Sometimes it's making you wait. The tension you feel from silence before something happens, or footsteps getting closer, or music telling you something's coming. And sometimes, nothing happens at all. When you can't see what's happening, your brain imagines it instead. Oh no, it's here!
0: That was pretty spooky. I think you might know what I'm talking about now when I said how much atmosphere the sound effects added to that. And I think it's really interesting to hear some of the things she had to say. Very cool feature from one of our later shows. Our next feature that we're going to listen to is from one of our lovely blunters, Lena, about aquaculture. And it's so cool. So let's listen to it now.

It is currently 8:26 a.m. I just drove an hour and a half from Gray to South Bristol. And yeah, now I'm here at Darling Marine Center and I'm about to go in. I really enjoy the drive because I get a lot of beautiful views that I don't get like in Gray or like anywhere really on my normal like driving route. Sometimes I think that like, is this worth the drive? Is this worth burning a quarter tank of gas every Friday? But I've come to appreciate it. I have arrived. There's a lot that happens here at Darling Marine Center. What I do is just like a teeny tiny part of it. Basically, I am in the hatchery part, but there's undergrad students taking classes here for a semester. There are so many things happening. But yeah, I'm in the hatchery and I am only working with oysters here. Oysters are like a super big industry in Maine, especially in terms of aquaculture. I don't know if that's the biggest industry. But my job when I come here on Fridays is basically to take care of the brood stock, which are the adult oysters that we breed, mostly for research purposes. Since this is a university department, we do a lot of research stuff. There's a lot of grad students here. Yeah, it's pretty cool. Craig just showed me how to weigh the baby oysters that we have. He just showed me like 1 million of them that were just in a pile on the scale. They looked like sand, but they're honestly super cute. So I'm really glad I get to be a part of that. This part of the hatchery that I'm in is a wet lab. There's like drains all over the floor, but yeah, there's just water constantly on the ground. I have to use the hoses a lot for like filling the tanks and stuff. People just generally use hoses and water all the time and just it's on the floor. It's really interesting to see, but it's cool. But that means I have to be pretty careful with what I'm doing with my recording equipment here. Definitely don't want to get that wet. I'm gonna go through what I do here pretty much every time. Taking care of the brood stock, like I said before. First, I'm gonna drain the tank here. There's probably maybe 60 oysters brood stock that I'm cleaning and feeding today.

And while that drains, I'm going to clean out the food system. The oysters are fed like a mix of different species of algae. I gotta make sure that's like totally sterile and clean.

0: Most of what you're going to hear is just going to be water sounds because that's just a lot of what I do. Also algae, but, you know, that's in water. But if you want to hear a couple of oysters, listen to this. That's two oysters that I'm knocking together. I had to go outside because it gets pretty warm in there. The main room, they boosted the temperature because some young oysters who are starting to set, which means they stop being able to swim around in the water. But yeah, it's a beautiful day outside here in South Bristol. Sunny, a little bit of wind. It's warm, I'd say. Here, I can do some oyster shell crushing ASMR because there's a pile of shells out here. I am now in the algae room, and I'm trying to figure out what kind of algae to feed the oysters today. They try to do a mix of different species. I don't know if I can name them all, but there's like a bright green one, a couple of brown ones. There's one that's like a bright pink color, like a salmon. It's really beautiful. Craig is helping me choose which algae to feed.
1: I would feed maybe 10%, and however much percent equals like 25 liters of this.
2: Okay.
1: So when you're doing that on the sheet, you'll just like play with a percentage until you get a volume of 25, right?
2: Sure.
1: And then
2: the rest just do the bag.
1: Yeah, the rest will just be the bag.
0: Okay. So we're doing 14 liters of a brown one called T-Iso. I'm doing 20 liters of pink algae called Roto. And then I'm doing 35 liters of another brown one called CM. Yeah, I'm going to feed them.

0: All right, and I am now here with another person who works in the hatchery. Who's this?
1: This is Jess.
0: And Jess, what do you do here?
1: I grow the food for the oysters in the hatchery, so microalgae.
0: What does that, like, entail? Like, what kinds of algae?
1: So we have 7 different species of algae, so all phytoplankton, and we have some diatoms and flagellates, and oysters are like humans. They need a diverse diet, so we grow different species because different algae have more nutrients than others.
0: That is so awesome. Obviously, like, without food, we wouldn't have the oysters, so Jess is pretty important around here.
1: Sure. And it's pretty fun. The algae are a bunch of different colors, and it's a nice, bright room to be in.
0: I love that, yes. So, who am I here with?
2: Hi, my name is Essie Martin. I'm a graduate student at the Darling Marine Center.
0: And Essie, what are you up to here?
2: So I work in the shellfish hatchery here at the Darling Center. I'm working in collaboration with a team at MIT that's created a carbon dioxide removal technology for the goal of climate mitigation, so removing carbon dioxide from the ocean to help combat ocean acidification. But we are interested in other potential applications for this technology, and so we're trying to use it in the hatchery to buffer seawater and create more favorable conditions for larval oysters to build shell.
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Thank you, Lena. It was really interesting. I think it's a side we should hear more about, because it's so cool to hear how all that stuff works, because I feel like, especially here in Portland, or Maine in general, or any coastal place, anywhere, it's just so cool to hear about, because that's such a big part of our economy over on the coast, any of the coasts. But we are going to listen to a good interview from our lovely blunter, Beulah, and, you know, it's about buses, so I thought for this occasion, I might ring some good bus puns. But I tried looking. There's not very many good bus puns online, so I'll start reading them to you. Bus drivers, the true recess heroes. Field trips, more like bus tastic adventures. Bell rings, engine sings. The wheels on the bus make puns go round. I think I might have had enough of those. Hopefully that filled the bus pun shaped hole in your heart. But without further ado, let's hear what Beulah has recorded.

0: 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Norse rule.
1: My name is Beulah Landis, and for this week's show on Blunt Youth Radio covering public transportation, my friend Thea Dugas and I went around to bus stops in Portland to find out why people take the bus, as well as what changes they want to see made to the city's bus system. I personally take the bus to and from school every day because I don't have my license yet, and if I did, I wouldn't have a car or a parking space, and the bus is free because I'm a student. I wish the buses were more frequent and that the transit app was more accurate. This is what other people in Portland had to say about the bus system. I'm from Blunt Youth Radio at WMPG, and we're asking people at bus stops, why do you ride the bus?
2: Because it's easier and cheaper than, you know, driving and paying car insurance and having to pay for a car. It's 1,000 times cheaper, and a lot more entertaining.
1: If you could change something about the buses in Portland, what would you change?
2: The frequency in which they ran. Like, definitely make them run more frequent.
3: I ride the bus because I feel like it's better for the environment, and it saves money on parking, and saves time on parking, and it's just easy.
1: Would you have anything you would want to change about the bus system in Portland?
3: Luckily, I live on a bus line that I feel like has pretty frequent times, but I would say the later in the evening, there's not as many options, so I feel like I'm more incentivized to drive or to bike or to walk, which are good too, but yeah, more options I think would be nice.
4: I'm Thea from Blunt Youth Radio. We're asking people at bus stops, why do you ride the bus?
5: Public transportation is typically a better alternative to having cars. A lot of people will say that buses are less efficient, but actually they don't need to have very many people to be more efficient than cars, fuel-wise.
6: Because I don't have a car, and it's actually less expensive for me to do the bus versus having a car.
1: Why do you ride the bus?
7: It's easier, quicker to get where I'm going, reliable. That's about it.
1: If you could change something about the buses in Portland, what would you change?
7: I'd make it cheaper. Just a little bit.
1: I'm from Blunt Youth Radio at WMPG, and we're asking people at bus stops, why do you ride the bus?
8: Because it's easier than finding parking.
1: If you could change one thing about the buses in Portland, what would you change?
8: I'd have them be more often, because statistically it shows that if you have a bus every 5 to 7 minutes, then you don't even have to have an app. Like, people just use it all the time as a piece of infrastructure, versus if you have to wait a half hour or an hour, people tend to go, using a car is much more convenient and easier, so I'm just going to use a car versus a bus.
1: The app is also often wrong, which makes it a lot harder.
8: Totally. So the app used to be a lot better. I don't know what changed with it. Like, I still use it to pay for the bus, but actually Google Maps has a transit layer that actually is pretty accurate and easy to use, so often I use that instead, and it's pretty good, actually.
1: Why do you take the bus?
9: To get home quickly, and I actually live pretty close from, yeah, I take the bus to go get home from school, and I actually live pretty close to school, but it's easier to take the bus because in the winter it's cold.
1: What do you think could be improved about the buses in Portland?
9: The app could be improved, because sometimes it's inaccurate and sometimes it glitches.
1: Can you specify which app you're talking about?
9: The transit app that's associated with the DearGo buses or the Metro buses. Yeah, so a lot of people have it, and it's famous for its glitches and not being accurate.
1: For Blunt Youth Radio, I'm Beulah Landis.
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0: This is a typical morning commute of Eva Newman from back in February. Eva goes to Yarmouth High School and lives on Chabig Island in Casco Bay. She wakes up, drives to the ferry, takes the ferry, gets back in her car, and drives to school. Since getting her license, life has gotten exponentially easier, and she has a lot more freedom because there are virtually no public transit options around besides the ferry and the school bus.
1: Good morning. It is Tuesday morning, and it's 6:27 a.m., and I'm going to bring you along with my commute to school. When my alarm went off, I just couldn't get up. It's cold and snowy out, and it's one of those days where you just don't want to get out of bed.

0: It's been freezing these past few days, honestly, this past week, and it's been making the commute really hard. I don't want to get up in the morning, so it's freezing, but today it's 34 degrees right now, so kind of like a happy medium, and I've been wearing boots, sacrificing my fashion for the past week because I have to trudge through the snow to get to my car, but now I'm wearing sneakers, so I'm feeling grateful. Okay, so now we're on the boat, and it's 7:05, and Adia and I are going to do our Duolingo because it's our morning ritual, and not to brag, but I have a 133-day streak. Adia, how long's your streak?
1: What?
0: How long's your Duolingo streak?
1: 44 days.
0: Hey, wait, that's really impressive. I remember when you only had one.
1: Yeah.
0: We're waiting for our Duolingo to load. Also, we need to get our tickets, but it's okay. My Duolingo just asked me if I was going to school today, but hello, I'm already on the boat.
1: Why do you work?
0: I don't know.
1: Wow.
0: That was actually really, like, philosophical.
1: Duolingo makes me think.
0: It does. Oh, now our tickets are getting scammed.
1: Thank you. Oh.
0: Thank you.
1: Every time now when
0: yeah.
1: I sit on the boat, you know, I hear the engine and I'm like, oh, my ticket, and then, oh, my Duolingo.

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We just heard A Lovely Day in the Life from someone who has to make a big transit every day to get from thing to thing. School, work, all the things that you would do in a daily life. If you think about it, it's kind of like the gingerbread man from Shrek. Run, run as fast as you can. You can't catch me. I'm the gingerbread man. But almost like that, basically, if they were running, if you think about it. Next, we're going to hear a vox pop about the ICE protests in Portland, Maine a few months back, and it's going to be great.

0: I'm from Blunt Youth Radio, and today we're interviewing people on what they think about the recent ICE activity in Portland.
1: I think that it's distasteful, and I think it's incredibly morally corrupt. And I think that a lot of family members and workers, I know that there was a correctional officer that was detained yesterday in Kennedy Park. So they're detaining people that are legal citizens. So I think it's pretty unconstitutional, in my opinion.
2: I know there's been a lot of notices that have gone out that there's ICE activity in Portland. And to me, it's very disturbing.
0: What do you think about the topic?
2: Well, I think that my opinion is that there's a police force that's being used by the federal government and with total no oversight, and they're just out of control. I'm all for, you know, police being respected, and but this is not that. This is not a professional police force.
3: I think it's horrible.
0: Is there any more that you could give me on why you might think it's horrible?
3: Feels like we're bystanders in the Holocaust. Like, this is awful.
4: Yeah, so I'm not very active on social media, but for what I've seen and for what I've heard from other students, people are afraid. I see it in the lack of parking issues in the parking garage. People are staying home. People are doing remote work. I work for student engagement, and there's not a lot we can do in terms of, like, fighting back against legal stuff. It's really scary. It's really disheartening, but law enforcement is on our side. That's all I can say.
5: I think that it's really sad to see, and I shouldn't have to be worried about my peers in this community, in this university environment, and I think it just really sucks with everything that's happening, and I wish things were different.
6: I am not familiar with what is happening.
0: ICE, Immigration and Customs Enforcement, their recent activities in Portland, such as increased immigration force, like deportations, things like that.
6: Honestly, I didn't know that they were here in Maine. I just hear about it in the news, but it's kind of scary to hear that it's so close to home. So they're taking people?
0: Yes.
6: Yes, very unfortunate.
7: Oh, guys. That's my opinion.
8: Mayo Street Arts, in partnership with Fork Food Lab, presents a Taste of Nations Food Festival on Saturday, May 9th and Sunday, May 10th from 11 a.m. to 3 p.m. The Multicultural Food Festival celebrates the vibrant impact of Portland's immigrant communities on the city's food scene. 12 featured vendors will offer a diverse range of global cuisines. 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
9: You're supposed to be taking care of a snake anyway.
10: Snake? Yeah, I'm taking care of a snake. You want to go see it?
9: You taking care of a snake?
10: Yeah, I was supposed to yesterday, but I didn't feed it because I figured it could go a day without, you know.
9: Why would you do that? It's so irresponsible.
10: It's not that bad. It's not like I, like, oh, I'm not doing my job and didn't feed the snake one dinner.
9: You're not doing your job.
10: I am now.
11: How big is the snake?
10: I don't know. Like, snake size.
11: You know what kind it is?
10: Nope.
11: Jeez.
10: I just got the, like, $100 to go do it, and then I was
11: $100.
10: Like, okay, yeah, it's an important snake, I guess.
9: I guess.
10: All right, you want to go see the snake?
9: Sure, why not?
10: All right, you come with.
9: Fine.
10: Yeah, I don't see it.
9: Is it supposed to be in here?
10: That's the snake tank. Yeah, it's supposed to be in there.
11: I don't think it's in there.
10: Yeah, it's... No, I don't see it. Is it under that log?
9: I don't see it.
10: Dude, where's the snake?
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0: shark?
1: Pretty cool. I think they're cool.
2: The ocean. Jaws.
3: They're cool. They're cool, but they're kind of terrifying.
4: They're kind of cool, but they're pretty dangerous.
2: How do you feel about sharks?
3: They're pretty cool. I think they're a little misunderstood. People fear them for no reason.
1: I think they're pretty cool. A little scary, but usually not.
5: I don't know that I have personal feelings. Find the fact that we have decimated their populations worldwide horrible from mostly a misunderstanding and a misrepresentation of how much risk I think they have. We've killed far too many.
1: Why?
5: We have a moral obligation to reduce the harvesting of any shark, I think, to preserve what's left of their populations.
1: Well, because they can sometimes attack people, and if you don't know it's there, I feel like that would scare me really bad if I was like swimming and then I saw one. So that wouldn't be good for the well-being of the community either.
4: They can be dangerous, but I think if we practice safe precautions, we can be safe from sharks. And they're also just, they're animals, you know, just like, let them be. I don't think we should be like actively doing anything to them.
3: I mean, like, sure, like, they eat people, but it's more that they think that they're, like, seals, other things that are actual food. Like, they're never trying to kill a human.
6: Because they eat people sometimes. A shark had eaten somebody very close to Reed State Park.
7: What do you already know about the shark finning industry?
4: I don't really know anything about it.
6: Not much, but I don't support it, I think. I think it sounds very painful to the sharks.
1: I don't know if they still do it, but they used to make, like, shark fin soup. Leave them in the water to just sit and rot. Really sad.
5: The documentary Shark Water, which is horrible, and that you see sharks being pulled, harvested, their fins cut off, pushed back into the water, still alive. The females are not reproductively mature until later in life, so if you kill them before they've had a chance to reproduce, it just further exacerbates the issue with their population decline. Fact that there's, you know, rumors that sharks, I think with a shark fin soup idea, was that sharks don't get cancer. Sharks definitely get cancer and all sorts of diseases, so even just the foundation of the idea behind the soup is flawed.
4: I don't think that's right. I think that's animal abuse. They're not trying to hurt anybody, I think.
3: That sounds quite anti-animal, and I don't like that.
7: Thank you. That was a really good answer.

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1: We make dirt. 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
0: That's The Worm, Saturday nights from 11 to 1. The Worm. 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
4: 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Yeah. Yo.

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Thursday evening musical fix. So we're not long talking with the people. 207-780-4909. 207-780-4909. Mr. Garnet Silk, please enter.

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1: Of such an one as goeth unsteeled in his trespasses.
0: That's the voice of Garnet Silk. Now here comes Dennis Brown.

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1: Yeah, that was the voice of Mr. Gregory Isaac. Song called Beach Party. No, you know, let me reach over here. Who is this next Gregory here?

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5: I'm Lily.
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5: 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And we're coming to you live this Friday, 5 to 7, from Orange Bike Brewery in downtown Portland. Come eat, drink, and be merry with us and DJ Comrade, 5 to 7 p.m. We'll see you there.
6: Okay. Need a nap. That's what's been stopping me.
5: Yeah, I think we're good now.

voice of Bonnie Tyler, who passed away last month, and this lady passed, I think it was yesterday, if I'm not mistaken, Miss Dolly Parton.

0: give good love. That was the voice of Whitney Houston. People, I don't know if you catch the theme of what's going on today. Let me play this one. Aaliyah. The number here, 207-780-4909. If you can tell me what you think the theme is.
1: I want love.
0: It's Aaliyah.

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That was 1, 2, 3 knots. That was the voice of Miss Dolly Parton, who we lost yesterday, if I'm not mistaken. And we lost this next young lady last month. It's Bonnie Tyler.

0: 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This is Blended Vibes. A Thursday evening musical fix. And I am here with you for another, what may I have, about 28 minutes or something like that. Soon forward.
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